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1: You ever hear Earthquake call and say, "Hello, Miss Lee, yes, it's me, Earthquake, I come in Tuesday around 10? No, sir. Earthquake does arrive unannounced, and when it come, it shake all sense and sensibility out of we. Remain calm, stay inside, and do the DCH. 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

0: You ever hear Earthquake call and say, "Hello, Miss Lee, yes, it's me, Earthquake, I come in Tuesday around 10? No, sir. Earthquake does arrive unannounced, and when it come, it shake all sense and sensibility out of we. Remain calm, stay inside, and do the DCH. Drop, cover, hold on. Once the shaking starts, you know it's Earthquake. Make a quick move to a safe place. Don't run to the door, we are in the exit. Stairs might broke up or full of people. Elevator, avoid that, because you might get in and poof, power gone, and you're stuck in that box without air. Take cover under a strong table or a bed, or crouch against an inside wall or in a corner, and cover your face and your head with your arms. Remember, DCH, drop, cover, hold on. Glass windows and doors, outside walls and doors, in an earthquake, bad news. 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Last thing, nobody run outside and ask, "You feel it, you feel it?" Remain calm, stay indoors until all the shaking stop, and do the DCH, drop, cover, hold on.
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0: never hear Earthquake call and say, "Hello, Miss Lee, yes, it's me, Earthquake, I come in Tuesday around 10. No, sir. Earthquake does arrive unannounced, and when it come, it shake all sense and sensibility out of we. Remain calm, stay inside, and do the DCH. Drop, hover, hold on. Once the shaking starts, you know it's Earthquake. Make a quick move to a safe place. 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Stairs might broke up or full of people. Elevator, avoid that, because you might get in and poof, power gone, and you're stuck in that box without air. 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Last thing, nobody run outside and ask, "You feel it, you feel it?" 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
3: 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That's how you make one hit reggae into two. 50 Cent.

0: You ever hear Earthquake call and say, "Hello, Miss Lee, yes, it's me, Earthquake, I come in Tuesday around 10? No, sir. Earthquake does arrive unannounced, and when it come, it shake all sense and sensibility out of we. Remain calm, stay inside, and do the DCH. Drop, hover, hold on. Once the shaking starts, you know it's Earthquake. Make a quick move to a safe place. 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Stairs might broke up or full of people. Elevator, avoid that, because you might get in and poof, power gone, and you're stuck in that box without air. 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Last thing, nobody run outside and ask, "You feel it, you feel it?" 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
2: As life goes on, I'm starting to learn more and more about responsibility. 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
1: You ever hear Earthquake call and say, "Hello, Miss Lee, yes, it's me, Earthquake, I come in Tuesday around 10? No, sir. 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
1: You ever hear Earthquake call and say, "Hello, Miss Lee, yes, it's me, Earthquake, I come in Tuesday around 10? No, sir. Earthquake does arrive unannounced, and when it come, it shake all sense and sensibility out of we. Remain calm, stay inside, and do the DCH. Drop, hover, hold on. 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

0: Cool and Dre. This is the remix for the city. 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

0: You ever hear Earthquake call and say, "Hello, Miss Lee, yes, it's me, Earthquake, I come in Tuesday around 10? No, sir. Earthquake does arrive unannounced, and when it come, it shake all sense and sensibility out of we. Remain calm, stay inside, and do the DCH. Drop, hover, hold on. Once the shaking starts, you know it's Earthquake. Make a quick move to a safe place. Don't run to the door, we are in the exit. Stairs might broke up or full of people. Elevator, avoid that, because you might get in and poof, power gone, and you're stuck in that box without air. Take cover under a strong table or a bed, or crouch against an inside wall or in a corner, and cover your face and your head with your arms. Remember, DCH, drop, cover, hold on. Glass windows and doors, outside walls and doors, in an earthquake, bad news. 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Last thing, don't want to run outside and ask, "You feel it, you feel it?" Remain calm, stay indoors until all the shaking stop, and do the DCH, drop, cover, hold on.
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2: You ever hear Earthquake call and say, "Hello, Miss Lee, yes, it's me, Earthquake, I come in Tuesday around 10? No, sir. Earthquake does arrive unannounced, and when it come, it shake all sense and sensibility out of we. Remain calm, stay inside, and do the DCH. Drop, hover, hold on. 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

0: You ever hear Earthquake call and say, "Hello, Miss Lee, yes, it's me, Earthquake, I come in Tuesday around 10? No, sir. Earthquake does arrive unannounced, and when it come, it shake all sense and sensibility out of we. Remain calm, stay inside, and do the DCH. Drop, cover, hold on. Once the shaking starts, you know it's Earthquake. Make a quick move to a safe place. Don't run to the doorway or any exit. Stairs might broke up or full of people. Elevator, avoid that, because you might get in and poof, power gone, and you're stuck in that box without air. Take cover under a strong table or a bed, or crouch against an inside wall or in a corner, and cover your face and your head with your arms. Remember, DCH, drop, cover, hold on. Glass windows and doors, outside walls and doors, in an earthquake, bad news. 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Last thing, nobody run outside and ask, "You feel it, you feel it?" Remain calm, stay indoors until all the shaking stop, and do the DCH, drop, cover, hold on.
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1: You ever hear Earthquake call and say, "Hello, Miss Lee, yes, it's me, Earthquake, I come in Tuesday around 10? No, sir. Earthquake does arrive unannounced, and when it come, it shake all sense and sensibility out of we. Remain calm, stay inside, and do the DCH. 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

0: You ever hear Earthquake call and say, "Hello, Miss Lee, yes, it's me, Earthquake, I come in Tuesday around 10? No, sir. Earthquake does arrive unannounced, and when it come, it shake all sense and sensibility out of we. Remain calm, stay inside, and do the DCH. Drop, hover, hold on. Once the shaking starts, you know it's Earthquake. Make a quick move to a safe place. Don't run to the door, we are in the exit. Stairs might broke up or full of people. Elevator, avoid that, because you might get in and poof, power gone, and you're stuck in that box without air. Take cover under a strong table or a bed, or crouch against an inside wall or in a corner, and cover your face and your head with your arms. Remember, DCH, drop, cover, hold on. Glass windows and doors, outside walls and doors in an earthquake, bad news. 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Most injuries during earthquakes happen when something drop and hit people entering or exiting a building. Last thing, don't want to run outside and ask, "You feel it, you feel it?" Remain calm, stay indoors until all the shaking stop, and do the DCH, drop, cover, hold on.
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1: You ever hear Earthquake call and say, "Hello, Miss Lee, yes, it's me, Earthquake, I come in Tuesday around 10? No, sir. Earthquake does arrive unannounced, and when it come, it shake all sense and sensibility out of we. Remain calm, stay inside, and do the DCH. Drop, hover, hold on. 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

0: never hear Earthquake call and say, "Hello, Miss Lee, yes, it's me, Earthquake, I come in Tuesday around 10. No, sir. Earthquake does arrive unannounced, and when it come, it shake all sense and sensibility out of we. Remain calm, stay inside, and do the DCH. Drop, hover, hold on. Once the shaking starts, you know it's Earthquake. Make a quick move to a safe place. Don't run to the door, we are in the exit. 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Elevator, avoid that, because you might get in and poof, power gone, and you're stuck in that box without air. 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
1: 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No, sir. 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

0: You ever hear Earthquake call and say, "Hello, Miss Lee, yes, it's me, Earthquake, I come in Tuesday around 10? No, sir. Earthquake does arrive unannounced, and when it come, it shake all sense and sensibility out of we. Remain calm, stay inside, and do the DCH. Drop, hover, hold on. Once the shaking starts, you know it's Earthquake. Make a quick move to a safe place. Don't run to the door, we are in the exit. 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Elevator, avoid that, because you might get in and poof, power gone, and you're stuck in that box without air. 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Remember, DCH, drop, cover, hold on. 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

0: 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Our top stories.
1: Nevis Premier says response from federal government to be delivered soon on delayed Destiny project. Ground broken for new cruise terminal at Port Zante.
2: Internationally, United Nations report that Gaza rubble clearance could take up to 140 years at current pace.
0: Now, the details.
1: Premier of Nevis, the Honorable Mark Brantley, provided the public with an update on the contentious Destiny project, which has been lying in wait for approval for several months now.
3: We did write to the federal government. We did indicate our anxiety that that project has now been with them, by our count, for 7 months. It has been in sync longer than it was before the NIA.

0: I'm optimistic that the matter will be addressed today. I am told that the matter is on the agenda for the cabinet today. And the Prime Minister has gone through his process, which was to appoint a committee to take that committee's report. That report has come to us. They have highlighted their concerns and we have responded. So that is where things currently stand. So we anticipate that we should have a response from the federal government at long last sometime this week.
1: Brantley says he remains hopeful that the Destiny project will soon go forward, despite the lengthy delay and concerns about deadlines that have passed in March 2026.
0: I'm hopeful that the project can happen and that we can see development on that side of the island, which we have not seen in the last century. I'm hopeful that we can, through that project, generate thousands of jobs for our people. I'm hopeful that our people in the diaspora who are desirous of coming home can come home to see an island that is more robust economically, that our young people, averaged about 300 a year, who are leaving school can find meaningful work here, and that those youngsters who have gone away to study and want to come back to contribute to Nevis that they can. I'm also hopeful, because the island needs people, that those who are our Caribbean brothers and sisters will continue to come to lend their talents to helping us develop and grow.
1: In response to concerns about such a development being undertaken on Nevis, he suggested that advancement requires bold decisions.
0: For those Nevisians who continue to be alarmed at the idea of a large development, I share and understand your concern. But as the Premier of Nevis, we can't do things the same way that we used to do things and expect that we will be able to advance this island. We need to be able to take bold steps. I'm reminded that you will never know what is in the ocean if you're afraid to leave the shore. So we must be willing to take bold steps, and leadership is about taking bold steps. Leadership is about having a vision when even sometimes those around may doubt, but you press forward. And I can look throughout our history at a number of various game-changing decisions that were taken. When Social Security, going back as far as 1970s, was introduced, the same howls of protest. People said, you're taking away our money. Social Security now is a critical safety net for so many of us.
1: He likened other developments in the Federation to the Destiny Project, which became drivers for economic and social advancement.
0: When the Citizenship by Investment Program was introduced in 1984, first of its kind in the world. Many people scoffed, you're selling your passport. But look how the CBI has allowed us to change the landscape of St. Kitts and Nevis. In the Bank of Nevis, the idea was launched by our first premier, the Honorable Dr. Simeon Daniel, a national hero. Right excellent and right honorable Dr. Simeon Daniel. People scoffed. In fact, the only way that Dr. Daniel got that bank started was to approach 10 of his friends. And many people said, I will not put my money in that bank because it's Sim Daniel's bank. The bank today is celebrating 40 years. It's the second largest bank in the Federation and a critical piece to our economy. When the Four Seasons came in 1989, again, the howls. Where are we going to pick our coconut now? Where are we going to catch crab? The Four Seasons are going to take up the lands down at Pinnies. Which of us today, Ms. Hewlett, can seriously argue that the Four Seasons has not been of tremendous benefit to the people of Nevis? How many Nevisians now have house and land and car and children have education because of the Four Seasons? And even people don't work there in terms of day-to-day. The farmers, the fishers, those who are diving conch and lobster, taxi drivers, the vendors, all have been part of what Four Seasons has brought.
1: Relying on models or systems that have plateaued, as the Premier describes the Four Seasons, or that face international scrutiny that harms the revenue stream, such as the Citizenship by Investment Program, means other economic drivers are needed.
0: But we must face the reality. Four Seasons has plateaued. After 35 years, there is very little room for additional employment at that resort. And our people are now saying to us, our young people especially, we need new and different jobs. It's not only now about working in a hotel in terms of housekeeping or laundry or restaurant, as the case may be. It is also now about people who can be engaged in positions involved in technology, IT. People who can be engaged as chefs and managers and accountants. That is how I want us to start to think, because too many of us are consumed with criticism and cussing, but are not offering to the people of Nevis any solutions.
1: Brantley criticized opponents of the project, citing a lack of alternative development options capable of generating the revenue and job growth needed to benefit Nevis's citizens.
0: We need the country to have the ideas contend. So there are many out there who are saying they don't want this type of development, they don't want a large-scale development. But what do they propose to develop that quadrant of Nevis, that sector, that south coast? When you ask them that, they have no answer. And the misrepresentation just keep coming. The latest I heard is that there'll be a 14-foot wall around the whole. Somebody sent something to me where somebody characterized it as an unscalable wall. First of all, I want to know why anybody would want to scale the wall to go into people's property. Because that's where you have gates, front gate, back gate. If you're there for legitimate purposes, you don't need to scale anybody's wall. But secondly, just think about the stupidity of advocating that they'll be having some 14-foot wall over 2,000 acres of land. When you have technology at your fingertips to monitor. It's not that Four Seasons doesn't have walls, or should I say, not that they don't have secured premises. They do, but they've secured it in their way. And nobody is building any enclave, walled enclave. That is the furthest thing from the truth.
1: Many have called for the publicizing of the agreement with the Destiny developers, as some suggest that it may include unfavorable terms for the greater populace of Nevis. Premier Brantley asked for patience, as the agreement will be made public soon.
0: And I just keep saying to our people, just be patient. The process must take its course, and the agreement will come to public scrutiny because it's mandated by law. It's not me say so. It's not due to some generosity on my part. It's the law says so. So let us just be patient and stop all the foolish speculation and just allow the process to work. Now, some people have also said, oh, 7,000 to 10,000 people are going to descend on Nevis tomorrow. Again, abject nonsense. The project has said that over the course of the project, they expect that as these residences are built out, people move into the communities, that they expect this number of people. If again, I can use Four Seasons as an example. Four Seasons only in the last several months have started their final phase. Four Seasons have been with us for 35 years. So what that tells us is that this project is likely to be a project that is going to be contributing over many, many years.
1: The Nevis Premier continues to argue that without human capital, a robust economy cannot be built, rejecting opposition concerns about an influx of people into the country.
0: Nevis, at 36 square miles, is 1.5 times the size of Bermuda. Bermuda, I believe, is 21 square miles. But Bermuda has 65,000 people living in Bermuda. Nevis is 1.5 times the size of Bermuda. We have 13,500 people living here. When I go away, we have 13,499. How are you going to build an economy, build a country? When our people say we want the best health care that's available, we want the best infrastructure, the best roads, we want energy. And yes, our people deserve the best of everything, but how are you going to pay for it? You see, nobody wants to have those conversations. Can you pay for it with a population of 13,500? Bear in mind that of that 13,500, we have to remove those who are sick, those who are infirm. Some may be differently able, so they can't participate in the normal economy. Remove the children. who are in school, remove the elderly. And you see that 13,500 really comes down to probably much less than 10,000 in terms of productive people. When I look at the Social Security numbers, even though jobs are growing, we're still only seeing 6,500 or thereabouts people employed. So that tells us, ladies and gentlemen, that there is a long way to go for us to get to where we need to go.
1: Premier of Nevis, the Honorable Mark Brantley, during his June 30th, 2026 press conference.
2: The Ministry of Tourism, along with its partner agencies, on Wednesday morning broke ground for a new cruise terminal, a key component of the government's cruise home porting initiative. The new facility will be constructed on the eastern end of Port Zante near the existing parking lot.
3: This project forms part and parcel of what we are seeking to accomplish as a government. Economic diversification. That even within tourism, we can diversify the product and ensure that we can extract more from it for the betterment of our federation and ultimately our people. What home porting does, even from the aspect of border security, where I'm the line minister, it means, therefore, that we expect more people to come into St. Kitts and Nevis. And with that, we have to be prepared as to how we can protect our borders. But in protecting our borders, how can we make sure that the experience at the airport, at our borders, is such that visitors will spread the word by word of mouth that St. Kitts and Nevis is the best place to take a cruise, begin your cruise, and end your cruise. And that collaboration is already taking place, because what you would know, many of you who have traveled recently, the only place I think still in the Western Hemisphere where you just write in on your computer or you just fill in your information and then just walk to the airport after a few seconds of stopping at immigration, that tells a story of a country that is advancing, that is innovative, and is serious about customer service while not compromising border security and the ultimate security of our people. So it speaks to economic diversification. How does that translate to our people? It means more jobs, jobs, jobs, jobs, and good-paying jobs for our people. Because at the end of the day, the economic impact must not be felt by a few, but the economic impact must be felt by the ordinary people of St. Kitts and Nevis. I mean, the taxi drivers should feel it.
2: Prime Minister Dr. Terence Hsu underscored the importance of strong partnerships, noting the benefits they bring to the Federation.
3: I simply want to say that to undertake such a project, which will have such an impact, government alone cannot do it. But it is with partnership and togetherness that we can deliver a project like this that many would have considered to be out of reach for St. Kitts and, of course, the Federation on a whole. And that speaks volume of leadership and direction, and especially within the ministry.
2: Tourism Minister Marsha Henderson said the groundbreaking reflects the value of collaboration and the collective strength of stakeholders involved in the project.
4: It's a testament of collaboration, hard work, partnerships, and how government can just work, as the Prime Minister said earlier, with the private sector to develop our nation.
2: Chief Executive Officer of SCASPA, Adeola Moore, said the new terminal marks another major milestone in the authority's ongoing commitment to developing modern infrastructure that supports the continued growth and competitiveness of St. Kitts and Nevis.
5: Today marks another significant milestone in SCASPA's ongoing commitment to developing modern infrastructure that supports continued growth and competitiveness of St. Kitts and Nevis. As the nation's port authority, we have a responsibility to ensure that our facilities keep pace with the evolving needs of the global shipping, the aviation, and tourism sectors. This project is a clear reflection of that commitment. The development of this new cruise terminal demonstrates SCASPA's commitment to investing in facilities that are modern, efficient, resilient, and future-ready. Once completed, this terminal will significantly enhance the guest arrival and departure experience through improved passenger processing, state-of-the-art security, and baggage screening systems, and modern immigration technologies that are comparable to that at the RLB International Airport. Over the past several months, we have engaged extensively with our stakeholders to ensure that this facility is designed not only to meet demands of today, but also to accommodate opportunities of tomorrow. Our objective has been to create infrastructure that will serve our country for decades to come.
2: Henderson also highlighted tourism's significant contribution to the local economy, revealing that the Federation is on track to welcome more than 1 million visitors.
6: For many years, our tourism industry has benefited from the economic impact of cruise tourism. Millions of visitors have stepped ashore on Port Zante, supporting local businesses, creating employment opportunities, and contributing significantly to national development. Over the years, we have experienced growth in this sector. To date, we have welcomed 957,682 passengers, the most post-pandemic, and the season has not ended. We go up until 30th of September. For us, this is also the best summer we have had post-pandemic. Additionally, we have increased our spend from US$135 per passenger to US$145 per passenger.
2: She said the milestone reflects the country's continued recovery following the COVID-19 pandemic.
1: In regional news,
7: four Venezuelan police officers arrested for looting cash from earthquake rubble. Four Venezuelan police officers have been arrested and are facing dismissal after being accused of looting cash from the rubble of a building that collapsed during last week's devastating twin earthquakes. Local people and national and international rescue teams continue to search for survivors in the aftermath of the back-to-back quakes, which have killed almost 2,000 people, injured more than 10,000, and left tens of thousands missing. Videos on social media showed angry people trying to stop members of the Scientific Penal and Criminalistic Investigation Service Corps, CICPC, helping themselves to a safe full of dollars from a ruined building in the hard-hit state of La Guaira. CARICOM will convene a regional meeting to address issues affecting Rastafarians, the Guyana-based CARICOM Secretariat announced Tuesday. The meeting, which will bring together representatives from member states and key stakeholders, follows a decision by regional leaders at last month's intersessional meeting to tackle the persistent discrimination and marginalization faced by Rastafarians across the Caribbean and beyond. Leaders noted that many Rastafarians continue to face barriers in education, employment, and public life, and reaffirmed their commitment to protecting their rights and ensuring equal treatment. They also agreed to establish a committee comprising representatives from Barbados, Jamaica, St. Kitts and Nevis, St. Vincent and the Grenadines, and Trinidad and Tobago to advance discussions on Rastafarian issues at the regional and international levels. China's ambassador to Grenada, Yang Xu, has again expressed his country's solidarity with Cuba, especially in the face of the expanding U.S. embargo on Havana. Ambassador Xu was speaking in St. George's in an interview with Calistra Farrier on the show The Narrative, which was aired Wednesday on WPG 10 TV.
8: Of course, we oppose the unlawful sanctions and unilateral sanction blockades without any authority of the United Nations Security Council. Mm-hmm. And we also urge the United States to stop that kind of blockade and sanctions and any coercion in any forms. We support Cuba government and the people legitimate rights for development.
7: Barbados's Prime Minister Mia Motley has announced that her administration will scale back celebrations marking the 60th anniversary of independence and the 5th anniversary of the Republic as the government redirects resources to cushion citizens from rising global costs. Speaking at the Ideas Forum Town Hall, Motley said the dual celebrations will be condensed into a three-month period, stressing that public funds must be prioritized for economic relief over ceremonial events. Jamaica's Deputy Prime Minister Horace Chang has rejected suggestions that the government would allow criminals to be imported into Jamaica, describing the claim as ridiculous and politically distorted. Closing the sectoral debate in the House of Representatives on Tuesday, Chang, who is also the Minister of National Security and Peace, said it was absolutely ridiculous to believe that after years of sustained efforts to reduce crime and violence, the state would blindly introduce criminal deportees into the country. Chang's assertion follows public outcry and confusion regarding the third country nationals TCN agreement between Jamaica and the United States. It allows for the temporary transit of non-Jamaican deportees from the U.S. through Jamaica. Several other countries in Latin America and the Caribbean have been approached with similar arrangements.
1: We now bring you these international reports.
9: A week on from those devastating earthquakes, the number of the dead has risen to nearly 2,300. Tens of thousands of people are still unaccounted for, as the interim president, Delcy Rodriguez, has announced 7 days of mourning. Communities coming together with rescue teams from around the world are still frantically searching through the rubble. Yogatila Mai sent us this report from one of the worst-hit areas, La Guaira.
10: Most countries in the world would struggle to respond to such a brutal disaster. Venezuela was particularly ill-equipped, battered by years of political corruption and economic decline. But its people are showing up. Truckloads of volunteers have been driving into the worst-hit areas to offer help. These are construction workers who've come from dozens of miles away. Venezuela is going through a bad moment. We've come to support the people who are trying to dig out survivors, to help find the missing, however we can, Jean-Pierre Runhel tells us.
11: Are you hopeful that you might still find people alive?
10: Yes, yes, they shouted. Every second is precious. And it's moments like these that trigger that belief. A three-year-old boy, Kleber Moran, was pulled out from under the rubble after 6 days by a Jordanian rescue team. Now stable and in hospital, his aunt, Andrina, is by his side.
12: He doesn't even have a single fracture, just some scratches on his arms and legs. He's giving me little kisses. He's talking to me and telling me where it hurts.
10: She also says she has faith the boy's mother, Anna Luz, will be found alive. For thousands, though, their worst fears have been confirmed. This is the mother of a 44-year-old woman, Tahina Luna. I'm heartbroken, says Tibizi. I didn't leave the site of the collapse for even 1 second. Her father, Clement, told us Tahina's body was recovered after 6 days.
13: No sé de qué pensar. When they removed the rubble and brought out the body, it was like a horror movie. You had to see if the body belonged to your family or not. And you didn't know what to think, whether it was better to find them or not.
10: Tahina, a surfer and an active member of the community, was also the mother of two children. 14-year-old daughter Salen and 21-year-old Jonathan. In northern Venezuela, tens of thousands are homeless. Even more are reliant on aid for basic needs. This is a cue for a small handout of food.
12: Even before these disasters struck, this was a country grappling with an acute economic crisis, with nearly a quarter of the population requiring humanitarian assistance just to survive. It's quite clear that this country cannot even begin to recover without a massive global effort.
10: It will take years to rebuild what has been lost. Yogatala Mai, BBC News, La Guaira.
14: Ukraine's capital is facing a large-scale Russian missile and drone attack. Thousands of people have been sheltering in metros and bunkers. At least five districts of Kyiv have been targeted. Dnipro and Poltava in central Ukraine have also come under Russian fire. Moscow says it's launching long-range, high-precision weapons from air, land and sea. No! Kyiv overnight. At least 13 people have been killed. More than 90 others have been injured. Officials say attacks have set fire to some residential buildings and damaged others. Rescue efforts are underway as day breaks in Ukraine. Emergency crews have been pulling victims from beneath the rubble. Others are battling fires at homes and warehouses. Ukraine's President Volodymyr Zelensky says Russia launched more than 70 missiles overnight and more than 500 drone attacks. And Russia says those attacks are in response to a series of Ukrainian strikes deep inside Russian territory. Energy facilities, military sites and airports in several regions have been attacked, and that's according to Russian media. One of the places hit was an oil refinery in the Russian city of Ufa. The site's more than 1,300 kilometers from the front line. Let's go to Audrey McAlpine. She's in the Ukrainian capital. Just tell us about what's been happening over the last 24 hours or so.
15: Yeah, Rob, we're here at one of over 20 sites in the capital, Kyiv, that was hit overnight. Rescue efforts are still ongoing as they're searching to find people possibly trapped beneath the rubble. Already they've been able to pull several people out, but there are still believed to be children underneath, including a 15-year-old girl. Now, every few moments, they might suddenly stop and wait to hear if there is any sounds of people, any screams or calls for help underneath. But again, this is just one of over 20 sites that was hit. The attack began just before midnight yesterday when drones came through the city. You could hear the sounds of those interceptions. And then just speaking for myself, before 2 o'clock in the morning, I heard very loud explosions. And that was the result of both Zircon missiles, which are anti-ship missiles, cruise missiles, ballistic missiles coming here into the capital. Many people, as you mentioned, were sheltering, but still over a dozen people have been reported killed, and now over at least 80 people have been injured across the country.
14: Okay, let's go to Moscow. Yulia Shapovalova there. What is Moscow saying about all of this, Yulia?
16: Well, the Russian Ministry of Defense always says basically one and the same thing, that they always target Ukraine's military industrial infrastructure, and they never comment on Ukraine's civilian casualties or disruption. And we've heard from the Russian leadership that they're not going to wind down their war. They're going to continue it, and they're going to achieve their goals, as they say. Earlier today, the Russian Ministry of Defense also reported that their air defenses had destroyed 327 drones over around 20 Russian regions overnight. One person is reported dead and one injured in the border Belgorod region. And also in the Nizhny Novgorod region, one person has been killed and four injured. Ukrainian drones tried to target and basically targeted an oil refinery there belonging to Lukoil. This is one of the biggest Russia's energy companies, private Russian energy company. Well, as you know, Russia's energy infrastructure is always a priority to Ukraine, and their attacks, they effectively destroy Russia's refineries, and reportedly oil refining in Russia fell to a multi-year low in June. So, and this decline in refining has already impacted the fuel market here in the country, and authorities have tightened measures to balance the market, including bans on gasoline exports, and discussions now underway to ban diesel fuel as well. And of course, you can, I'm sure that many of you have seen long queues here in Russia. People are queuing for days to get fuel because heavy rationing has been imposed. People can receive from 15 to around 40 or 50 litres per vehicle throughout countries. And every day we hear reports that more and more Russia's regions impose heavy rationing of fuel for their citizens. And of course, enterprises have also been affected by this fuel shortage.
14: OK, let's go back to Audrey in Kyiv. President Volodymyr Zelensky was quoted as saying that there were reports previously that an attack was imminent. You mentioned that people were sheltered. How much warning did people get, Audrey?
15: People were aware that there would be an attack on Tuesday. Authorities here warning that it could happen either on Tuesday night or on Wednesday night, which was The threat has been lasting, Rob, for a week on edge. We've seen, as Yulia mentioned, that Ukraine has been ramping up these mid and long range strikes into Russia, and many people here were expecting some sort of retaliation for that. Now, President Zelensky, who was in Ireland when this attack happened, is now on his way back to Ukraine in light of this. But we know that in just about a week's time, he'll be heading to Ankara, Turkey, for the NATO summit, where he'll be pleading essentially with his European allies and with those members there for more air defense, PAC-2 and PAC-3, the American-made Patriot interceptor missiles, which are, you know, widely considered pretty much the sure way of intercepting ballistic threats like we saw overnight. These hypersonic missiles really can only be intercepted using these weapons, which is, and Ukraine is in very low supply of them, which is why this has been really the forefront of the president's agenda and will be the forefront of his agenda next week in Ankara.
14: Okay, let's go back to Yulia in Moscow. You were telling us before about the lines that were growing at petrol stations as a result of Ukraine's intensification and hitting the energy infrastructure in Russia. Is there any indication that there is a growing sentiment inside Russia to put pressure on Vladimir Putin to bring this war to an end? Are people beginning to feel this on a daily basis?
16: Well, no doubt. It's a big concern for the Russian government and for its leadership. Obviously, Russia is going to hold parliamentary elections in September. And, of course, people are pretty much discontent about what's going on. But many here understand that it's some sort of a vicious circle because Russia continues its strikes on Ukraine, and Ukraine continues to strike back. People are feeling less safe right now, and they understand the reason, the cause of what's going on here. And at the moment, most surveys we've seen show that a very big percent of people want this war to end as soon as possible. So, of course, for the authorities, it's a big thing how to, well, it's a big ask for them how to solve so many problems the Russian society and the Russian economy is currently undergoing. And, well, we see that what they're doing right now, they're trying to tackle this fuel crisis by imposing heavy fuel rationing. As I mentioned before, they have also loosened fuel quality regulations, which is bad. People are not happy about that either because it's bad for their cars, it's bad for the environment. And also, people get stranded every day at airports because they always undergo disruptions, and people are not happy at all. But President Vladimir Putin has commented on the recent situation, and he said that Russia has to build up its air defense capabilities and to quickly repair Russia's oil refineries. But of course, it's easier said than done, of course.
17: Gaza is in ruins. Since October 2023, more than 80% of the buildings here have been destroyed. That's an estimated 68 million metric tons of rubble. That's the equivalent of the Great Pyramid of Giza multiplied by 11. Cleanup is underway, but progress has been painfully slow. According to the UN, only about 310,000 tons have been cleared so far, less than 0.5% of the total. At the current pace, clearing and processing all of Gaza's rubble would take more than 140 years. A UN-backed initiative is operating at five sites across Gaza. There, debris is collected, sorted, and processed into reusable material. But scaling up is a major challenge.
18: We're not yet there in terms of machinery. We're not yet there in terms of equipment, of capacities. Definitely, while we start with the humanitarian, we're also planning for the early recovery and then reconstruction. And among others, for example, new technologies. And this is where innovation is important. How to reuse the entire volume and how to reuse this material for new construction material in the future.
17: The processed material can be used to reopen roads and improve damaged streets, giving a practical use to debris scattered across the strip.
19: If we talk about the ongoing projects now, we cannot call them projects or project size. It is a kind of emergency projects to save the lives of citizens and to help municipalities provide the minimum of services to citizens.
3: Along with most of Gaza's buildings, much of the heavy machinery needed to clear the rubble has also been destroyed. And that won't change until Israel allows equipment and other materials to enter. Rahim Khalili, Al Jazeera, Gaza City, Palestine.
1: 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Our top stories were: Nevis Premier says response from federal government to be delivered soon on delayed Destiny project. Ground broken for new cruise terminal at Port Zante. Internationally, United Nations report that Gaza rubble clearance could take up to 140 years at current pace. Thank you for listening.
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0: ever hear Earthquake call and say, "Hello, Miss Lee, yes, it's me, Earthquake, I come in Tuesday around 10? No, sir. Earthquake does arrive unannounced, and when it come, it shake all sense and sensibility out of we. Remain calm, stay inside, and do the DCH. Drop, hover, hold on. Once the shaking starts, you know it's Earthquake. 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Stairs might broke up or full of people. Elevator, avoid that, because you might get in and poof, power gone, and you're stuck in that box without ear. 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

0: Marsha, hold on. All the girls that come and claim say she hotter than. Hold on, turkey neck in a sauna. Tell her she need, she hotter than.
1: Yeah, you know what I'm saying? I wish I had tried chick, man.
0: Yeah.

0: You ever hear Earthquake call and say, "Hello, Miss Lee, yes, it's me, Earthquake, I come in Tuesday around 10? No, sir. Earthquake does arrive unannounced, and when it come, it shake all sense and sensibility out of we. Remain calm, stay inside, and do the DCH. Drop, cover, hold on. 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Make a quick move to a safe place. Don't run to the door, we are in the exit. Stairs might broke up or full of people. Elevator, avoid that, because you might get in and poof, power gone, and you're stuck in that box without air. 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Last thing, nobody run outside and ask, "You feel it, you feel it?" Remain calm, stay indoors until all the shaking stop, and do the DCH, drop, cover, hold on.
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We have not had a president over the last 7-8 years who has heard your cries. 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

0: ever hear Earthquake call and say, "Hello, Miss Lee, yes, it's me, Earthquake, I come in Tuesday around 10. No, sir. Earthquake does arrive unannounced, and when it come, it shake all sense and sensibility out of we. Remain calm, stay inside, and do the DCH. Drop, hover, hold on. Once the shaking starts, you know it's Earthquake. 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Stairs might broke up or full of people. Elevator, avoid that, because you might get in and poof, power gone, and you're stuck in that box without ear. 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Last thing, nobody run outside and ask, "You feel it, you feel it?" 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
1: See judgment all over the ghetto. 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

0: ever hear Earthquake call and say, "Hello, Miss Lee, yes, it's me, Earthquake, I come in Tuesday around 10. No, sir. Earthquake does arrive unannounced, and when it come, it shake all sense and sensibility out of we. Remain calm, stay inside, and do the DCH. Drop, hover, hold on. 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Stairs might broke up or full of people. Elevator, avoid that, because you might get in and poof, power gone, and you're stuck in that box without air. 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
1: You ever hear Earthquake call and say, "Hello, Miss Lee, yes, it's me, Earthquake, I come in Tuesday around 10? No, sir. 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

0: You ever hear Earthquake call and say, "Hello, Miss Lee, yes, it's me, Earthquake, I come in Tuesday around 10? No, sir. Earthquake does arrive unannounced, and when it come, it shake all sense and sensibility out of we. Remain calm, stay inside, and do the DCH. Drop, cover, hold on. Once the shaking starts, you know it's Earthquake. Make a quick move to a safe place. Don't run to the door, we are in the exit. Stairs might broke up or full of people. Elevator, avoid that, because you might get in and poof, power gone, and you're stuck in that box without air. 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
1: You ever hear Earthquake call and say, "Hello, Miss Lee, yes, it's me, Earthquake, I come in Tuesday around 10? No, sir. 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
1: You ever hear Earthquake call and say, "Hello, Miss Lee, yes, it's me, Earthquake, I come in Tuesday around 10? No, sir. Earthquake does arrive unannounced, and when it come, it shake all sense and sensibility out of we. Remain calm, stay inside, and do the DCH. Drop, hover, hold on. 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Elevator, avoid that, because you might get in and poof, power gone, and you're stuck in that box without air. 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
3: Good morning, my friends, and welcome to another edition of Morning Devotions here on Win FM. And so we are continuing our discussion on the word trust. And today I would speak of trust in a very interesting context. The context is Paul in prison. Paul was in prison. And Paul wrote in Philippians 1 and verse 13, "I am in chains for Christ. I am in chains for Christ." Also in verse 7, he says, "It is right for me to feel," chapter 1 and verse 7, "it is right for me to feel this way about all of you, since I have you in my heart. For whether I am in chains or defending and confirming the gospel." So we realize that Paul is making a bold statement. We understand that the central theme of the book of Philippians is Paul is writing to encourage the saints in Philippi to live joyfully in every circumstance. And in today's world and in our current situation, we realize, okay, that we can encourage someone to live joyfully when things are going well for us. I have a good bank account. My children are doing well. My job is going good. I am living happy. And it is the tendency in that moment to encourage persons to be joyful, as if to hold it over their heads and say, "You know, I am happy. Why can't you be happy? You must be happy too." But we realize that in the book of Philippians, as Paul is writing, and as he's encouraging the saints to live joyfully, Paul's circumstances is not good. For Paul, we may be surprised to read that Paul is able to rejoice. So Paul, we understand, according to verse 13 of chapter 1, that Paul was in prison. Not only was he in prison, but there were others in the church who were using his confinement as an opportunity to get ahead. They seemed to view the gospel ministry as a competition. And in verse 15, it says that it is true that some preach Christ out of envy and rivalry, but others out of goodwill, Paul admits. And in verse 18, we realize that Paul is writing. But what does it matter? The important thing is that in every way, whether for false motives or true, Christ is preached. And because of this, I rejoice. Wow. What a remarkable generosity of spirit. That the Apostle Paul resolved to rejoice no matter what the motive, because it was important to him only that Christ is being preached. For whatever motive, whether it is to get ahead, whether it is to consider the ministry as a competition, whether it is out of envy, whether it is out of rivalry, whether it is out of goodwill, Paul is rejoicing because no matter what the motive, the gospel of Christ was being preached. And so as we continue down, we read that Paul's imprisonment, we realize that it was a concern for his friends in Philippi. And so Paul is writing then to assure them. Verses 13 to 14 and verse 19. Verses 13 to 14. Paul pointed out that what might seem as a setback was bringing attention to the gospel. Paul is saying that his being in prison was a good thing. It was a good thing because the word of God was being spread. Attention was being given to the gospel. He said it had become clear throughout the whole palace guard and to everyone else that I am in chains for Christ. So everyone, Paul is saying, knew that the reason why I'm in here and I'm in chains is for the cause of Christ. Wow. Wow. I wonder how it would be that how would we take it in our modern day Christianity, in our Western practice of Christianity, how would we view that? You know, we are arrested, we are in chains for the cause of Christ. You know, it cannot escape me, but how would we, you know, deal with that? How would we react to that? How would we have that confidence in Christ? Would we have that trust in him that all is well? And would we use it as an occasion for ministry and for spreading the gospel? So secondly, Paul assured his friends in Philippi that their prayers would make a difference. He expected their prayers along with God's provision to turn out for his deliverance. Paul expected good from this situation. You see, and it reminds me of Joseph, that what his brothers intended for bad, God intended it for good. And so in the case of Paul, his being in prison, while his friends thought that it was bad, Paul saw it as being good. He saw it as being able to turn out for his deliverance. And for Paul, deliverance meant the courage to trust that Christ would be glorified in whatever happened to him. To trust. Again, if we cannot trace the hand of God, we are to trust his heart. And Paul is saying here that he had the courage to trust that Christ would be glorified in whatever happened to him. And so in verse 21, Paul writes, "For me to live is Christ, and to die is gain. Whatever happened to me, if I live, is Christ. And if I die, I gain." We must understand that this is not fatalism, but rather the hope of one who knows that his future is secure in Christ and God will be glorified either way. For me to live is Christ. To die is gain. For me to live into is Christ. But to die is gain. My friends, I do not know where your journey is with Christ. Might I encourage you to trust him as your Lord and your Savior before it is eternally too late. Then you too can say, like Paul, to live is Christ and to die is gain for his name and his mercy's sake.

0: ever hear Earthquake call and say, "Hello, Miss Lee, yes, it's me, Earthquake, I come in Tuesday around 10. No, sir. Earthquake does arrive unannounced, and when it come, it shake all sense and sensibility out of we. Remain calm, stay inside, and do the DCH. Drop, hover, hold on. 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
1: Nevis Premier says response from federal government to be delivered soon on delayed Destiny project. Ground broken for new cruise terminal at Port Zante.
2: Internationally, United Nations report that Gaza rubble clearance could take up to 140 years at current pace.
0: Now, the details.
1: Premier of Nevis, the Honorable Mark Brantley, provided the public with an update on the contentious Destiny project, which has been lying in wait for approval for several months now.
3: We did write to the federal government. We did indicate our anxiety that that project has now been with them, by our count, for 7 months. It has been in sync is longer than it was before the NIA. And the NIA, during the time, had a host of public consultations on the matter. And so we have been pressing for a response. I was advised that the matter should have gone to the federal cabinet last week, Monday, but unfortunately it could not because the Honorable Prime Minister had engagements overseas. I was then advised that it would go before the cabinet yesterday, Monday, at the regular cabinet meeting. But yesterday I was then advised that the cabinet had not happened yesterday as scheduled and that the cabinet will happen today, Tuesday. So I'm optimistic that the matter will be addressed today.

0: hopeful that the project can happen and that we can see development on that side of the island, which we have not seen in the last century. I'm hopeful that we can, through that project, generate thousands of jobs for our people. I'm hopeful that our people in the diaspora who are desirous of coming home can come home to see an island that is more robust economically, that our young people, averaged about 300 a year, who are leaving school can find meaningful work here, and that those youngsters who have gone away to study and want to come back to contribute to Nevis, that they can. I'm also hopeful, because the island needs people, that those who are our Caribbean brothers and sisters will continue to come to lend their talents to helping us develop and grow.
1: In response to concerns about such a development being undertaken on Nevis, he suggested that advancement requires bold decisions.
0: For those Nevisians who continue to be alarmed at the idea of a large development, I share and understand your concern. But as the Premier of Nevis, we can't do things the same way that we used to do things and expect that we will be able to advance this island. We need to be able to take bold steps. I'm reminded that you will never know what is in the ocean if you're afraid to leave the shore. So we must be willing to take bold steps. And leadership is about taking bold steps. Leadership is about having a vision when even sometimes those around me doubt. But you press forward. And I can look throughout our history at a number of various game-changing decisions that were taken. And Social Security, going back as far as 1970s, was introduced. The same house of protest. People said, you're taking away our money. Social Security now is a critical safety net for so many of us.
1: He likened other developments in the Federation to the Destiny Project, which became drivers for economic and social advancement.
0: When the Citizenship by Investment Program was introduced in 1984, first of its kind in the world, many people scoffed, you're selling your passport. But look how the CBI has allowed us to change the landscape of St. Kitts and Nevis. In the Bank of Nevis, the idea was launched by our first premier, the Honorable Dr. Simeon Daniel, a national hero. Right excellent and right honorable Dr. Simeon Daniel. People scoffed. In fact, the only way that Dr. Daniel got that bank started was to approach 10 of his friends. And many people said, I will not put my money in that bank because it's Sim Daniel's bank. The bank today is celebrating 40 years. It's the second largest bank in the Federation and a critical piece to our economy. When the Four Seasons came in 1989, again, the howls. Where are we going to pick our coconut now? Where are we going to catch crab? The Four Seasons going to take up the lands down at Pinnies. Which of us today, Ms. Hewlett, can seriously argue that the Four Seasons has not been of tremendous benefit to the people of Nevis? How many Nevisians now have house and land and car and children have education because of the Four Seasons? And even people don't work there in terms of day-to-day. The farmers, the fishers, those who are diving conch and lobster, taxi drivers, the vendors, all have been part of what Four Seasons has brought.
1: Relying on models or systems that have plateaued, as the Premier describes the Four Seasons, or that face international scrutiny that harms the revenue stream, such as the Citizenship by Investment Program, means other economic drivers are needed.
0: But we must face the reality. Four Seasons has plateaued. After 35 years, there is very little room for additional employment at that resort. And our people are now saying to us, our young people especially, we need new and different jobs. It's not only now about working in a hotel in terms of housekeeping or laundry or restaurant, as the case may be. It is also now about people who can be engaged in positions involving technology, IT. People who can be engaged as chefs and managers and accountants. That is how I want us to start to think, because too many of us are consumed with criticism and cussing but are not offering to the people of Nevis any solutions.
1: Brantley criticized opponents of the project, citing a lack of alternative development options capable of generating the revenue and job growth needed to benefit Nevis's citizens.
0: We need the country to have the ideas contend. So there are many out there who are saying they don't want this type of development, they don't want a large-scale development. But what do they propose to develop that quadrant of Nevis, that sector, that south coast? When you ask them that, they have no answer. And the misrepresentation just keep coming. The latest I heard is that there'll be a 14-foot wall around the whole. Somebody sent something to me where somebody characterized it as an unscalable wall. First of all, I want to know why anybody would want to scale the wall to go into people's property. Because that's where you have gates, front gate, back gate. If you're there for legitimate purposes, you don't need to scale anybody's wall. But secondly, just think about the stupidity of advocating that they'll be having some 14-foot wall over 2,000 acres of land. When you have technology at your fingertips to monitor. It's not that Four Seasons doesn't have walls, or should I say, not that they don't have secured premises. They do, but they've secured it in their way. And nobody is building any enclave, walled enclave. That is the furthest thing from the truth.
1: Many have called for the publicizing of the agreement with the Destiny developers, as some suggest that it may include unfavorable terms for the greater populace of Nevis. Premier Brantley asked for patience, as the agreement will be made public soon.
0: And I just keep saying to our people, just be patient. The process must take its course, and the agreement will come to public scrutiny because it's mandated by law. It's not me say so. It's not due to some generosity on my part. It's the law says so. So let us just be patient and stop all the foolish speculation and just allow the process to work. Now, some people have also said, oh, 7,000 to 10,000 people are going to descend on Nevis tomorrow. Again, abject nonsense. The project has said that over the course of the project, they expect that as these residences are built out, people move into the communities, that they expect this number of people. If I can use Four Seasons as an example. Four Seasons only in the last several months have started their final phase. Four Seasons have been with us for 35 years. So what that tells us is that this project is likely to be a project that is going to be contributing over many, many years.
1: The Nevis Premier continues to argue that without human capital, a robust economy cannot be built, rejecting opposition concerns about an influx of people into the country.
0: Nevis, at 36 square miles, is 1.5 times the size of Bermuda. Bermuda, I believe, is 21 square miles. But Bermuda has 65,000 people living in Bermuda. Nevis is 1.5 times the size of Bermuda. We have 13,500 people living here. When I go away, we have 13,499. How are you going to build an economy, build a country? When our people say we want the best health care that's available, we want the best infrastructure, the best roads, we want energy. And yes, our people deserve the best of everything, but how are you going to pay for it? You see, nobody wants to have those conversations. Can you pay for it with a population of 13,500? Bear in mind that of that 13,500, we have to remove those who are sick, those who are infirm. Some may be differently able, so they can't participate in the normal economy. Remove the children, go in school, remove the elderly. And you see that 13,500 really comes down to probably much less than 10,000 in terms of productive people. When I look at the Social Security numbers, even though jobs are growing, we're still only seeing 6,500 or thereabouts people employed. So that tells us, ladies and gentlemen, that there is a long way to go for us to get to where we need to go.
1: Premier of Nevis, the Honorable Mark Brantley, during his June 30th, 2026 press conference.
2: The Ministry of Tourism, along with its partner agencies, on Wednesday morning broke ground for a new cruise terminal, a key component of the government's cruise home porting initiative. The new facility will be constructed on the eastern end of Port Zante near the existing parking lot.
3: This project forms part and parcel of what we are seeking to accomplish as a government. Economic diversification. That even within tourism, we can diversify the product and ensure that we can extract more from it for the betterment of our federation and ultimately our people. What home porting does, even from the aspect of border security, where I'm the line minister, it means, therefore, that we expect more people to come into St. Kitts and Nevis. And with that, we have to be prepared as to how we can protect our borders. But in protecting our borders, how can we make sure that the experience at the airport, at our borders, is such that visitors will spread the word by word of mouth that St. Kitts and Nevis is the best place to take a cruise, begin your cruise, and end your cruise. And that collaboration is already taking place, because what you would know, many of you who have traveled recently, the only place I think still in the Western Hemisphere where you just write in on your computer or you just fill in your information and then just walk to the airport after a few seconds of stopping at immigration, that tells a story of a country that is advancing, that is innovative, and is serious about customer service while not compromising border security and the ultimate security of our people. So it speaks to economic diversification. How does that translate to our people? It means more jobs, jobs, jobs, jobs, and good paying jobs for our people. Because at the end of the day, the economic impact must not be felt by a few. But the economic impact must be felt by the ordinary people of St. Kitts and Nevis. I mean, the taxi drivers should feel it.
2: Prime Minister Dr. Terence Hsu underscored the importance of strong partnerships, noting the benefits they bring to the Federation.
3: I simply want to say that to undertake such a project, which will have such an impact, government alone cannot do it. But it is with partnership and togetherness that we can deliver a project like this that many would have considered to be out of reach for St. Kitts and, of course, the Federation on a whole. And that speaks volume of leadership and direction, and especially within the ministry.
2: Tourism Minister Marsha Henderson said the groundbreaking reflects the value of collaboration and the collective strength of stakeholders involved in the project.
4: It's a testament of collaboration, hard work, partnerships, and how government can just work, as the Prime Minister said earlier, with the private sector to develop our nation.
2: Chief Executive Officer of SCASPA, Adeola Moore, said the new terminal marks another major milestone in the authority's ongoing commitment to developing modern infrastructure that supports the continued growth and competitiveness of St. Kitts and Nevis.
5: Today marks another significant milestone in SCASPA's ongoing commitment to developing modern infrastructure that supports continued growth and competitiveness of St. Kitts and Nevis. As the nation's port authority, we have a responsibility to ensure that our facilities keep pace with the evolving needs of the global shipping, aviation, and tourism sectors. This project is a clear reflection of that commitment. The development of this new cruise terminal demonstrates SCASPA's commitment to investing in facilities that are modern, efficient, resilient, and future-ready. Once completed, this terminal will significantly enhance the guest arrival and departure experience through improved passenger processing, state-of-the-art security, and baggage screening systems and modern immigration technologies that are comparable to that at the RLB International Airport. Over the past several months, we have engaged extensively with our stakeholders to ensure that this facility is designed not only to meet demands of today, but also to accommodate opportunities of tomorrow. Our objective has been to create infrastructure that will serve our country for decades to come.
2: Henderson also highlighted tourism's significant contribution to the local economy, revealing that the Federation is on track to welcome more than 1 million visitors.
6: For many years, our tourism industry has benefited from the economic impact of cruise tourism. Millions of visitors have stepped ashore on Port Zante, supporting local businesses, creating employment opportunities, and contributing significantly to national development. Over the years, we have experienced growth in this sector. To date, we have welcomed 957,682 passengers, the most post-pandemic, and the season has not ended. We go up until 30th of September. For us, this is also the best summer we have had post-pandemic. Additionally, we have increased our spend from US$135 per passenger to US$145 per passenger.
2: She said the milestone reflects the country's continued recovery following the COVID-19 pandemic.
1: In regional news,
7: four Venezuelan police officers arrested for looting cash from earthquake rubble. Four Venezuelan police officers have been arrested and are facing dismissal after being accused of looting cash from the rubble of a building that collapsed during last week's devastating twin earthquakes. Local people and national and international rescue teams continue to search for survivors in the aftermath of the back-to-back quakes, which have killed almost 2,000 people, injured more than 10,000, and left tens of thousands missing. Videos on social media showed angry people trying to stop members of the Scientific Penal and Criminalistic Investigation Service Corps, CICPC, helping themselves to a safe full of dollars from a ruined building in the hard-hit state of La Guaira. CARICOM will convene a regional meeting to address issues affecting Rastafarians, the Guyana-based CARICOM Secretariat announced Tuesday. The meeting, which will bring together representatives from member states and key stakeholders, follows a decision by regional leaders at last month's intersessional meeting to tackle the persistent discrimination and marginalization faced by Rastafarians across the Caribbean and beyond. Leaders noted that many Rastafarians continue to face barriers in education, employment, and public life, and reaffirmed their commitment to protecting their rights and ensuring equal treatment. They also agreed to establish a committee comprising representatives from Barbados, Jamaica, St. Kitts and Nevis, St. Vincent and the Grenadines, and Trinidad and Tobago to advance discussions on Rastafarian issues at the regional and international levels. China's ambassador to Grenada, Yang Xu, has again expressed his country's solidarity with Cuba, especially in the face of the expanding U.S. embargo on Havana. Ambassador Xu was speaking in St. George's in an interview with Calistra Farrier on the show The Narrative, which was aired Wednesday on WPG 10 TV.
8: Of course, we oppose the unlawful sanctions and unilateral sanction blockades without any authority of the United Nations Security Council. Mm-hmm. And we also urge the United States to stop that kind of blockade and sanctions and any coercion in any forms. Yeah, we support Cuba government and the people, legitimate rights for development.
7: Barbados' Prime Minister Mia Motley has announced that her administration will scale back celebrations marking the 60th anniversary of independence and the 5th anniversary of the Republic as the government redirects resources to cushion citizens from rising global costs. Speaking at the Ideas Forum Town Hall, Motley said the dual celebrations will be condensed into a three-month period, stressing that public funds must be prioritized for economic relief over ceremonial events. Jamaica's Deputy Prime Minister Horace Chang has rejected suggestions that the government would allow criminals to be imported into Jamaica, describing the claim as ridiculous and politically distorted. Closing the sectoral debate in the House of Representatives on Tuesday, Chang, who is also the Minister of National Security and Peace, said it was absolutely ridiculous to believe that after years of sustained efforts to reduce crime and violence, the state would blindly introduce criminal deportees into the country. Chang's assertion follows public outcry and confusion regarding the Third Country Nationals TCN agreement between Jamaica and the United States. It allows for the temporary transit of non-Jamaican deportees from the U.S. through Jamaica. Several other countries in Latin America and the Caribbean have been approached with similar arrangements.
1: We now bring you these international reports.
9: A week on from those devastating earthquakes, the number of the dead has risen to nearly 2,300. Tens of thousands of people are still unaccounted for, as the interim president, Delcy Rodriguez, has announced 7 days of mourning. Communities coming together with rescue teams from around the world are still frantically searching through the rubble. Yogita Lamai sent us this report from one of the worst hit areas, La Guaira.
10: Most countries in the world would struggle to respond to such a brutal disaster. Venezuela was particularly ill-equipped, battered by years of political corruption and economic decline. But its people are showing up. Truckloads of volunteers have been driving into the worst-hit areas to offer help. These are construction workers who've come from dozens of miles away. Venezuela is going through a bad moment. We've come to support the people who are trying to dig out survivors, to help find the missing, however we can. Jean-Pierre Runhel tells us.
11: Are you hopeful that you might still find people alive?
10: Yes, yes, they shouted. Every second is precious. And it's moments like these that trigger that belief. A three-year-old boy, Kleber Moran, was pulled out from under the rubble after 6 days by a Jordanian rescue team. Now stable and in hospital, his aunt Andrina is by his side.
12: He doesn't even have a single fracture, just some scratches on his arms and legs. He's giving me little kisses. He's talking to me and telling me where it hurts.
10: She also says she has faith the boy's mother, Anna Luz, will be found alive. For thousands, though, their worst fears have been confirmed. This is the mother of a 44-year-old woman, Tahina Luna. I'm heartbroken, says Tibizi. I didn't leave the site of the collapse for even 1 second. Her father, Clement, told us Tahina's body was recovered after 6 days.
13: When they removed the rubble and brought out the body, it was like a horror movie. You had to see if the body belonged to your family or not. And you didn't know what to think, whether it was better to find them or not.
10: Tahina, a surfer and an active member of the community, was also the mother of two children. 14-year-old daughter Salen and 21-year-old Jonathan. In northern Venezuela, tens of thousands are homeless. Even more are reliant on aid for basic needs. This is a cue for a small handout of food.
12: Even before these disasters struck, this was a country grappling with an acute economic crisis, with nearly a quarter of the population requiring humanitarian assistance just to survive. It's quite clear that this country cannot even begin to recover without a massive global effort.
10: It will take years to rebuild what has been lost. Yogita Lamai, BBC News, La Guaira.
14: Ukraine's capital is facing a large-scale Russian missile and drone attack. Thousands of people have been sheltering in metros and bunkers. At least five districts of Kyiv have been targeted. Dnipro and Poltava in central Ukraine have also come under Russian fire. Moscow says it's launching long-range, high-precision weapons from air, land and sea. Overnight. At least 13 people have been killed. More than 90 others have been injured. Officials say attacks have set fire to some residential buildings and damaged others. Rescue efforts are underway as day breaks in Ukraine. Emergency crews have been pulling victims from beneath the rubble. Others are battling fires at homes and warehouses. Ukraine's President Volodymyr Zelensky says Russia launched more than 70 missiles overnight and more than 500 drone attacks. And Russia says those attacks are in response to a series of Ukrainian strikes deep inside Russian territory. Energy facilities, military sites and airports in several regions have been attacked. And that's according to Russian media. One of the places hit was an oil refinery in the Russian city of Ufa. The site's more than 1,300 kilometers from the front line. Let's go to Audrey McAlpine. She's in the Ukrainian capital. Just tell us about what's been happening over the last 24 hours or so.
15: Yeah, Rob, we're here at one of over 20 sites in the capital, Kyiv, that was hit overnight. Rescue efforts are still ongoing as they're searching to find people possibly trapped beneath the rubble. Already they've been able to pull several people out, but there are still believed to be children underneath, including a 15-year-old girl. Now, every few moments, they might suddenly stop and wait to hear if there's any sounds of people, any screams or calls for help underneath. But again, this is just one of over 20 sites that was hit. The attack began just before midnight yesterday when drones came through the city. You could hear the sounds of those interceptions. And then just speaking for myself, before 2 o'clock in the morning, I heard very loud explosions. And that was the result of both Zircon missiles, which are anti-ship missiles, cruise missiles, ballistic missiles, coming here into the capital. Many people, as you mentioned, were sheltering, but still over a dozen people have been reported killed, and now over at least 80 people have been injured across the country.
14: Okay, let's go to Moscow. Yulia Shapovalova there. What is Moscow saying about all of this, Yulia?
16: Well, the Russian Ministry of Defense always says basically one and the same thing, that they always target Ukraine's military industrial infrastructure, and they never comment on Ukraine's civilian casualties or disruption. And we've heard from the Russian leadership that they're not going to wind down their war. They're going to continue it, and they're going to achieve their goals, as they say. Earlier today, the Russian Ministry of Defense also reported that their air defenses had destroyed 327 drones over around 20 Russian regions overnight. One person is reported dead and one injured in the border Belgorod region. And also in the Nizhny Novgorod region, one person has been killed and four injured. Ukrainian drones tried to target and basically targeted an oil refinery there belonging to Lukoil. This is one of the biggest Russia's energy companies, private Russian energy company. Well, as you know, Russia's energy infrastructure is always a priority to Ukraine, and their attacks, they effectively destroy Russia's refineries, and reportedly oil refining in Russia fell to a multi-year low in June. So, and this decline in refining has already impacted the fuel market here in the country, and authorities have tightened measures to balance the market, including bans on gasoline exports, and discussions now underway to ban diesel fuel as well. And of course, I'm sure that many of you have seen long queues here in Russia. People are queuing for days to get fuel because heavy rationing has been imposed. People can receive from 15 to around 40 or 50 litres per vehicle throughout countries. And every day we hear reports that more and more Russia's regions impose heavy rationing of fuel for their citizens. And of course, enterprises have also been affected by this fuel shortage.
14: Okay, let's go back to Audrey in Kyiv. President Volodymyr Zelensky was quoted as saying that there were reports previously that an attack was imminent. You mentioned that people were sheltered. How much warning did people get, Audrey?
15: People were aware that there would be an attack on Tuesday. Authorities here warning that it could happen either on Tuesday night or on Wednesday night, which was the threat has been lasting, Rob, for weeks on edge. We've seen, as Yulia mentioned, that Ukraine has been ramping up these mid and long range strikes into Russia, and many people here were expecting some sort of retaliation for that. Now, President Zelensky, who was in Ireland when this attack happened, is now on his way back to Ukraine in light of this. But we know that in just about a week's time, he'll be heading to Ankara, Turkey, for the NATO summit, where he'll be pleading essentially with his European allies and with those members there for more air defense, PAC-2 and PAC-3, the American-made Patriot interceptor missiles, which are widely considered pretty much the sure way of intercepting ballistic threats like we saw overnight. These hypersonic missiles really can only be intercepted using these weapons, which is, and Ukraine is in very low supply of them, which is why this has been really the forefront of the president's agenda and will be the forefront of his agenda next week in Ankara.
14: Okay, let's go back to Yulia in Moscow. You were telling us before about the lines that were growing at petrol stations as a result of Ukraine's intensification and hitting the energy infrastructure in Russia. Is there any indication that there is a growing sentiment inside Russia to put pressure on Vladimir Putin to bring this war to an end? Are people beginning to feel this on a daily basis?
16: Well, no doubt. It's a big concern for the Russian government and for its leadership. Obviously, Russia is going to hold parliamentary elections in September. And of course, people are pretty much discontent about what's going on. But many here understand that it's some sort of a vicious circle because Russia continues its strikes on Ukraine and Ukraine continues to strike back. People are feeling less safe right now and they understand the reason, the cause of what's going on here. And at the moment, most surveys we've seen show that a very big percent of people want this war to end as soon as possible. So, of course, for the authorities, it's a big thing how to, well, it's a big ask for them how to solve so many problems the Russian society and the Russian economy is currently undergoing. And, well, we see that what they're doing right now, they're trying to tackle this fuel crisis by imposing heavy fuel rationing. As I mentioned before, they have also loosened fuel quality regulations, which is bad. People are not happy about that either because it's bad for their cars, it's bad for the environment. And also, people get stranded every day at airports because they always undergo disruptions and people are not happy at all. But President Vladimir Putin has commented on the recent situation and he said that Russia has to build up its air defense capabilities and to quickly repair Russia's oil refineries. But of course, it's easier said than done, of course.
17: Gaza is in ruins. Since October 2023, more than 80% of the buildings here have been destroyed. That's an estimated 68 million metric tons of rubble. That's the equivalent of the Great Pyramid of Giza multiplied by 11. Cleanup is underway, but progress has been painfully slow. According to the UN, only about 310,000 tons have been cleared so far, less than 0.5% of the total. At the current pace, clearing and processing all of Gaza's rubble would take more than 140 years. A UN-backed initiative is operating at five sites across Gaza. There, debris is collected, sorted, and processed into reusable material. But scaling up is a major challenge.
18: We're not yet there in terms of machinery. We're not yet there in terms of equipment, of capacities. Definitely, while we start with the humanitarian, we're also planning for the early recovery and then reconstruction. And among others, for example, new technologies. And this is where innovation is important. How to reuse the entire volume and how to reuse this material for new construction material in the future.
17: The processed material can be used to reopen roads and improve damaged streets, given a practical use to debris scattered across the strip.
19: If we talk about the ongoing projects now, we cannot call them projects or project size. It is a kind of emergency projects to save the lives of citizens and to help municipalities provide the minimum of services to citizens.
20: Along with most of Gaza's buildings, much of the heavy machinery needed to clear the rubble has also been destroyed. And that won't change until Israel allows equipment and other materials to enter. Rahim Khalili, Al Jazeera, Gaza City, Palestine.
1: 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Our top stories were: Nevis Premier says response from federal government to be delivered soon on delayed Destiny project. Ground broken for new cruise terminal at Port Zante. Internationally, United Nations report that Gaza rubble clearance could take up to 140 years at current pace. Thank you for listening.
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0: Welcome to the WinFM 98.9's Sports News, sponsored by Island Bakeries and presented by Troy Biff Mills. Let us sail off on the local scene with sailing, and we head across the channels to our sister isle of Holy Queen City, Nevis, where Curtis Morton Jr. files this report about a young sailor participating in a regional event in Antigua.
1: The St. Kitts and Nevis Sailing Association, St. Kitts Yacht Club, and the St. Kitts Nevis Aquatics Federation welcomes back Elijah Walters and coach Nikhil Rogers from Antigua, where they proudly represented St. Kitts and Nevis at the World Sailing Inclusive Development Program. The program also featured the first ever Caribbean Inclusive Sailing Championships sailed aboard the RS Venture Connect, showcasing how adaptive sailing can create meaningful, competitive opportunities for sailors of all abilities.
0: Thank you very much, Curtis, for that report. Congratulations must be in order for the St. Kitts and the Nevis Aquatic Federation and all its member associations for having a youngster participate in this event. This will only help him to advance his craft, and no doubt we will see him shortly competing on a much larger scale. Let us stay on the local scene and stay in Nevis. However, we are bouncing over to cricket, where Curtis Morton Jr. files these reports about the... Welcome to the WinFM 98.9's Sports News, sponsored by Island Bakeries and presented by Troy Biff Mills. Why not sprint off on the local scene with track and field, visiting St. Kitts and Nevis Athletics, the SKNA. The track and field season continues regionally for our local athletes, as we now hear this report from Curtis Morton Jr.
1: Led by coach Royston Quealy, team St. Kitts and Nevis is en route to Mexico to compete at the NACAC Under 18 and Under 23 championships taking place from July 10th to the 12th. The athletes are Kylan Prentice, under 18, in the 100 meters and 200 meters. Tijuan Webb, under 23, in the 110 meters hurdles. Alexander Keynes, under 23, 800 meters. Kalia Jones, under 23, 400 meters. The St. Kitts and Nevis Athletics Association extends its best wishes to the athletes and Coach Quealy for a successful championship.
0: Thank you very much, Curtis, for that report. Congratulations to all athletes and officials being selected to represent the country, and we extend best wishes to you for a successful participation in these various games, and may you remain safe and healthy. Let us continue on the local scene with primary school cricket, and in so doing we are journeying across the channels to our sister isle of Holy Queen City, Nevis, where Curtis Morton files this report about the continuation of the Renaco Morton TDC-sponsored primary school championship.
1: The final preliminary round in the 2026 Renaco Morton TDC Primary Schools Cricket Championship was played on Tuesday 7th July at the East Willet Park. In the game played, the Charlestown Primary School dominated the St. James's Primary School. The Charlestown Primary team won the toss and insisted on batting first. Interestingly, star player Zakim Bailey did not open the innings, but Jones and Newton did a terrific job, taking the team to 100 for no loss before Newton retired. Enter Zakim Bailey. The local baby boss proceeded to slam 64 not out from just 19 balls to take his team to a record-breaking 190 for no loss. Zakim Bailey 64 not out, Elijah Jones 60 not out, Newton 33 retired. However, Bailey could have been out for a first ball duck when Ariella Phillip dropped a ball and caught chance that he presented. St. James's in return could only muster 60 for 5 in their 15 overs. Bryant got 20 not out and there were 26 extras. Charlestown Primary won by all of 130 runs. The point standings: Charlestown Primary 7 matches, 7 wins, 14 points. Joyce and Edward Primary 7 matches, 5 wins, 2 losses, 10 points. Elizabeth Pemberton Primary 6 matches, 5 wins, 1 loss, 10 points. Ive Walters Primary 6 matches, 3 wins, 3 losses, 6 points. Mod Cross Prep, 7 matches, 3 wins, 4 losses, 6 points. VOGN, 7 matches, 2 wins, 5 losses, 4 points. St. Thomas's Primary, 6 matches, 1 win, 5 losses, 2 points. And St. James's Primary, 6 matches, no wins, 6 losses, no points. This now sets up the very exciting semi-final encounters scheduled for the Eton Willett Park later today, Thursday 9th July. The first match begins at 1:15 p.m. as Charlestown Primary takes on defending champions Ever Walters Primary. This will be followed by the Elizabeth Pemberton Primary taking on the Joycelyn Elbert Primary at 3:30 p.m. Both games promise to produce some real excitement, and the general public is cordially invited out in their numbers.
0: Thank you very much, Curtis, for reporting. Congratulations to the winners and especially the top performers. You are being encouraged to continue working hard, training, and of course, listening to your coaches, respecting the decisions of the officials, the umpires, and keep going from strength to strength. Once you remain on this path, we will eventually see you representing St. Kitts and Nevis at the various aged levels, and also doing same for the Leeward Islands and ultimately the West Indies aged categories and eventually the West Indies senior men's team. So do continue working and keep on this path. Why not remain on the local scene? However, on this occasion, we are dribbling across to football, and we are also coming back across the channel, back to Liamiga, Sugar City, St. Kitts, visiting the St. Kitts and the Nevis Football Association, the SKNFA. Let us join the media consultant of the SKNFA, Andrea Huey, as he tells us about some of the upcoming plans.
2: The St. Kitts and Nevis Football Association, the SKNFA, is launching an ambitious youth football initiative this summer with a series of small-sided competitions designed to keep children active while strengthening player development across the federation. The program begins with a nationwide 1v1 championship before progressing to a 3v3 and 5v3 competitions, all aimed at preparing young players for return of school football later this year. The competition is open to boys and girls in the under 9, under 11, under 13, under 15, and under 18 age groups. Regional qualifiers will be held across 6 zones in St. Kitts and Nevis, with the winners advancing to the national finals at the National Bank Group Technical Center. SKNFA Technical Director Giba Dabiano says the initiative is about much more than competition.
3: It has to do with development, player development, coach development, developing the environment. We really want our players to have the courage to take on defenders. We want our players to be comfortable when defending. And football starts on with 1v1s, you know, straight football. And we want them to be very passionate about this type of format, because this is going to take us to where we want to be, which is a nation that develops players that are comfortable, intelligent, and confident on the ball as well.
2: Registration is available through the QR code on the SKNFA promotional flyer published on the SKNFA social media networks, with a registration fee of just $10 EC. Winners won't just walk away with trophies. Damiano says the association is placing equal emphasis on education by awarding school vouchers to the champions.
3: Well, because we take education serious, the prize is going to be school vouchers. We want to send a very strong message that football, it's a unique way to achieve success on the pitch, but also off the pitch. And through education, our players can become, you know, the doctors, can become the physiotherapists, can become coaches, and school vouchers is the prize for this 1v1 competition.
2: The regional qualifiers will be held at the Newtown Playing Field, the Atiba Erasto Harris Sports Complex in St. Peter's, the St. Mary's Park in Cairn, Samuel Williams Playing Field in Virchiles, Sadler's Playing Field, and the E.T. Willett Park on Nevis. The SKNFA also views the tournament as a key step in identifying the country's next generation of football talent.
3: We are trying to create an all year round calendar of events and not only have events to tick boxes. So this is the beginning of a developmental journey that will support the school league, because this is a preparation for the school league. So 1v1s, 3v3s, 5v5s, small-sided game will lead to the school leagues, which could be either 9v9 or 11v11. This will give us an opportunity to see lots of players from different age groups, create a database, and that will also help us facilitating the talent identification process for the TDS program.
2: The 1v1 championships get underway next week, with the under-15 and under-18 regional qualifiers leading off 3 weeks of youth football across St. Kitts and Nevis.
0: Thank you very much, Andre, for reporting. These are very exciting times for these youngsters. Things have really changed, and there are tremendous opportunities, a plethora of opportunities for sportsmen and women in whatever area. When I was growing up, there wasn't such a thing as primary school football. When we went to high school, every year we looked forward to one game of football and cricket. This year we played Barstay High School. Next year we played Technical College. The following year we played Keon High School. But now there are various competitions, aged categories, open school championship. So you youngsters are encouraged to take advantage of these opportunities. Train hard, apply yourselves, respect yourselves, the officials, the game, and remember, at this young age, you are being ambassadors for your family, your community, your school, and eventually the country. So you're therefore encouraged to maximize the opportunities. Apply yourselves again and make best use of them, and stay safe and healthy. And it is very important, critically important, you stay away from drugs. We are continuing with football. However, we are going across to the international scene and going up north. And unlike previous reports, we are going to the US of A. The FIFA 23rd World Cup is nearing an end, and we are at the quarterfinal stage with just two stages left. The semifinals, which will see two matches, match number 101 and 102, match number 103, the third place playoff, and match number 104, the grand final. This competition started way back on Thursday, June 11th, and now we are not only about 1 month into the competition, we are also just a little over a week from the end. Of the six stages in the competition, the group stage, where the record 48 teams were divided into 12 groups of four, and there was a round-robin competition in each of the groups, and the winners and runners-up, along with the best eighth-placed third teams, advanced to the second phase, the round of 32, which was the first of five knockout stages. The round of 32 saw 16 matches, and there had to be a winner. So if there was a tie at the end of the full 90 minutes, 30 minutes extra time would have been played, two 15-minute halves, and there is no longer the golden goal or sudden death goal. That is, once extra time starts, if you scored after 15 seconds into the game, that would be the end of the game. That has been changed a few years ago. So now, once you start extra time, you play the full 30 minutes irrespective of the score. At the end of that 30 minutes, if the scores are still leveled, then you advance to that dreaded penalty kicks. In the first instance, it is the best of five. And if you're still tied after each team has had five kicks, then you advance to sudden death penalty. Both teams, until a winner is had, will kick one penalty. If after that one penalty per team, it is tied, you continue and you go around until you have a winner. If after each team has had that one kick, one team is leading the other, then it is all over. The team leading wins. We haven't seen any sudden death for this tournament so far, as all the games have ended within the best of five kicks. But we still have some time to go, so we may see that happening. I don't know, maybe in the finals. We just have to wait and see. After the round of 32, where 16 winners were identified, they then moved to the third stage, which is the round of 16. And again, the second of five knockout stages. And after those eight matches, the eight winners would have advanced to the next stage, which is the quarterfinals. And we are currently at the quarterfinal stage, stage four of six. There are obviously four matches, and after the four winners are identified, they will advance to the semifinals, which is the penultimate stage, the fifth of six stages or phases of the competition, and thus the two winners from the semifinals will play for the prize, the goal, the 2026 World Cup Trophy, FIFA's 23rd World Cup Championship. And obviously, persons all over the world will have their favorites, and there have been various predictions and, of course, odds on who.

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Good morning, good morning, good morning, good morning, St. Kitts and Nevis. Good morning, Leeward Islands. Good morning, OECS. Good morning, Caribbean. Hey, since we are at it, we might as well say good morning to the entire universe, the whole galaxy, the whole world, wherever WinFM 98.9 is heard. And we welcome you to another edition of Island Tea here on WinFM 98.9. We thank you very much for joining us. You could have been doing anything. You could have tuned into another radio station. But thank you for making WinFM 98.9 your station of choice. I am Troy Biff Mills out of SP, where the best be, Hub City. Hub, hub, hub. And we are hoping, I'm hoping that we'll be able to have a very entertaining, exciting, and educational program as usual here on Island Tea. We are going down until 10 a.m. and Cortensia, she will be in a little bit. So I am starting off the ball. I'm getting the ball rolling all by my lonesome self, as I have been doing here and there. It has been my pleasure, irrespective of what, to be here with you. And just a reminder, apart from thanking you for tuning in to WinFM 98.9 again, what we are doing here, our objective, or major objective, I should say, is to, in case you missed the news this morning, last night, yesterday afternoon, yesterday, or perhaps even the day before, to bring the hot topics, to bring the news items that are trending, to give you an idea of what's happening locally, regionally, and internationally. And perhaps you give us a call, you weigh in on what is happening, your thoughts, whether you agree, whether you would have done it differently. Even if you don't understand, you share your view so we could discuss it. Of course, our views may very well differ. However, I respect your views and whatever you're thinking, and I'm hoping that you will respect the panelists, myself and Cortensia. And we don't often see eye to eye things the same way. And I always say, if everybody saw everything the same way, we would have a problem and the world would be extremely chaotic, in my humble view. And so you share your view, be respectful to yourself, to the hosts, to the radio station, to the listeners, and don't go down the road of exposing us to libel and sues and whatever, defamation. Please, please don't go down there. We haven't been doing that really, so let us keep it this way and just share your view. 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And as such, we are trying to limit each call

0: and try again, because Island Tea is a very, very popular program, and a lot of people all over, not only St. Kitts and Nevis, in the Caribbean and throughout the entire diaspora tune in. We have listeners in Africa, we have listeners in Canada, in the US, of course, St. Kitts and Nevis, and even throughout the Caribbean. So we are giving everyone a chance to share their view. So please keep your calls to about 2 minutes, and like I said, 2-3 minutes. We may, we may give you an opportunity to go a little bit longer, and we're hoping that you respect that and you're calling accordingly, and we share your view, and we exchange in some cases. And we cannot substantiate matters. We'll ask you to discontinue if you send us a WhatsApp or the link. And when you're calling in, it's very helpful if you tell us, well, this is the link, or even you send it to us before, so we could verify what you are saying. Whether it's a video link, whether it's a WhatsApp information, a local link, whatever. Once we don't have access to it, we haven't seen it before, we haven't heard it, we, especially if it's treading on the lines of libel, we're going to ask you to discontinue until we're able to substantiate that. And thinking about substantiate, I remember when, well, this was Voices started way back when, 2002, 2003, when Red FM 98.9 came on the scene, on the air. What's his name? Mr. Ferguson, the younger brother. I don't think it's Ian. I think Ian is the older one. He was the host of Voices. If I'm not mistaken, he was the first host of Voices. And when you call him and he doesn't know a thing about what you're saying, he says, well, we cannot substantiate that. And he moved on. If I'm not mistaken, I think King Socrates had a song about that. Can't substantiate that. And speaking of that, I'm remembering the late, the big one. Condolences to his family again. He was one of the ardent listeners, especially in the earlier stages. And he was the voice for the voiceless. Let's face it, a lot of us are shy. And I always say, like myself, but people laugh after me when I say that. But a lot of us are shy. A lot of us are afraid. We're afraid of discrimination, victimization, whatever we are. Some, that is not our personality. It's not our persona to be so vocal and express things that are of concern. So I remember the big one saying that people used to meet him and give him all kind of things and hide to give him a little letter. So what he did was left his bus open and his glass down so you could come and throw your letter or your concern, whatever, and he would have brought it to the fore. So again, thank you for listening, Win FM 98.9. And guess what? I have the host of Win FM Island Tea here with me, and she slipped in unnoticed and looking all nice and dandy and fresh and roaring and ready to go. Good morning, Cortensia. Good morning. How are you today, my dear?
1: I'm good. Yourself?
0: I am blessed, highly favored, and giving thanks. And you look full of energy, ready to roar in, ready to roar and roar and
1: keep get telling you, looks can be deceiving, you know.
0: Looks, well, you're doing an excellent job at... You're doing an excellent job of projecting views that are not consistent with your feeling. Nice hairdo, lovely soft. That looks like a soft green.
1: Technically olive green.
0: Olive green, okay.
1: Soft green, I didn't know there was a hard green.
0: Well, yes, forest green, as in the green in our 98.9 logo.
1: And the green in our flag.
0: Oh, yes, uh-huh. Jungle green and forest green and...
1: But jungle green is the same as forest.
0: It is?
1: Yeah. One just bigger than the other. The jungle would be bigger than the forest.
0: Bigger as in...
1: But jungle. It's green, just like the forest.
0: Same shade.
1: Yeah.
0: Light green, dark green. I grew up in blue and navy blue, and that was it. But now you have royal blue and sky blue and ocean blue. And
1: teal.
0: You, can you get enough?
1: Turquoise. All the blues.
0: You can't, y'all confusing people, man.
1: It's not y'all. It's who created the colors. It's just that women are more precise... Or when it comes to colors, we know what is what. So, like you're wearing that looks reddish. You have a little burnt orange in there. You have olive green in there. You have all those colors. You have blue. You have turquoise. See, yellow. You have yellow. You have orange. You have white. See how much colors you have in your shirt?
0: You make me sound like Christmas.
1: Well, if it's Christmas, it's Christmas. I think everybody saw what I saw. So, yeah.
0: Well, actually... Yes, it is all of that. It's a uniform of the Jingle Bells string band.
1: Okay.
0: And we are actually playing today.
1: Okay, where are you playing?
0: This afternoon, and that is going to be, where is it going to be again?
1: So you're going to go to the wrong place for you?
0: Oh, boy.
1: Where are you playing today?
0: You're sort of embarrassing me.
1: You don't know where you're going? I want to make sure you go to the correct place. Well, that was not the intention. I just want to make sure you don't miss out. Which instrument do you play?
0: I try it on the guitar.
1: Oh. So where are you playing today? So the folks who come and see you?
0: You can't give me a break. You're jamming.
1: To the group.
0: You're jamming.
1: Biff does not know where you're playing today, so you'll be missing a guitar play, okay?
0: I might end up over there. Oh, shucks.
1: Where are you playing? You don't know where you're playing?
0: Would you believe it? It's actually Saturday night.
1: Yo, Biff wearing your uniform one day before, Biff. Oh, boy, no. It's tomorrow?
0: And tomorrow is
1: Saturday. Where?
0: I want to tell you before the year finish. It's called the Taste and See, the Ministry of
1: Cooperatives,
0: Small Business and Entrepreneurship and Cooperatives. You will be parking lot, the Gardens Bay. The Gardens Bay.
1: Okay.
0: The Gardens Bay.
1: So across there on Irish Town?
0: Yes. Yeah. Irish Town, no.
1: Where's the UV parking lot?
0: Up at Fort Lands there by the Senator of Ontario.
1: Yeah, which is crossed by Irish Town.
0: That's all it is, Irish Town.
1: The school's right there. Yeah, that's why I say across. I didn't say it was in Irish Town.
0: Oh boy.
1: Remember the Irish Town Primary School just on the hill?
0: Yes.
1: Yeah, and that's then UV is like right there.
0: I think you're coming here to make me feel shame today.
1: Not at all, and then the parking lot is just below. And then the Senate office just across. Mm-hmm. Yeah.
0: It's bad enough I get lost. I don't know where it was. It's sad that I got the wrong day. And it's even worse now.
1: Imagine he won alone, shoved it today and calling the fellas. We're supposed to be playing today.
0: Yeah, we'll be.
1: Oh, my word. But Biff, I'm glad that you mentioned that because you might have gone there today. Because see, as you see, you have won your outfit.
0: I've really dressed and things
1: Lord,
0: like that.
1: Lord.
0: And the thing is that my cousins tell me I look good and sexy in red. Eh?
1: Okay.
0: So, I should say some of my cousins. I don't know if all the cousins and all the ladies think like that. But Cartensia, I could have sworn it was today.
1: Maybe if it is not today.
0: Experience local support cooperative. 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You've ever eaten rabbit meat?
1: No. It seems to be a new thing here.
0: Rabbit meat?
1: Yeah.
0: You're missing half your life. The first time I ate rabbit meat was back in 19 when I was in second form.
1: I had a rabbit when I was a kid, so I don't want to eat anything that I had. Mm-hmm. Her name was Waveney. She was white and she had red eyes, so I can't see myself.
0: You mean you killed your own rabbit?
1: No, that's what I said.
0: You're heartless, Cartesia.
1: There was a rabbit that I had as a kid. Mm-hmm. My uncle used to have rabbits. I adore that white rabbit with the red eyes, so I can't eat rabbits.
0: And a nice fluffy coat and so cuddly.
1: Exactly.
0: And you ate that, Cartesia?
1: I did not. I said I cannot eat rabbits. I will not.
0: But this is interesting. And the Jingle Bell String Band, we're part of the entertainment. And I like the idea of having these things. And it's a case of when Joshua doesn't go to the mountain goes to Joshua. You bring out what you're doing outside so the public could see and hear and be a part of.
1: Mm-hmm.
0: And perhaps generate some business, not only for the vendors who are going to be there, but for you yourself, the entity.
1: Mm-hmm.
0: Rabbit, Cartensia and that nice, soft, fluffy, cuddly rabbit with a nice, fluffy tail. That Easter bunny.
1: I don't want to taste it either. As I said, I had a rabbit. I can't eat a rabbit.
0: What about trim mutton?
1: No.
0: And
1: those things have hands like me. No.
0: Well, for those of you who don't understand what we mean by trim mutton, that is monkey.
1: Mm-hmm.
0: And monkey tastes delicious. And it nearly tastes like mutton for trim, again.
1: No.
0: No?
1: Mm-mm.
0: You should try it.
1: It has hands like me. It moves like me. It's smart like me.
0: I think that's the female.
1: As much as we eating.
0: As well.
1: You see? And I must eat monkey? No.
0: I hope I don't get in trouble for this. But they also masturbate, eh?
1: The monkeys?
0: Yeah.
1: Because the human-like. Exactly. So why am I going to eat a monkey? No tree mutton, no rabbit for Cortensia.
0: You have to be adventurous. No. Try new things, Cortensia. You can't limit yourselves here. No. You got to expand piece and piece. And if you try it and you don't like it, well, fine. Give it up, Cortensia.
1: Yo, tell Biff leave me this morning. I ain't eating them. No. No, no, no, no, no.
0: Oh, boy, oh, boy. But it tastes nice. A lot of bone. It tastes nice.
1: Really. A lot of bone?
0: Yeah.
1: From the monkey?
0: And the rabbit.
1: I showed the monkey. You have 206 like us, you know. I'm not just saying, y'all. I don't know.
0: Well, I should say.
1: I don't think this skeleton is as grandiose as ours, but because we have 206. Let me see how many bones the monkey have.
0: You and your good friend. Yeah, Google. Oh, boy, oh, boy. Google, tell me this. And while you're at it, I mentioned yesterday I had a serious conversation with AI. I was trying to produce a document. As I went in and said, hey, this is the name of the group. This is what we want to produce. Oh, Troy, thank you. I'm glad to help you. And they spit out something. And then I said, well, boy, you didn't include this. I think I'd like it included. Oh, great idea. I'm here to serve you. And we have a caller, Cortensia. Good morning, caller. Welcome to Island to Your Life.
2: Morning, guys. Morning.
0: Good morning, Cleo.
1: Morning.
0: How are you?
2: I'm good. How are you doing, Cortensia?
1: I'm good. And the monkey has the same amount of bones as us, 206. Yep.
2: How could you eat that?
1: Exactly.
2: He looked too close to human. He moved.
1: Thank you, ma'am.
2: Close like a human. No. Cleo. Your cousin.
0: Cleo, you're missing out too?
1: No.
0: You're missing out, Cleo?
2: No, we're missing out on a thing.
0: Yes, man. Try it, man. And I'm sure if you try it, you'll tell me you like it.
1: No.
2: No, I wouldn't. I wouldn't try.
1: That. Your husband saying you're going to like it too? So your husband ate a human being already? A monkey?
2: Listen, I don't understand my husband, right? This is a man who don't eat this, he don't eat that. I can't even cook with butter. He don't eat butter. He don't eat goat meat. He don't eat cow. But he eats monkey.
0: That is a real man. No, that is a man. A man of my heart.
2: And purple.
1: No, that's the next one too. No, that's the next one. I cannot watch knowingly eat turtle. Not
0: why
1: me.
0: Not?
1: No.
0: You eat turtle? That
1: thing poking its head out. It's in there. Imagine just hauling that thing out of its shell. No.
0: You eat turtle, right?
2: The meat itself look weird. No.
0: No.
2: Babe, the only thing I eat is fish, goat,
1: and chicken.
0: Cleo, I think you should go to the doctor tomorrow and check on yourself.
1: To eat what? No, Cleo, we're not eating that. Cleo, me and you, not eating that. That's
2: we're not
1: it.
2: Doing it.
1: Yeah.
0: Well, I don't bet, I don't gamble, Cleo. But I'm going to make a bet with you on Cortensia. That most of our callers today call in to WinFM 98.9 and they eat either rabbit and our monkey and our turtle.
2: I'll stick with the pig.
0: You stick with the pig, the pork.
1: Yeah, we ain't doing that.
0: That gruffy stuff that goes around, digging up all the ground, eating up all the thing.
2: That's all right. I love the pork chops. I eat no monkey.
1: No monkey, exactly. No monkey.
0: But the monkey and rabbit, I think they are relatively recent, for want of a better expression, the last 15, 20 years.
1: Exactly.
0: Yes,
1: and the fact that, yeah, we had a fluffy white one with red eyes. Her name was Waveney. And I'm going to go eat a Waveney now? No. No. Exactly.
2: No, that's not right.
1: Not right at all.
0: But that tastes really nice, eh?
1: Okay.
0: The tree mutton tastes like it.
2: Enjoy it for me and Cortensia.
1: Just like how I can't eat mountain chicken, Cleo. You hear? Uh-huh. Just like how I can't eat mountain chicken. You know what that is, right?
0: Remind us again.
1: The frog with the extra long legs.
0: Frogs?
1: Yeah.
0: Oh, am I
2: eating that either?
1: Mountain chicken. This how it tastes like chicken. When you see it without the skin, it kind of resembles a chicken, but you see that's a frog leg. So no.
2: Yeah, but when you put it in the pot, all you dead is moving the cooking.
0: All who eat mountain chicken, Cleo, need to go to the doctor and examine themselves.
2: we'll stay with what we
1: exactly.
2: We are.
1: Exactly.
2: We've been dying here.
1: All right.
0: Okay, Cleo.
2: I'll continue to listen.
0: Thank you very much, and thank you for calling.
1: We'll take a short break, and we'll be right back. Stay tuned.
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0: The unsung heroes give us pride in the present, hope for the future, and most importantly, become living examples of the best that we can be.
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0: And we are back on Island T, just about 23 minutes after the hour of 8. As we continue along, we were just having a little chop it up as we were speaking about Collision Band?
1: Collision Band.
0: And yes, as we would have recognized recently that they were, well, they walked into the police station because they were, charged? Mm-hmm. And then the charges were dropped. With something like that, how could all of that have been prevented? And we invite you to join this discussion. Should they have discussed it with the DPP first? And that's the person who brought the charges against them, so that all of this could have been alleviated, because it looks weird, in a sense, that I brought these charges against you and then somebody just shut them down, because it, I don't want to say don't make sense. I don't know the legalities of it, but, I wish there was a discussion before the charges were brought. We had the big hoopla, everything was out there, and then boom, dismissed.
1: Mm-hmm.
0: Because it was a big, people were even saying, oh, they went after the band people and they're not finding the people who did this to the gentleman, et cetera, et cetera. Those were just some of the hot comments that were on the photos, the videos. What do you say to that? How should we feel about that? Listen, we had, because I really can't compare. I don't know why they decided to stop the jam in the first place, because apparently there was supposed to be a procession all the way to the burial ground initially, right? I don't know what preempted the authorities to say, this is not going to happen again, but it still happened up at the site after they laid the young man to rest, right? So do you think they should have allowed them and just monitor the situation, or just said, okay, after that, we're going to cordon off somewhere by the burial ground, we're going to cordon off the road there, and y'all can have the jam there to prevent them being disobedient? And then should disobedience be condoned? It's just a lot of things in this situation.
1: You're asking liar question, a lot of liar questions.
0: You see, and that's why I say I'm not au fait with the law and everything that it entails. I wish I could have had the DPP in here this morning to answer the questions as to why it was dismissed, why it wasn't discussed before the charges were brought, so that we, because it looks weird.
1: It looked like
0: persons were vetoed. That's all I'm going to say. I'm not going to be
1: specific. You made a big point. Could it have been avoided? Mm. If we step back and look at the entire process starting from scratch, one of the most popular vocalists, singers, lyricists in the country, especially amongst the youth, teens and 20s, maybe 30s, he lost his life.
0: Yeah.
1: Conditions are still sketchy. Why it happened, who did it, etc. We know where, we know when. But that is a different kettle of fish if the police, the investigations are going the way they should, as expedient as they would like it. So there was that, and there was now the internment for him. Yep.
0: Caller, good morning. You're live on Island T. Go ahead.
2: Good morning to everybody.
1: Good morning, Mr. Greg. How are you, sir?
2: I'm blessed in Jesus' name.
1: Wonderful.
2: Thank God for everything. Yes, and greetings once more in the name of Jesus Christ, the only Savior of sinners. From their sins and from hell, by the gospel only, through faith only, in Jesus only, according to the Bible only. Also, we need to become a republic and get out the British Commonwealth. Now, I would like to say, first of all, I have no problem eating monkey if it is for sins. I have no problem eating monkey if it is for sins. You know, roll over a slow fire to get rid of the hair off of the body.
0: Okay.
1: I thought you were saying sin, and I couldn't relate to it.
0: Me neither.
2: Yeah, so because to me, when it is singed, it gave the meat a nice smoky flavor.
1: Mm. One up cartons, yeah.
2: Very nice.
1: One for me, none for you.
0: You and Greg could have all. Greg surprises me in certain areas. Because when I think Greg not for those things, Greg are for those things. Continue, Greg.
1: How you prefer it, Greg? Stewed, curried, barbecue?
2: Repeat.
1: How do you prefer it? Stewed, barbecue, curried, grilled, fried?
2: Let me be quite honest with you. The only how I've ever had it was stewed. I never had it the other ways. So I can't compare.
1: Okay, continue.
2: Yeah.
1: 1-0.
2: Yes. Yeah, but I live under the new covenant, so.
1: Which is, remind us again.
0: Eat anything, bless it and eat it.
1: Remind us of the new covenant, please, Greg.
2: The new covenant is the fulfillment of the old one. The old one's covenant started with Moses as the mediator when God put up Moses to be over Israel as Israel leader. And so therefore he had all those sort of things like Sabbaths and you can't yank, you can't eat this, and you can't eat that, and when your wife menstruating, you had to separate yourself from and all those sort of stuff under the old covenant.
1: And don't eat anything that doesn't chew the cud and doesn't part of the hoof.
2: And those sort of stuff. But since Jesus Christ, because in Galatians, I think chapter 2 or chapter 3, say the law was until Jesus, the Messiah. So he came and he fulfilled the law in different ways. And those ceremonial laws now, like dietary and so on, Sabbaths and so on, those things are not obligations for us today to keep.
1: Okay, thank you very much.
2: You have personal choice.
1: Mm-hmm.
2: Yes, continue. So that's how it is under the new covenant. Another thing. Yesterday, when Mr. Abel was on, you see, I questioned him. Not that I didn't give my opinion on the issue, because my opinion on the issue with the immigrants thing, where Trump wants to send those TNC, I think we call them,
1: TCNs,
2: is better known as
1: TCNs, third country nationals. Yes.
2: Right. So TCN, yes. So I didn't give my opinion really. I just asked question and made certain statements. But something Mr. Abel said that I have said before and have alluded to it before as well. And Mr. Abel said, basically, I'm just paraphrasing what he said. I'm not saying word for word, just paraphrasing what he said. And to me, my understanding of what he said is this. We have to be practical in that we cannot fight the U.S. when they put pressure on us to do certain things. Because they only have to put on tariffs on us, visa restrictions, and so on and so on, and we will be suffering a whole lot. So in other words, we have to, based upon how I understand Mr. Abel, we have to be practical and choose whether we want to be destroyed by the U.S., just do what they say, tell us to do, and not face these harsh measures by the U.S.
0: Greg, since you're speaking about what we should expect from bigger countries, what do you think about the EU giving us up to the 1st of June 2028 to cut out our CBI programs that have helped us to reach certain pathways and achieve certain goals that the country would have in terms of social development?
2: Well, before I touch that one, Katen, let me also quickly say this in the same vein that I'm going. Now, Mr. Abel also said, if we want to fight the U.S., we have to come together as one.
1: Can we come united?
2: No. My opinion is different. My opinion is different. As a matter of fact, my opinion is rooted in the Bible that, hey, this is why I always say we need to do things the Bible way.
0: Because
2: if you don't do things in the Bible way, you are in no position to fight anybody.
1: But please,
2: God is bigger than the U.S. and he can protect you from any U.S. pressure our force.
1: But please share all your opinion with us.
2: Mm. But the other one now with the CBI.
1: Hold a second, that please. You mentioned you have a different opinion to what German said yesterday, which is okay. Yeah. But you said it's rooted in the Bible, but I don't think you shared the opinion what you suggest we how we go about it.
2: Well, in my opinion, like I always said, and I've said more than once, based on the Bible, I believe in open immigration. And also I believe in dealing with crimes, the way the Bible says you ought to deal with crime. You murder somebody, rape somebody, that sort of stuff, you execute them publicly. And so I believe that whatever criminals come into your country, the Bible tells you, hey, do not show no mercy to criminals. Who is to be put to death? Put them to death. And by that, the fear of God would be in people's hands to not do what is wrong. And therefore, it would be a deterrent to crime. Once you do things the Bible way. So that is my opinion and the issue. Now, concerning the CBI program, like I said, like I just said, I believe in only doing things the Bible way. And I've always said, concerning the CBI, it shouldn't exist in the first place. Now, I do not agree with the method being used in Europe, in one country forcing another country to do whatever. I don't really believe in that. But nevertheless, the ends is still the same, getting rid of the CBI. And I never believed in having it before. I think this is what is helping to cause a lot of the confusion and corruptions in certain circles.
0: Okay.
2: And you know, people have been saying, for example, the destiny thing, have to do in part with the CBI program because, you know, people coming in to live as citizens and that sort of stuff. And so I never believed in it in the first place. I always disagreed with it and have always.
0: So the fact that the money is it's the biggest earner for most countries because it seemed like all of us are going to end up on the visa restriction list if we continue after the next 2 years because they're giving us 2 years to phase it out. You don't think it helps us to be on our own and not depend on these countries that we might need to depend on for infrastructure and social and maybe educational growth in our countries?
2: So I tell you, you don't need the CBI for that. You just need to do things the Bible way and let the private sector run the economy and not the government. Because the private sector is much more efficient, wiser, resourceful, and so on and so on.
1: And more expensive.
2: Than the government. Anything government provides is always an inferior service or product compared to what the private sector gives.
0: But the fact that the money helped us to improve our infrastructure, et cetera, et cetera. We had our own money, so we didn't have to go borrow. We didn't have to go say, lend me some money there, let me fix up this, let me fix up that. Yeah, we had the little extra money in our piggy banks to help us out. You don't think that will be a dent in our pockets now? And we have to be totally dependent on these countries that may not be able to help us out in the long run. Because if everybody come running to me, my pocket's going to get dry.
2: Well, but you should also tell the people who come running to you, look here, the proper way is for you to be developing yourself and developing your neighbors.
0: But I was developing myself with the money I was making. So, and it was legal money too. It's not bad money. It's just that you don't like that certain people bought my passport to come by you. But the money is legal tender. It's not something I'm doing under the table.
2: Right, but what I'm
0: exactly. Saying, and some of these bigger countries, because look, Trump say if you buy in, you get your gold card. Canada has
1: million,
0: the same thing. All of
1: the
0: them have citizens by investment, so why are they fighting ours?
2: No, I don't know why they're fighting ours. Like I said, I do not agree with the method being used, but nevertheless, I also do not agree with the CBI. And let me say this, we would achieve more. We would achieve a lot more than any CBI program can give us if we didn't have these lower taxes, if the economy was more free market, capitalist oriented according to the Bible, if taxes were voluntary according to the Bible.
0: I tell you, nobody would pay them.
1: Okay, can I ask you?
0: Because I'm telling you the honest truth. I ain't going to pay no tax.
1: Well, neither me.
0: Exactly.
1: Neither that's me, money in my
0: pocket.
1: No tax,
0: that's money in my pocket to do something, exactly. Greg. I am going to be honest. The Lord knows already. I wouldn't pay no tax.
1: I wouldn't pay tax. I'll take all the cousins for extra dinner or lunch and dance or something. But, Greg, can I ask you a question, please?
2: Yeah, but...
1: Let's stream this, Greg. Greg, let's stream into the Citizen by Investment, CBI. They don't want us to continue for one or two or three reasons.
0: Mm-hmm.
1: The main reason we're getting, I'm understanding, is that persons who they want to undergo stricter scrutiny, exposed to more due diligence, they may escape and come in under the radar when they get passports from different countries. My understanding is that is a general concern why they're saying no. So the question is, our questions, one, what can be done to fix that? Which is what Prime Minister Drew and others have been saying. We've been tightening our CBI, making it, extending more due diligence to persons. We remember back in, under the, not the Farm Administration, the administration before that, the last Labour government, not this one, when the country of birth of the person applying for our passport,
0: was taken out.
1: Up to now, I cannot understand the prudence of that. I do not see the benefits of doing that. I just don't know. It's beyond me. To me, that's one of the biggest mistakes any country could have made, to delete the country of birth.
0: Yeah.
1: But anyway, I think that is probably what started the attraction to all of this thing and the expose and whatever. But fast forward, we had to do it. We lost visa-free access to Canada because of that. When Canada said, hey, you're doing something that ain't right. Fix it. Put it back in. And we said, we are a sovereign country. We do as we like. But we ended up putting it back in. But fast forward to all of that now. The monies that are given to us, as Cartensia said, helps us to develop our infrastructure, roads, schools, hospital, which we have been hearing about for the last, what, 2-3 years? Smart hospital that
0: may come soon.
1: The Basti High School and all good stuff.
0: Mm-hmm.
1: We are not paying for it. It's being paid. The prison. What is the position of the prison, by the way?
0: I'm not sure.
1: $2 billion? But anyway, that's a different topic for different perhaps. Couldn't those processes be tightened to expand the due diligence? That's one. But could the hidden reason be, as Cartensia hinted, when we get CBI funds, we don't have to rely on you, the World Bank, the IMF, for money. We can develop and at a quicker pace. But once you take that away from us, we then go back to struggling. So we then have to go to IMF and World Bank to beg money. So could it be a case of subduing our countries to let us not advance as far as we could, at the pace we could? Could that really be the reason, Greg?
2: Maybe that is what's going through the mind, but what I'm saying, whatever is going through the mind, okay, for example, when PAM got into government in 1980, they finished away with personal income tax. And as a result, the country boomed, the private sector boomed a whole lot. I don't think we have ever had anything equal to that in the booming of the economy.
1: Correct.
2: Especially with small businesses and so are concerned.
1: And you were taught to fish as opposed to be given a fish. You were taught to fish as opposed to giving a fish.
2: Well, I don't believe a politician teaching you how to fish. I don't even believe in that.
1: Well, it's not about politicians. It's the principle. Rather than you having to rely on me, I teach you to do whatever. So you could do whatever you want.
2: Yes.
1: You don't have to rely on me.
2: Yeah, I think the best source to teach or to fish is the private sector, not the government sector, because everything the government do, they waste money. No, what I'm saying is that, and they always give you an inferior product over what the private sector give you, even if they teach you something. Now, what I'm saying is that What I'm saying is that.
1: Greg, could you give us 30 more seconds? Because we've long overdue with an ad, with some ads, please.
2: Right. So what I'm saying is that two things the Bible way, including having voluntary taxation. No, you say you ain't going to pay, but God shows me, tells us in the Bible, that when he put it in your heart to do something, you're going to do it. And he showed us that with the building of the temple and the building of the tabernacle in the nation of Israel. God put it in the heart to give, and he gave more, much more than what was needed. And so I trust the Bible that when you do things God's way, God will take care of the result, and he will take care of you.
0: All right.
2: Thank you.
0: All right, Greg.
1: Thank you very much.
0: Thank you.
1: Very interesting. And thank you for sharing your view. Very interesting indeed.
0: I don't think he shared his view, but oh well. Greg, I tell you all the time, everybody's not going to do things the Bible way. As you said, some of us have a conscience and we're going to do it. How many people in the Bible Jesus had to have a good talk with them in order for them to pay their taxes? Although they said, give unto Caesar what's due unto Caesar, some people decide, not my money. So, Greg, a lot of us are going to do the exact same thing and decide, let me keep my money to do something, whether it be buy food, buy a new shoes, buy something from Timo. I know I don't shop online, never did, probably never will. Biff is going to do what he pleases with his, but yeah, Greg, it ain't going to work like that. I just think we should be allowed to do what we need to do, follow the procedures that were set out for us. This includes doing our due diligence, but allow us to make our own revenue so we don't have to solely depend on you. When all of us look to this one person, what's going to happen? We're not going to have money to do anything. We're not going to even have money to come by you with our visa-free travel. Not saying that we don't appreciate it, but we're not going to have money because no money can be circulating. So,
1: but Cartensia, a point that came out, it is unfair for us to stop, but the U.S., they're doing the same thing.
0: Everybody else doing the same thing. All right, folks. So we're going to stop here, stick a pin. We're going to take some break. Well, a break, not some breaks. A break, and we'll be right back.
3: 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We're 98.9. 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

0: Just about 47 minutes after the hour of 8, as we continue along. I have a little clip here from YouTube.
1: Let me see. Can I intrude in your second? Because.
0: Okay, caller, go ahead. You're live on Island T.
2: Yes, it's me again. Now, Greg, forget, right? I know Greg was saying, yes, it would be nice if we can do things the Bible way, if the world will run by the Bible way. But Greg, forget. He seems to forget the world is run by rulers of darkness,
0: wicked people in high places. Thank you.
2: When the Bible talks about wicked people in high places, governance. We have some cruel, wicked leaders, evil people. Mm-hmm. Exactly. How is thing gonna, the world gonna run the Bible when you have rulers of darkness, when you have wicked people in governance?
0: And that's why I tell Greg, Jesus is watching over everybody in the world, hoping that all of us will come to repentance. But he's not in charge of this world right now.
2: The devil is. Exactly.
0: I don't think Greg buys that. So, yeah, he doesn't subscribe to that.
2: All the taxes and the laws and the things that man creates. If you realize the taxes and all these stuff, here in America, only the poor people pay tax. The rich people, they put their one in LLCs and all kind of stuff. What they have to do is take it on that charity, and they don't have to pay tax. Because they hide the money under the guise of a charity.
0: Yeah.
2: They have the laws and the stuff thing for themselves, and only the poor people is the one who's suffering.
0: Yeah.
2: So we're gonna do things the Bible way when we are run by evil people, governed by wickedness in high places.
0: Mm-hmm.
2: I mean, you look at the police force and a lot of these. Right now, you have people, evil people with badge, running around with guns. So they're supposed to protect you, but they're not protecting you. Because what? You think they're going to protect you? You go into the hospital, you have to pray because you got witches and warlocks in there taking care of people. I mean, think this world is easy?
0: Yep.
2: Greg could say what he like, but God knows that this present world where we in, it run by darkness.
0: Straight.
2: Evil people in high places.
0: Straight.
1: Correct.
2: So come now to the visa restriction and wanting the Caribbean to get rid of them. Citizen by investment visa. Don't you think now, okay, now they're putting all this on the Caribbean, right? Don't you think it's time the Caribbean get a backbone? Come together. Because these people have free travel to our island. They can just get up to stretch this morning. I'm going to sink this Nevis. And they don't have to even apply to come in. And we can't get up and stretch and say, I'm going to America. We have to pay money.
0: Visa.
2: Go through a whole bunch of paperwork before you could come through. Don't you think it's time the Caribbean band together and stop saying, oh, we need the tourists.
1: Indeed.
2: This is why they hold it against us, because we're so wishy-washy. We show them, we act like we need them more than they need us. Don't they need us just the same way we need
1: exactly.
2: them?
1: Exactly. The sunshine.
2: We need the sun and we need
0: the
2: sun.
0: Yeah, and sun, yeah.
1: And get away from the snow.
2: Our life depend on them. Because when you let people know your life depend on you, then they can control you. And this is what they do, control us. Because we act like they hold our life, you know, in their hands.
0: But technically, they do if we lose everything else.
1: And we allow them to.
0: Yeah.
2: No, but because that's a myth. That is a myth. They do not. Because if COVID-19 has taught anybody anything, it should have teach the Caribbean and all the other islands that everything was shut down. But did they survive? Did they survive, right?
0: Yep.
2: Now is the time for the Caribbean to band together. I think I see Barbados. They think something with agriculture and they realize, look me, it's time for us to fend for ourselves. It's time for us to look out for our people.
0: Mm-hmm.
2: The rest of the Caribbean need to do the same, realizing, recognizing that the food that you're so dying, waiting to be imported, is no good for you. When you see that, when you see up here now, they just passed where they approve lab-grown meat. Lab-grown meat, and then they're going to tell you that they will deliberately take out the seed out of the out of the fruits and the stuff, so you can't grow it yourself, because and boast that only the rich can be able
0: to have a garden.
2: Seriously?
0: Yep.
2: Only the rich will be able to plant a garden. What did I tell us? Don't it stand that the Caribbean leaders wake up and recognize that we need to focus on sustainability, sustaining the island?
0: Yep.
2: We need to stop this thing, like we depend on America and the rest of the world. If they don't come in, we are going to suffer and suffocate and die. The devil is a liar. Stop it, people. Have a good day,
0: thank
2: guys.
0: You, Cleo.
1: Thanks a lot, Cartensia.
0: Cleo, you like to call Cleo me, and me Cleo.
1: But that's a valid point she made about CARICOM. And we're too familiar with the divide and rule. Divide and conquer.
0: Mm-hmm.
1: And
0: all right, caller, go ahead. You're live on Island Tea. Good morning.
3: Cotencia.
0: Hi.
3: And rising to you and Joy. I'm really happy to hear Cleo this morning. Not that I'm not happy to hear her contribution any other morning.
0: Okay.
3: But you know something, Cotencia?
0: Mm-hmm.
3: Journey had been saying Caribbean tourism is dead in the water since we were going to COVID. And I said, everything that is of America and Europe are external and it doesn't benefit us. We need to look to the future. Africa is the future. Are we entitled to what Africa's future is? Yes. But we are cut off. We are cut off because we have lack of knowledge of self. No. She rebuts what Greg is talking about, the Bible, whether and yes. We are in a system that is run by principalities in high places, and we are not striving this flesh, but it's a spiritual war right now. So we have to awaken from the misery that they have imposed upon us.
0: Mm-hmm.
3: We have to awaken from the misery that they have imposed upon us. And what Journey has been saying all this time is that everything is skewed against us.
0: Mm-hmm.
3: You look at what is going on with Iran and Palestine and Israel. All of this is all about the new scramble for Africa, green energy. In as much as what you see they are trying out at us, with Maduro, the earthquake, and now with that young boy who his name escaping me. Claire was the one who brought it to WinFM. The guy who went missing and now they found his body on this island.
0: Or the young black boy?
3: Sorry?
0: The black boy that went out with his friends?
3: Yes.
0: Okay.
3: Mm-hmm. Cotencia, that was a ritual that was performed. Now, you see how quick the white guys then went and get their lawyers?
0: Mm-hmm.
3: They are telling us something, but we are not paying attention.
0: Mm.
3: It was a ritual that they conducted on that black boy on the 4th of July on that island south of Mississippi.
0: Mm.
3: There are dark history, American history, pertaining to that island. Do your research and you will see. But we are not paying attention, guys. Look how quick they went for their lawyers. Look how quick they appoint lawyers for them. But you know what?
0: Excuse me.
3: We need to pay attention to what Greg is saying in the context that he keeps talking according to the Bible. I mean, well, can't we come out of the Bible and examine our reality?
0: Mm-hmm.
3: What is wrong with us? There's a misery and there is mystery. Mystery of manifestation, guys. What they give us in that theology, in that translation, whatever you want to call it, the story is us. but they have imposed, they have polluted and corrupted our sacred knowledge. And now here we are, we swallowed the whole thing, hook, line, and sinker, as if we had no identity. Quickly, Cortensia and Troy, I want to show something to you guys. Let us look at the enslavement of the Jews into Egypt. Now, before they came into Egypt, because, you know, Abraham was sojourning, and they passed through Egypt. But Egypt was an established kingdom. And before Egypt, being that established kingdom, now, what was their God? Who allowed them to become that established? And now the Bible portrayed the Egyptian as the villain. They were in their space, according to the story, but they were in a kingdom. But the story shows us that they were the villain and the Israelites were enslaved. The point I'm trying to make is this, guys. Before the Israelites then were enslaved, Egypt was there, thriving, and we never heard of their gods or whatever. Are you following me?
0: Mm-hmm. You're listening.
3: So you see, no, we believe everything that is in this book without facts. Continue, you get out of Green FM studio and you look up in the sky and your eyes behold the sun. You know the sun is there. You don't have to believe it. What I say, seeing is believing.
0: Yeah.
1: Yep.
3: Seeing is not believing. Seeing is knowing. There's a big difference there. Seeing is knowing. But we believe. But it's time we start to look at what is in the book. Because like I said, the book gave us ready-made answers. And we are hooked in this. It's almost like they're saying, man, let us try it this way and see what happens. Well, it did happen. Just like how slaves, we have worked for them. We can get out of it, Cortensia. We can only get out of it once we unite and become knowledgeable of who we are.
0: Mm-hmm.
3: And we are connected because, Cortensia, you and I are family by DNA. You might find this shocking or hard to believe. Well, I don't even want to use the word believe. But we are one people. And to become knowledgeable of self, we have to know those who walked before us. Anyway, Cortensia, everyone is in their space. I'm just happy that Cleo touched on this because I've been saying it all along.
0: Mm-hmm.
3: When we were going to COVID and that ad was played on our airwaves, I pondered on it. And I recognize this is a message to us. We need to connect to the future. I'm not saying that we must get up and pack to go to Africa because there's a lot of red tape. The Africans there, the politicians are, you know, I can't even find the words.
0: Mm-hmm.
3: Look at William Ruto.
0: Mm-hmm.
3: Open up a facility in Kenya to accommodate American scientists to get infected by Ebola in Congo.
0: Mm.
3: I mean, 2 weeks ago when I listened to Christ coming out of the Congo, have we ever

0: ask ourselves why America have so much medical laboratory in Africa and still cannot bring an end to this virus? Have we ever asked ourselves these questions? Why America have so many foot soldiers in the continent and Africa don't have one military boot outside of Africa or in Europe? But here we are, going along to get along, because we are here and they are there, and it doesn't concern us. Mm-hmm. We better wake up. We better wake up, Cortensia and Tripengis.
1: Yep.
0: I'll leave it there.
1: All right. Thank you so much, Joni.
2: Thank you very much, Joni.
1: Yeah.
2: Very interesting, indeed, you know, Cortensia. And I think a lot of things are happening, and perhaps we here, especially here in St. Kitts and Nevis, not one, we may not be recognizing the signs in the first instance, and two, even if we do, because they're not affecting us, for want of a better expression, deeply, we're not doing much. And I refer to it, was it yesterday or the day before, when our neighbor's house is on fire, wet hours, we're not doing that situation in South Africa, where the South Africans are looking at you, oh, you look like an illegal immigrant, and hurting and killing in some cases. And Joni mentioned going back to Africa. And it's interesting Joni that you mentioned that.
1: Joni knows how Cortensia feels about that. My ancestors may be from there, but but she ain't going there.
2: But some time ago,
1: the only place I'll go back to is Guyana.
2: Person's been saying that the way we think about Africa and Africans, are they really thinking about us in that light?
1: Exactly. I don't think they...
2: They don't even know about us. And
1: to each his own.
2: And before we take this call, Cortensia, I think we have been accused of not being so intelligent to allow our ancestors to be trapped, to be brought here slaves. Go ahead, caller. You're live on Island T. Thank you for calling.
3: It is... I like the way I came in because I wanted to weigh in on good morning to you.
1: Good morning,
3: Choi. Yeah. I wanted to weigh in on this on the very first day when the South Africa issue reoccurred, because it's a conversation that is kind of longer than a couple of days ago when Cortensia raised the matter. And Cortensia said something similar to what she said a while ago. But we got to acknowledge our ancestors in ways. Not all of us going to just get up and go back, because they're going back to Africa. It's because of like a country like Liberia was established because persons went back. And persons has been talking about going back to Africa for the longest. Monrovia, the capital of Liberia, West Africa, was established to accommodate persons wanted to repatriate, right? Okay. So, persons gonna have that desire. Should I stand on a rush jump and tell everybody come with me? No. Persons would be inspired by me, just like how I sow seed right now. And as a result of sowing the seed, it is a little bit easier on me because other voices gonna speak for the common cause. I wanted to ask something, though, to alert the general public to the march, the protest at Nevis this afternoon, and one is going to be on St. Kitts next week, Friday. It is a worthy, worthy cause. And, Choi, you said about where your neighbor's house on fire with yours. And Nevis is not even neighbors to us. They are a kith and kin. I said that before, and I went back to the video to try to listen it, and, you know, another story. Nevisions and Kittitians, we are kith and kins of each other, and we have to show solidarity. We cannot afford an apartheid state-like system, neither on St. Kitts nor on Nevis. More so, not on Nevis. Nevis is the smaller of the two of us.
1: Yeah.
3: Albeit, we cannot afford none of that in none of these spaces here, which we call the Caribbean. And so, it is a long story, and we have to show our solidarity.
1: Yeah.
3: When my, hypothetically speaking, my alcoholic uncle or my prostitute aunt comes to the house, and there's a special gathering of

0: be it an alcoholic, someone could not take it no more. They started to smoke a lot of cigarettes. They started to drink alcohol. And all of these trauma that remain trapped in our psyche, they are healable. But where are the physicians? I listened to the lady, the doctor, and she talked about natural herb healing. How are we eating to heal ourselves? Because herbs and food, let thy food be thy medicine, and thy medicine be thy food. Those are idioms from antiquity. Okay?
1: Mm-hmm.
0: So I cannot afford to say, well, my alcoholic uncle, he's not welcome in the family. Or my prostitute aunt, she's not welcome in the family. No. Along the way, some folks has deviated. And that's where we at. But can healing come? That is the work, the tremendous work that is laid on a lot of our shoulders. So we have to continue to sow the seed, so that the work will be a little bit less palatable for you and I. Because you would think that you get children, mm-hmm. and they will play the role in the family by assisting you with the workforce, with the paying of the bills and the like. And that's what it's all about.
1: Yep.
0: So I just want to remind the general public, if you can go over Nevis, you and Sinkis, go over Nevis and support, because we are not neighbors. Yes, we're supposed to, if with our house, if fire is elsewhere. But Nevisions are not our neighbors. Not even Antiguans. Because some of us have Antiguans.
1: Yeah, we're too close.
0: Pardon me?
1: I said we're too close.
2: But before you go, could you remind us?
0: Yeah? But I wanted to bring the concept closer to show solidarity with our Nevisions brothers and sisters. Mm-hmm. Because, man, can you imagine you're going to Nevis and you see this humongous wall and you're asked that you cannot go there? Yes, they have some fences, our little private fences. But we can't afford to create an apartheid state system in Nevis. Neither think it.
1: Mm-hmm.
0: So that's my message. And before you go,
2: Carla, could you remind for persons who may not have heard or do not know what the march is all about, or the matches, one in St. Kitts and one in Nevis, could you remind us what it's all about, please?
0: Yes, the match is solely about showing solidarity for the Nevisions land, the swaths of land that will be lost. And coming out of a talk show last night that I listened to, government has the right to acquire land, because some lands would be acquired in the, where you call that area there where the airport is?
2: Newcastle?
0: Carsons. In the Carsons area for the expansion of airport. And what lands would be swapped, and at the price, you know, the acre or square foot of the price, it is like chalk to cheese. So government has the wherewithal, the power to acquire land for good purposes in terms of the built out of the nation. Land acquisition is a thing that we would accept. But where is the disparity? But getting back to the match is to show solidarity that even bigger territories don't want that. And a guy made a point calling in this radio station talking about the Monroe Doctrine. That is something to look at. But the Monroe Doctrine, Olivier Jensen, the potential developer, is he American? Is he European? What part of the world he's coming from that the Monroe Doctrine must apply or should apply where they don't want no one who is not an American from the Americas, so to speak, could have been from Canada or Mexico or the United States of America, to develop and to have these swaths of land in the Americas, which Sinkis and Nevis happens to be the smallest nation of the Americas. Okay?
1: All right.
0: So we can't afford an apartheid state system in our land. And it was It was KC Wilkins. I'm going to reiterate that because it is a public, information. KC Wilkins is who sounded the alarm, Joy, on the SST legislation and what happened. are there, clause are there, which should be struck out to avoid such like what is about to happen, and God forbid. This on the table of the Prime Minister, and the Prime Minister, I want to say kudos to the Prime Minister, he has just given a duty of being the one responsible for Rastafarianism, if you can call it that word, all things to do with Rastafari. And Rastafari and lands, they're like Siamese twins. So can you imagine, Rastafarians, unborn Rastafarians, will come and find out under the watch of the Prime Minister, who is responsible for Rastafari, has allowed and signed off on all these lands that should have been inherited by Rastafarians of this day and unborn Rastafarians and non-Rastafarians alike, Christians and whosoever faith you aspire to. We cannot allow it. And the onus is on every kitty vision, like myself. The onus is on us, because we're going to be looked at like, wow, I cannot believe these people here, ancestors, blood, sweat, and tears for these lands, and they're just giving it back to the new wave of missionaries. As Jomo Kenyatta said, when the missionaries came, we had our land. They taught us to pray with our eyes closed, as if to say we used to pray. Well, I mean, we used to watch and pray, but they taught us to pray with our eyes closed. When we open our eyes,
1: everything gone.
0: We had the Bible,
2: and they had the land.
1: Okay, you know? I think I heard that before. Yeah.
0: Yes, when we open our eyes, we had the Bible and they had the land. Oh. Can you put a Bible to the word of lands? Nonetheless, the Bible is a manual that can be guided. But are you going to compromise? Are you going to compromise the Bible? You can have your Bible and you can have your land. Mm-hmm. And they can keep their Bible. And they can get lands by their own sweat, blood, sweat, and tears. Mm-hmm. But don't come and want my land where my ancestors bled and died for, and you have your land, your laws in Europe, where I cannot come and get no lands in Europe.
1: Yeah.
0: So you want to have the European lands, and you're going to have the petition and the divisions land as well.
1: Mm-hmm.
0: So when it gets hot, when it gets cold in Europe, you come down, and when it gets hot then down here, you run.
1: Okay, no problem.
0: So where I am going to go? Because all of this visa restriction now and the island already from a member of the 26, 27 Schengen countries already pulled the plug on us.
2: I'm caller, sorry to intrude, but we have a 9:15 interview and we have to go to some ads and the...
0: I think I've said a mouthful.
2: Yes, we appreciate that. Thank you for sharing your view and educating us.
0: I give little pieces, bits and pieces from time to time. So thanks for the time.
2: Okay, right, and thank you for listening. Please do continue. Okay, have a good day.
1: So we're going to take a short break, and when we get back, we'll have Dominic in studio with us. Stay tuned.
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0: And we're back on Island Tea. It's just about 18 minutes after the hour of 9. And with us, we know it's Friday, so we have two gentlemen in studio with us that I will allow themselves to introduce. So I will start. Listen, it's too early. Y'all can tell Dominic in here, right? So that's the only one I'm going to let y'all know who's in here. I'm going to let the next gentleman introduce himself, and I'm going to welcome him back to the studio because he's no stranger to Island Tea or Win FM. Good morning, kind sir.
1: Hi, good morning to you and to everyone listening. My name is Cameron George, the claims officer at TDC Insurance. I'm just here to give you guys a little bit of tips for the hurricane season that has already come upon us and will be progressing through.
0: All right, and we are in month two. And do you care to introduce yourself, sir?
2: Yes, I'm Dominic Matthew from the Client Relations and Marketing Department. I'm so glad that you saved the best for that.
0: Did I? Folks, didn't I tell you he wasn't here? Okay, Cameron, you can take it away.
1: All right, yes. So today, I'm here just to discuss with everyone a little bit of hurricane preparedness and understanding your insurance policy for this season. It's important to take the necessary steps. Many of us, we do take the necessary steps in preparing our homes, in stocking up on emergency supplies, and developing some kind of family emergency plan. However, at the same time too, yes, you're being prepared for the now, for the present, but you have to keep in mind the future as well. It's important to be financially prepared as well for the hurricane season, knowing what it is. Knowing what it is that your insurance policy covers and what benefits are available to you. So at TDC, what we would like to encourage is that everyone who does have a homeowner's policy with us, it's important that each and everyone reviews their policy to know what exactly is covered, what benefits are available to them during the hurricane season, understanding for yourself what your policy entails in terms of the sum insured on your property, whether or not the type of policy that you have, whether or not it's just the building that is covered, the building and the contents that is covered, because those are two different types of coverage. So it's important to know when something, God forbid, a disaster does happen and you receive some kind of damages, it's good to know how much you're covered for and what is covered. So we want to encourage everyone to look through their policy jackets, look through their policy document informations, read through them just to know what kind of coverage that you have. And if you don't have those things available, feel free to reach out to us. You can call the TDC staff at our main phone number is 465-2845. That's the Send Kids office. I'll say that again for everyone. It's 465-2845. And the Nevis main office number is 469-0056. Again, for the Nevis listeners, it is 469-0056. So it's important to know, to go through those documents and know what you have covered. Why it is that you should know these things is because each and every one of our policies will be different based on the type of home and content that you're insuring. So it's good to know what perils, which is the risk of like wind, rain, storm damage, whatever the case may be, what kind of perils are covered under your policy, what kind of restrictions and limitations that your policy have. And based on that knowledge, you can tell for yourself in being prepared whether or not you're satisfied with the coverage that you have, or if maybe for some reason you're not feeling right about it, you can explore what other extensions and additional coverage may be available to you. So I encourage everyone to be prepared in that sense. There are other things that come into play. So as well as looking to get yourself as prepared as possible, keep in mind as well that there are other things that will apply with every kind of claim that you pursue from your insurance policy. When something does happen, A lot of people, because, you know, okay, you're paying insurance for your home, you may feel like, okay, I have home insurance, any kind of damage that happens, it's covered. Mm-hmm. But that may not necessarily be the case. So you need to be aware of when it is possible for you to make a insurance claim and what applies with the claim. So there's also the deductible. Last time I was here, we did speak a little bit on deductibles. Let me just remind everyone that this is the part of your policy that you are responsible for. Anytime that there is a insurance claim, there is a part that the customer is responsible for as well. So as much as we do our best to help and to assist, we also need that teamwork from you, the customer, as well, to give us that little boost and assurance and get us to help you to be where you need to be. All right. Other tips that we would like to give to the customers is keeping your records up to date, at making sure that you have your insurance documents secured and you're able to get to them when you need to gather that information. Other things that you need to keep secured are your other important documents. So before a loss occurs, because sometimes we wait until something happens before we check to see it's not coming to me right now, but
0: you mean what? Yes. All damages may have occurred, or
1: right? So in terms of the coverage, the best thing to do is before something happens, you start preparing by, one, you take pictures of your property. Okay. So you take pictures of the building, you take pictures of the contents. If you do have a policy that covers both building and content, you take pictures of those things. You try to keep records of like invoices, quotations, anything that can give us a money trail as to the costing of the items that you've lost, and making sure that you can get properly compensated for those items that you've lost. So it's very important to keep a trail of your receipts, to keep trails of invoices. Maybe if possible, you could keep these things electronically, because with hurricane, there water damage is a thing. So those things, if you're not properly secured, can be damaged, and you've lost these records. And it's very difficult from us then, if we don't have these documents, to quantify what it is that needs to be replaced. So it's important to have those things, keep them up to date, keep them as accurate as possible. And so just to leave you guys, our closing message is that as we continue through the hurricane season, remember that preparedness is about more than securing your property. It is also understanding your insurance and the protection that is available to you. So again, we encourage everyone to take a few minutes to review your policy, to ask questions to your insurance providers so that you're up to date on everything that your policy entails. Confirm with your insurance provider if your coverage is accurate, and to keep your records up to date.
0: All right. And do we have to make an appointment if we want to come in and speak to one of the representatives at TDC? Do we in St. Kitts or Nevis? Do we have to make an appointment for that?
1: It's not absolutely necessary to make an appointment. It's a great courtesy so that we are able to prepare for you, and we can ahead of time get everything together. So when you come in, it's a smooth transition.
0: Okay.
1: However, we do accept walk-in customers. If it just pops into your head during the day and you want to come in and ask a few questions, we're always able to put a few minutes aside to make sure that our customers are very satisfied with the service that they receive.
0: Okay, I have a second question. So we're in the second month of the hurricane season. If I were to come in now, after hearing all this information, I'm intrigued, I think I need to have my property covered, et cetera, et cetera. If I were to come in now to buy an insurance policy, would my policy be higher at this point? Should I have bought this policy earlier since we're into the season?
1: No, I wouldn't say that. We don't rate policies based on the time or the urgency of the situation or the season that we're in. We go based off the facts and the information that is presented to us. So at any point in time, even if you feel like, okay, a hurricane might come next month and you want to come in this month to prepare yourself, we will not rate you because a risk is about to occur,
0: yeah,
1: we will raise you based on the information that you present to us.
0: Okay. All right. So, and do you ever have to go and make sure that the information presented to you is true? Because, you know, when claims time come, I don't want to speak bad of us human beings, but, you know, fact we can check, stage things.
1: Right. Yes.
0: So, do you ever go and fact? Yeah.
1: So we do like to do our investigations, mm-hmm, and we do like to do our inspections. So at the time when the policy is being created, majority of the time we will come out and do an in-person inspection just okay. to confirm everything that was presented to us. This is why, as well, it's important for everyone to have pictures and records, a trail that they can follow of the items that they possess and are getting insured. So not only are we looking to secure ourselves, but you're making sure that when something does happen, you have all the evidence and you have good ground, firm ground to stand on to say, hey, I lost this and I want this replaced. Mm-hmm.
0: I know you said you'll come out and check, but for someone that is hearing this and is not able to come to the office, are you able to go to them?
1: Always, yes. Okay. Yes. So we try to assist our customers in every situation that there is.
0: They're mobile. Yes. Look at that. I like.
2: I didn't know that.
0: You didn't know that? Well, see, I asked a question for the folks that are listening. Only Dominic. Only Dominic have us cracking up in the studio.
2: That's great that you're mobile, because there's some persons who really are not in a position to come to the office for whatever reason.
1: Mm-hmm.
2: So it's good that TDC Insurance could provide that courtesy.
0: Yeah.
1: Always, yes.
2: And of course, that goes well with the motto of the company.
0: Okay. So I have a question here, and it says, does CDC have insurance for FETs and concerts? And if not, is it something they would offer in the future?
1: That I don't have all the information on that, so I would prefer not to speak on it. What I can encourage the person who would have asked the question is try reaching out to our underwriting team. You can reach our underwriting team at 662-8342. Again, for everyone listening, that's 662-8342. That's our underwriting phone number, and you can reach our team, and they will be more than happy to provide you with some information.
0: All right. So, gentlemen, it's always a pleasure. Dominic, do you have anything to add?
2: I'd just like to say, I mentioned the motto, and then you had a question. So, the motto is, at TDC Insurance, you know the motto, guaranteeing you peace of mind.
1: Right. I wanted to make sure you knew it.
2: Yes. So, we care of you, guaranteeing you peace of mind.
1: Right.
2: So, that motto resonates with the mobile.
0: Uh-huh. With both of you. Oh, boy. All right. So thank you, gentlemen, for coming in. It's always a pleasure. And I hope the folks that are listening, we're 2 months in. Please go and talk to the folks over there at TDC, the good, good folks at TDC, so that you can get your policy if you don't have one. And you can also find out what your policy entails, what is your deductible, and every other information that you, the individual, might have for your insurance provider. So thank you, gentlemen. Thank Cameron, you always a pleasure. Dominic, yes. I don't know about you, but yeah. Thanks for coming in. Give Kyla my regards. You gentlemen have a great day.
1: Yes, thanks for having us.
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0: And we're back in LNT just about 34 minutes after the hour of 9. And I saw a little update here that says Saint-Kitts Nevis public prosecutor throws out case against Caledonian band members. And it says the Office of the Director of Public Prosecution has moved to discontinue criminal proceedings against 8 members of the Caledonian band who had been charged by police for allegedly playing music on a public road without the required permission. According to the Director of Public Prosecution's office, the matter was carefully reviewed, including the full circumstances surrounding the incident. While the police have a responsibility to maintain peace, public order and safety, and to enforce the laws of the Federation, the DPP also has an independent constitutional duty to decide whether a prosecution should continue. After that review, the DPP concluded that moving forward with the case was not in the public interest. The office noted that the alleged offense was regulatory in nature and did not involve violence, threats, or any danger to public safety. The decision brings relief to the band members and puts an end to a matter that has attracted public attention. It also underscores an important balance in injustice. The law must be respected, but prosecutions must also be fair, reasonable, and in the public interest. So I guess that's where that will be laid to rest.
1: I'm your party now. Lone contents are laid to rest.
0: Yeah.
1: But we started the discussion on it. We introduced it earlier this morning.
0: Mm-hmm.
1: There are a few factors, I believe, coming out here. And you mentioned one of them. Shouldn't there or there not to have been communication between the police and the DPP
0: prior
1: mm-hmm. before this? I'm wondering, and forgive me for thinking like this as a Calypso judge, etc., if it wasn't deliberate to let the public know that, hey, these things are not going unnoticed,
0: mm-hmm.
1: and we are going to deal with them. So that is why the police and the charging, etc., that's a first phase, a necessary phase perhaps.
0: Mm-hmm.
1: And secondly, the DPP come in and now squashing it, and the DPP has that right.
0: Mm-hmm.
1: Any case file reaching to him before it goes to court, he could say, let's discontinue or it's short of this, do some more investigation.
0: Mm-hmm.
1: So he then felt perhaps with the temperature
0: mm-hmm.
1: of the public and the public interest and the popularity, etc., whatever factor mm-hmm. factors, said, well, hey, we're not going to go through with this. Mm-hmm. It's going to do more public harm than not. And there's perhaps an underlying factor.
0: Mm-hmm.
1: If the public gets angry because this thing is done mm-hmm. against Caledonian band, when the police is appealing to the public for help, the public may not necessarily help.
0: Mm-hmm.
1: They may be angry with the police because of this, and they withhold information. So there are a lot of moving parts involved, I'm thinking.
0: And I saw something on another site that mentioned the other our late icon that passed on peacefully, that's Mr. Elimat, and I was like, the legalities around, I don't know what they were afraid of, but I think there is a big difference, because folks are comparing it, but there's a big difference. That one, I don't want to say that the, caller, go ahead, you're live on ILNT.
2: Yes, good day again.
1: Good day, sir.
2: Yes, no. I'm calling to say something that is often said, and even by Katense it is often said. And it isn't, you see, we have been led astray by a teaching called dispensational millennialism, that everything is going to get worse and worse until Jesus Christ come back. No, that's not what the Bible teach. And when we read about the end of the world, the better translation is the end of the age, not the end of the world. And also, it is not true that Satan is in charge of the world. God is in charge of Satan and everything. Romans chapter 11, verse 36 says, everything is by God, to God, and from God. So all events, all that take place, all that doesn't take place, all that exists, all of our minds, decisions, you name it. The Bible says everything in Romans chapter 11, verse 36, and also in Ephesians chapter 1, verse 11, they are all from God, of God, by God. for his glory and for the good of his children. So it is not true. Even Satan is under the control of God, doing the will of God as God have him to do. So, and not only that, we are also told that he is bound right now. Since AD 70 at the destruction of the temple, in Revelation 20 tells us right now that Satan is bound in chains in the pit, and he's not able to deceive the nations as he used to. And that the kingdom of God is growing more and more in the world. The knowledge of God is growing more and more in the world. And it's going to reach a point when almost the whole world is going to be starting to live by the Bible. By the Bible, because they're going to get converted by the Bible. We are only seeing the beginnings at this moment when God having me and others to preach his word to the nation. For he said, teach the nations in Matthew chapter 28. So I just like to wanted to dispel this erroneous teaching called dispensational premillennialism that wrongly teaches that things are going to get worse and worse until when Christ comes back to fix it all. No, Christ is going to come back, that where he's going to meet a world where things are good and people are obeying his word for the most part of the world. Thank you very much.
1: Thank you very much, Greg. And I keep on saying what I like about Greg, he does research, one, and two.
0: But are things getting better?
1: That's a different...
0: Exactly my point. No.
1: But he still does his research, and two, he still expresses his view, and quite eloquently.
0: Yeah, exactly.
1: Whether or not we agree with it.
0: Things are not getting better, Greg. Things are getting worse. If things were getting better, just like how he doesn't agree with the raise because it stifles the private sector and all of that. Exactly, all of those things. How is it getting better? Will they take all the taxes? No. So it's not getting better. It's getting worse. And yes, I don't think it's millennial. We heard from creation, all these things are going to happen, children having children, blah, blah, blah, until Jesus
1: wars
0: comes
1: and
0: back.
1: Rumors of wars.
0: Exactly. We've seen some of them coming through now. But so I don't understand how he... Greg, you lose me sometimes. Carla, go ahead. You're live and on in T. Good morning. Carla? No, things...
3: Good morning. Yeah, good morning.
1: Good morning, sir.
0: Good morning, Bo. How are you?
3: Yeah, good, good. So let me ask Greg a question. If God is in control of the devil, God is a part of the evil then. And when a person like that lady who stopped her kids in the back of her car and pushed the kids in the lake and the kids them drowned, and she says somebody was talking to her in her head, who was actually talking to her, the devil or God?
0: It has to be the former.
3: Yeah, man, this controversial religious topic.
0: Mm-hmm.
3: White God tends to like to get in that discussion.
0: Mm-hmm.
3: But anyway, man, I'm going to give credit to us, the callers, especially here and on top of a lot of these talk shows and these podcasts. I, for one, is going to recognize somebody like Matt Mahan. And this is in relation to that SSD law and that Destiny Project and Nevis. Mm-hmm. I don't agree with Africa when he's trying to give the credit to the KC. Fifth, I don't agree with that. The callers, the citizens, were the ones that firstly started protesting against that bill and when it went into law and against that Destiny Project. You know, the NGOs and all of these organizations underground in St. Kitts and Nevis, they didn't come forward like how they were supposed to. The citizens are the ones who started talking against this law immediately after they went into parliament with it, when he was jumping and waving in Culturama and was very, very well distracted. By the time that bill was passed into law, we didn't even know what hit us over the head. And we have the learned lawyers. And yes, of course, the one that he mentioned, and I'm mentioning the NGOs, and I'm mentioning the community organizations, and all the persons who say that they're so literate. They went away to school and came back, but they're not leading us. Many a times, we are the ones that's calling in here and talking about the issues. They are not in the forefront. And man, I got information, bro, but I don't even really want to put it out here, man. Because persons are now coming forward and trying to gain credit. A lot of stuff that happened in the Federation in the past, I've come to realize we're fighting against it because we want to get the credit. Mm-hmm. But when we're fighting against it, especially when we're in opposition. But when we get in, we do the same thing. We're talking for like 40 to 43 years. We got independence. Nothing's changing. Mm-hmm. You ain't seen the lawyers on the ground, including that same person Africa talk about and others. And I'm calling out the Reparations Committee as well. They have not come forward like how they're supposed to. None of them is challenging the government. Nobody is challenging Mark over Anifis. Nobody is challenging. But thanks to DJ Marisha, man, for organizing some march again and organizing some march in the past that he did. That dude is a humble youth, and I wish him the best, man. But persons are now trying to come forward to try to grab the credit. And Biff, you and your brother sleep in a bed. You all piss on each other for years growing up. And then as you all become adults, man, you all can't even be honest to each other. Man, that's a shame, bro. But I'm just going to say, man, doesn't matter who organized, but as you mentioned about the Chubby situation and the collision ban that was charged, and the DPP is now rescinding those charges because of the pressure from the public. What I want the people to realize, exercise your constitutional right, freedom of expression and speech, and assemble. We have the right to gather over at Nevis this afternoon and next week, Friday, on St. Kitts to protest against that Destiny Project and that SSD law. We need to go in the streets. When we do that, we will get results. You see, we got results with this issue with the charges for commission ban because the people put the pressure on. And I'm going to just, give the DPP some credit here. And I'm going to, lastly, Biff, I'm going to ask the DPP, he needs to go over on that neighbor's side and investigate what's going on with that Destiny Project. Biff, bro, you don't have to be a lawyer to know and see what's going on. It's a lot of conflicts of interest. The DPP, I'm calling on him to do an full investigation, independent investigation. And I'll leave it there, man. All the persons I think is under this on the ground, go on out to them protest and show your disgust and your disapproval of that Destiny Project and the SSD law in extension. I'll leave it there, man. Thanks a lot. You guys have a good day.
1: Right. Thanks a lot, Burl.
0: Thank you, Burl.
1: Two things got attention. He mentioned something about Biff. I know I'll have to call him offline and clarify that I'm not so certain what he was referring to.
0: Mm-hmm.
1: And secondly, the Destiny, it has been going hot and cold. Sometimes you hear about it, and then you don't hear about it, and then you hear a lot about it. And really, we, the people of both St. Kitts and Nevis, we need to look at it and dive in and investigate.
0: Mm.
1: Because I think a lot of persons, not only in St. Kitts and Nevis, a lot of governments in the Caribbean are just looking back, waiting and watching to see how it is dealt with. Because I am of the view that that's an experimental move.
0: Mm-hmm.
1: And according to how that goes, we'll see it happening throughout the Caribbean. And in speaking to a colleague, the colleague is mentioning, and Africa, sorry, Johnny, I think, has mentioned recolonization in a different form. Well, recolonization, a rose by any other name is still a rose.
0: Mm.
1: Good day, caller. 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
2: Yes. Let me say quickly that things are getting better and better in the sense that true Christianity is growing more and more through the earth. The kingdom of God is expanding and more people are coming under the influence of the kingdom of God, under the influence of the scripture. So in that sense, things are getting better and better, but it's just that it is at a slow growth rate right now.
1: What would you use to support that?
2: In the future, the whole world will be converted.
1: What data would you use to support that? What scientific data?
2: I have read people coming more and more to know Christ in the different nations of the world.
0: But that has to happen before the end comes.
2: Repeat?
0: That has to happen before the end comes. He desires that his word go to the ends of the earth.
2: Yes. And that sense, things are getting better and better.
1: Greg, forgive me for intruding. You may be right. You may be 100% right. But where could I go to substantiate what you're saying, the fact, the scientific data, to say this
2: that
1: is the case?
2: This author called Rodney Stark, I really and truly forgot the name of the book, but he gave you a lot of the data where Christianity is going. Is growing more and more in the world. And if you go on the internet and Google, is Christianity growing more and more in the world or is it decreasing? I'm sure you would also see what I'm telling you as well.
1: Okay, great. Thank you.
2: You could do that. And also, let me say, even in certain parts in technology, like in medicine and so on, even in those parts, also things are getting better and better. But just that it will get a lot better more as time goes on.
0: All right, good.
2: But the Christianity and spreading of Christianity getting more and more in the world, that is the main source where things are getting better and better, because none can heal the world other than the Bible. Thank you.
0: All right. And in other news, as things get better, we see that the Eastern Caribbean Central Bank has released new notes. And on the $100 note, we have the Nobel Laureate in Economic Sciences, Sir William Arthur Lewis, and the Right Honorable Sir John George Melvin Compton. On the $50 banknote, it features former governor of the Eastern Caribbean Central Bank, that he was there from 1989 to 2015, the Honorable Sir K. Dwight Venner, and the Right Excellent Sir Robert Llewellyn Bradshaw. The $20 banknote features the Right Honorable Sir Vere Cornwall Byrd Sr. and the Honorable Dame Mary Eugenia Charles. The $10 banknote features the Most Excellent William Henry Bramble and the Honorable James Ronald Webster. And the $5 banknote features the Right Honorable Robert Milton Cato and Sir Karani James. It's so nice to see a young person on a banknote. And he lived to see that. He didn't get it after he was gone on. Caller, good morning. You're live on Allen T.
4: Yes, good morning to you all there.
1: Good morning.
4: I look at a video, right, with a gentleman. He seemingly like he was sitting on a golf cart and he was doing an ad promotion for the Destiny project, right, where he was saying that if the Destiny project gets started and get on its way, they're going to be giving back to Nivision $100, $270 I think it's per month. If it's not per month or maybe for a few weeks or whatever, something to that effect, right? The Destiny people are seeking to get 10,000 citizenship by investment certificates to help build out their project. Right?
0: Mm-hmm.
4: And I think one of the things for the passport or whatever it is, it's about $325. I mean, $325,000, I think, for one
0: mm-hmm.
4: passport or citizenship in play. Right? If you add that by 10,000, you're talking about over $3,250,000,000. Right? And you're telling me that all the people deserve from that is $100?
0: Well, it's $100 per person, as he said. Mm-hmm. If you're in a household of four, that's 1048 or something like that.
1: 400, mm-hmm. 400 US.
0: Yeah.
1: Which is about...
4: Yeah, but the thing about it, he's telling parents, oh, if I was you, I'd go and get a bank account now for your kid. Mm-hmm. So they could put $100 on it.
0: Yeah.
4: While you're going with billions.
0: Mm-hmm.
4: Because the project, based on what I am hearing, I don't think it's going to take $3 billion to build out that project,
0: mm-hmm.
4: right? It might cost maybe, let's say, $200 million, $500 million.
1: I think it might very well be a little more by what I saw being advertised.
4: Hello?
1: I think it might very well be a little more than the figure you're quoting.
4: In terms of the cost to build it.
1: I think it's going to be... quite a bit more than that from what I saw advertised.
4: Yeah, but it's not going to be, does it reach in the billions?
1: It wouldn't surprise me if at least one point something billion. It wouldn't surprise me.
4: Okay. Okay, but why is it though? My point is, why is it that these people have to get our money to build their project, and they are in this, they call themselves investors?
1: That is the $1 million. That is the question of the year. I come to you, Carter, and say, hey, I have this bright idea, this project to roll out this thing. However, I want some monies from you. Startup
4: from
1: cash,
4: you,
1: I want 200 million startup cash or whatever.
4: But the thing is, the problem is, they are not from think it's needed, you know. They're coming
1: 30
4: in,
1: seconds, please, caller. We have another caller, plus we're getting close to end time.
4: All right, but I don't understand. And which small business got to be a personal loan to do our own business? Well, they might get our citizenship by investment money.
1: Good point, caller. Well, we have to leave that. We have to leave your call here, unfortunately. And, well, why we missed that call. But that's an excellent point, Cartensia. Why is that? Caller, go ahead. You're live on Island T.
5: Good question the caller asked. Why they need our money to do it if they're so well off? No, he talk about this 100 U.S. where they're supposedly going to give each citizen, right?
0: Yeah.
5: Now, the big question is, for how long?
1: From what I remember in Clio, it's going to be for a period until some sort of money's kick in, until they get something. And I know you don't have to wonder, ask. You know Cartensia, she's quick on the fingers and she's going to tell us in a second.
0: Yeah.
1: But I think that's a first phase until some kind of monies are received, and then this money will be discontinued and that would kick in, something to that effect. And forgive me if I'm not explaining it clearly, but I vaguely remember something along those lines.
5: Look, me, that bribe don't sound sustainable. Okay? Now to Greg. Now, Greg, the word of God is going out, yes, and it has to go out because God's going to leave everybody without an excuse. No one can use the excuse, I did not hear the word. So the word of God going to go out. It is going out.
0: But do you think things are going to get better?
5: No, it's not.
0: Thank you.
5: The Bible says in the last days, men will become lovers of themselves.
0: Exactly.
5: Don't we see that?
0: It's showing up already.
5: He said, exactly. He said, man's heart will be desperate, wicked, definitely. Don't we see some desperately wicked people and some wicked things happening in the world? Don't we see it?
0: Get Cleo 30 seconds, honey. You hear? 30 seconds. We have to wrap up as we have a next program.
5: All right. I'll come off. But Greg, things ain't going to get no better. The only time when things get better is when the enemy reign is ended and Jesus reign take over. That's when things going to get better for the world. Not now, Greg. We're not some fooling people.
0: All right. And this is where we have to bring it to a close for today. Time runs quickly when we are having fun. We had so much to discuss, but I guess...
1: And so much we didn't get to discuss.
0: Yeah. So thank you for tuning in. Stay tuned for the Creative Voices today. For Creative Voices, it begins at 10 with Dr. Sarah Owen. And Biff, it's always a pleasure. Have a great weekend all. And see you on Monday. Godspeed.
1: Definitely. And be safe.
0: In

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0: Good morning and welcome, welcome, welcome. Welcome back if you are tuned into Island Tea, and welcome back if you are a regular to Creative Voices. I am your host, Dr. Sarah Owen. It is always a pleasure being here with you. We have made it to episode 25 and we're very excited about that and proud of that. And we thank you, our listeners, for tuning in. We thank our guests as well. We've had some phenomenal guests on this program. We have explored from filmmaking to acting to farming, to protecting our girls. There are so many topics, fashion, you know, photography, music. It goes on and on and on and on. And it shows us the depth to which our people within the Federation and within the wider region are engaged in problem-solving activities. So a reminder, and also to let you know, if you're new to Creative Voices, this program is all about creativity from the point of innovation, from the point of problem-solving thinking, because the neuroscience and all of the behavioral science studies have indicated to us that people with creative mindsets are problem solvers by nature. So that's really what this program is all about. Today, we are very pleased to have some representatives from PROMAR, and I'm only going to say PROMAR at this point because they are going to tell you exactly what that means. And by the end of it, we'll see how we can all become actively engaged in this important work, because these projects are for us. There are individuals who are doing them, but they are collective works that are really to make our lives enhanced, to make our planet enhanced. So it's important when we listen. And this follows on from our last episode where we had the Candon team. So they were also looking at creative action and the ways in which we can coalesce around a particular problem and find the solutions ourselves. Again, borrowing from another guest, Professor Justin Robinson, no one is coming to save us. So these are ways in which we can save ourselves. So we have in studio with us today Fidel O'Flaherty. We also have Linnell Morton and Cody Edwards. Welcome very much to the program,
1: Thank you.
2: Good morning.
3: Good morning.
0: Good morning. All right. So for those of you who have been here before, you know the drill. This program is not possible without our wonderful sponsors. So we're going to take a moment to hear from our sponsors, Rams, the Good Food People, TDC, Together We Achieve, and Flow. It is a Flow-tastic Friday, as always. So there are deals available for us in all three. Check them out. Keep the businesses flowing. Keep the things going. That's what we like to see here at Creative Voices and here in St. Kitts and Nevis. So we're going to take a little break. We'll be back and we're going to hear more from our fantastic panelists and we're going to hear more about this very important project. We'll be right back.
4: 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We're 98.9. 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

0: Welcome back. You are tuned into Creative Voices. I'm your host, Dr. Sarah Owen, and it is a pleasure to have in studio the team from Promar, Fidel O'Flaherty. Well, some of the team members, because this is a bigger team, and we'll hear more about that as the program goes along. But as we know, Creative Voices is as much about the practitioners as it is about the practice. So I know that each of you brings a particular skill set to this work. And there must have been a journey that started somewhere. It isn't likely that just yesterday you sort of woke up and thought, you know, or just at the beginning of the project you thought, I want to try this. You know, it's something that you have probably been involved in for quite some time. So this project is all about sustainable approaches to protecting our marine environments, but also the way in which our terrestrial and marine environments are interconnected. And we've had some similar conversations along those lines on the program before. So this is an extension of one of our very popular episodes that really looked at essentially how important and significant the ocean is to our existence. And I've once heard us described as not small island states, but large ocean states. And I think when we think of ourselves in that way, we think of the ocean a little bit differently. So I will ask, perhaps we'll start with you, Fidel, if you could just tell us a bit about yourself, and you can share with us a little bit about how you became involved in this type of work. You know, has this been a passion of yours always? And give us a little sort of intro to the project in so doing, and then we will follow on from there.
1: Sure. All right. Good morning again to all the listeners, and thanks again for having us, Sarah. So, yes, my name is Fidel O'Flaherty. I actually started off within the built environment. So my first degree is actually in architecture and construction. I transitioned into facility management in 2008 when the global recession hit. Became very obvious quite quickly. You don't always need a new building, but you always have to maintain the ones that you have.
0: Very true.
1: It was a very logical next step in order to stay afloat and ensure, you know, some sort of income is coming in. And one may think that, hey, those don't necessarily sound like sustainable development initiatives, but it's quite the opposite. The built environment, especially architecture and engineer, you know, they basically lay out the fabric in terms of how cities, villages, etc. are laid out, utilized, and the impact that they have on the environment. It's something that we don't take into consideration when, you know, we're having certain discussions about design. Every architectural school always has that responsibility in terms of impact on the environment, as well as sustainability. There's this misconception that sustainability is just about environmental issues. Sustainability also covers infrastructure. It also covers education. And many other things, you know. It's the idea of sustainable development is this mesh where all sorts of industries come together. And my background as a facility manager in many ways does that, because it's a culmination of many disciplines coming together to help operations, etc. Mm-hmm. When I moved back to St. Kitts in 2017, I worked at several institutions and then found myself at the college. My first architectural lecturer, Mr. Morton, said, hey, I need your help. So ended up there. And last year, the late Dr. Narain, and I do want to highlight Dr. Narain, because a lot of what has happened in St. Kitts around this area of sustainable development is as a result of his work, his research, his interventions. And as a matter of fact, the Minister of Sustainable Development is a student of Dr. Narain's. So we honor him and we thank him for all that he has done.
0: 100%, just adding my kudos and, and gratitude to Dr. Narain, because he really was a very quiet giant in this sector, in the region and beyond. You know, he was one of the most intelligent individuals I've ever had the privilege of working with.
1: Yeah. So through my discussions with him prior to going to the college, you know, he and I developed a rapport and an understanding for one another and realized that we have very similar passions. And then when he saw that I was at the college, he indicated to me that he would like some assistance with the project. And having already developed a rapport, It just made a lot of sense. I will be 100% honest with you. Had I known the length and breadth of what was involved, I may have thought twice about it. But I have always enjoyed working with him. And not only that, the intent of this project is something that is definitely needed in terms of, you know, what we are trying to achieve. And the opportunities in terms of learning from other countries and international bodies was very, very appealing. But, you know, a lot of the times people look at this and only think of the nuances or the prestige, per se, in terms of, you know, the networking, etc. It's real work. It is real work. For example, in April, we went to Medellin in Colombia for a study tour. And some of my colleagues was like, oh, you're going to have a great trip and that sort of thing. I was so exhausted after that trip.
0: But I'm sure it was still a great trip.
1: No, it was a great trip. Yeah. I mean, in terms of...
0: But not a vacation. Is the implication in the great trip comment, I'm
1: that
0: sure.
1: That is exactly the situation. Yeah. I mean, projects like this, they're about getting the work done. Mm-hmm. And if you're not committed to, you know, this life, it's something that when you come in, you get exhausted very quickly and turned off. This is a lifelong commitment. And a lot of the lessons I learned personally from Dr. Noreen helped me to understand that very early. So in a nutshell, I used to lecture within the built environment at the college. And since taking on this project and trying to get it to where it is today, the administration there decided to moved me out of the classroom, and I took over somewhat for Dr. Noreen, and I'm now the senior project manager within the research and development unit, where we try to advance and assist government in terms of a lot of the sustainable island state goals and agendas, even in terms of the UN's SDGs, and do a lot of research to try and find out what is required in saying it's to help advance a lot of the issues that we're facing. A lot of that involves, for example, little pilot projects, proofs of concept and that sort of thing. And the beautiful thing about that is now we are able to aid in terms of writing policies that can help, you know, the government, the administration to move forward in addressing. And in some instances, they may not even be aware that this is a particular issue. The biggest thing for me out of this is data collection. Mm-hmm. PROMA is very, very, very big about data collection. So in a nutshell, that is what I conduct or oversee in the project and my involvement and background.
0: All right. Well, that's, you know, that's really interesting as we journeyed with you through that story of your career development, really, because you started off doing something that people don't always align with.
1: That's
0: sustainable
1: correct.
0: Development. In fact, sometimes people may look at it as a sort of counter. Mm-hmm. So the development, the construction of buildings, that type of thing. But I love that you indicated that within architectural programs, there is always an element of sustainability. You know, and that is so important because, you know, we need structures within which to work, to live, to, you know, conduct our recreational activities. But we need to do that in a way that is not harmful to our natural environments as well. Another thing that really struck me is the reference to the capacity that the CFBC has for R&D, which is very important, you know. Research, development, design, all of that is really key to any type of solution that we can come up with. Because if we come up with a solution that's not based on data that is specific to us, because that is sometimes what we do, you know, we look for research that has been undertaken, even in the wider Caribbean or in the OECS or in other parts of the world that may have a similar type of landscape to ours. And it's not always a fit unless you do the pilot testing to make sure that it can actually work. So building on what has already been done, adapting it to suit our particular environment and circumstance. So that I really see how there was a sort of natural evolution. And for our listeners, you know, it may be interesting the way that you can consider the path that you're on. I always say that there's no lost learning, because things that I've learned along the way, I did geography, for example, for CXC before CSEC was a thing, and it was just CXE O-level exams. So but I never went on to any career path that necessarily utilized geography, but I have knowledge that enables me to better understand my environment, to better understand, for example, when hurricanes are coming, to better understand what's happening when earthquakes occur. So learning always has meaning and purpose in my experience and estimation. So, Linnell, I'm going to come to you next. We're going to pause for a word from our wonderful sponsors, but I'm going to come to you next because this program, PROMAR, in my reading, stands for Prevention of Marine Litter in the Caribbean Sea, correct? Mm-hmm. And your work has really been very important. I was going to say a difficult task, but I'm kind of preempting what I imagine to be the case. But to be fair to our listeners, this is not something that I have been told. This is just an assumption that I have made, and we all know why they say you mustn't do that. So I'm going to take that back, and I'll let Linnell speak for herself. But that is where we're looking at sort of what Fidel described to us in terms of the role of the institutions, in terms of research, in terms of advocacy, in terms of testing. But then also there's the role of the nation, the role of the government in terms of enforcing certain local policies, but some of them are also regional and global mandates as well. And before we even get, you know, it's always interesting to me that I find as human beings, we often have to create policies to protect us from ourselves. So any policies that are really protecting the environment, it's really a policy about humans causing damage to the environment, you know, so it's just a policy to stop us from doing some of that. So we're going to take a break in a minute. We're going to take a break now. We're going to hear from our wonderful sponsors without whom this magnificent program would not be possible. So don't go too far. We'll be right back after the break.

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0: Welcome back to Creative Voices. I am your host, Sarah Owen, and we have in studio today, we've just heard from Fidel Oflahati, who has shared with us his journey through studies and career in architecture, facilities management, now research and design, also some teaching, and he's sort of looked at the evolution of how all of those things really have to do with our environment, and that not everything that we do necessarily has to be labeled as a sustainable development career path, a sustainable development project, but we should really all be in the business of sustaining the development of ourselves and of our countries. So with that, I'm going to hand over now to Linnell so we can hear a bit more from her, a bit more about her journey, a bit more about what led her to the career path that you're currently on, Linnell, but also the way in which your work now contributes to a project like that, like this. And just for the benefit of our listeners who are now tuning in, the focus of today's conversation is on a project entitled, in brief, PROMA, which stands for the Prevention of Marine Litter in the Caribbean Sea. This is very super important to us, and we are looking at how we can all become engaged in this solution-oriented project. So, Linnell, with that, over to you.
1: Thank you, Sarah, and I just want to thank you for the opportunity that we could have come here today to talk and share on the PROMA project. So my name is Linnell Morton, an environmental officer at the Department of Environment. I would have started working at the department in 2019, but my passion for the environment really started in environmental science class at CNBC.
0: Mm-hmm. All right, we're back in environmental studies at CNBC.
1: Dr. Narain, awesome. Dr. Edwards. Mm-hmm. So I had both teaching me. The field trips, I just love going out into the field, collecting data, whatever it was, whether terrestrial or marine. Mm-hmm. So it started there, and then I later went on to Trinidad and Tobago to further my studies in environmental management and sustainable development. So that is how I got here.
0: Okay.
1: In 2019, I would have started working at the Department of Environment. And I remember at the time, I would have spoken to Miss Hughes, June Hughes, who was the director at that time. And we would have started discussions on plastics and how we could address plastics as a nation. So really and truly, it started there. And then, you know, she told me, start researching and looking. So then started looking at different countries who implemented the successes, the challenges, and what's not. And then we built from there. So it took us about 5 years before we could have reached the ban on single-use plastics.
0: Okay.
1: We had a lot of stakeholder consultations, met with stakeholders. The journey, challenging, yes, because there was a lot of resistance because this was something new to us as a country, and many persons wanted to know how we would go forward with it. There was also the issue of misinformation, where the government, we only focus on the most problematic plastics. But then persons started to share information that it was all plastics. Mm. And then that was a challenge for many persons to think and accept, how can we live without plastics? Because for us, we are so accustomed to plastics that we can't live without it. And the funny thing about it is, before plastics were introduced to us here in St. Kitts and Nevis, we were happy without it. And that's the funny thing about this plastic. And now we have become so dependent upon it. If we can remember the brewery bottle and, you know, those things, whether you go and refill your milk and whatnot. And that was our life. Mm-hmm. It was not so many plastics. Mm-hmm. And really to help persons to say, okay, we were there once before and we can be responsible. So getting persons to change their behaviors and accept a single-use plastic ban was very difficult. And we had to share that it is only certain types of plastics and the reason for them. When we have limited space at a landfill, these are the national concerns that we have, and these are what we have to consider as a nation. Many persons think that we want to follow suit the international or the developed countries. Yes, we have our international commitments, but we have to still think about our national concerns and issues. So we have a landfill where there is limited space, and we have a marine environment where when we have plastic leakages, they enter into the marine space, and this is what we end up eating,
0: mm-hmm.
1: or it enters into our groundwater. So these are the national concerns that we have to face, and it is to help persons understand that it is not about follow suit. It is not about following developed countries, but we have our issues, and we have an obligation as a country to protect our little St. Kitts and Nevis, our rock, because this is ours, and we have to protect it. So when when we got the opportunity to join PROMA, for us at the Department of Environment, we were very thankful for that opportunity, because we were preparing to implement the ban on single-use plastics, and we saw the PROMA project being able to support and fill the gaps where necessary. So whether it was funding, if we had the funding limitations, we were able to collaborate and fill those gaps. So we were very grateful for the PROMA project, and we have worked well together for the past 3 years. And we look forward to continuing working together. Thank you.
0: I hear you and I feel your passion as mm-hmm. it comes through when mm-hmm. when you speak. And again, I kind of hop back to the earlier reference to, and for those who haven't read it, I recommend reading Professor Justin Robinson's op-ed, No One Is Coming to Save Us, because this really is about us saving ourselves. So we are in a very small island state. That's the reality. But we're in a large ocean state. I don't know if there's anywhere you can go in St. Kitts where you're not, in close proximity or some type of view to the ocean, right? So and much of what we consume, the air that we breathe, so much of it is impacted by what we do to the environment, but also what we do with our waste, especially single-use plastics. And we'll circle back at a later point in the discussion to something within what I understand to be a key sort of driving force is the understanding by the PROMAR team that the plastic pollution is far more complex than a waste management issue. And we become, not everything that seems progressive is necessarily progress. So it's interesting to me that very often when we're looking at ways in which we can solve our problems, again, we're sort of looking at the undoing of what we have done as humans to ourselves. So
2: That's exactly
0: going back to a lot of the processes we had before. So a lot of the traditions that we had before. In fact, our first architectural guest was Cleon John, who's also a filmmaker, and he was looking at the way in which millennia ago they designed cities and how that type of city design would be relevant today as well as structural design. We've also had CFBC robotics students looking at a sort of high-tech approach to the pyramid structures that were used to store food in ancient civilizations. So very often if we study the history of what people did before, it's not necessarily that everything we've evolved to do now is better for us. It feels better for us because it's less expensive sometimes and because it's quicker and it makes things more accessible, but
2: yeah.
0: It isn't necessarily better for us now or for the generations to come. But sometimes you don't know these things until you've tested it. I mean, the people who were, I don't know what was happening in the labs when things were being initially, invented, but I'm sure it presented as a solution, and it's only after its implementation and widespread implementation that we realize, oh shoot, this is a problem, So I'm going to come now over to you, Cody. So you are, and I love that in the room today, we have people who are really wearing very different hats, but these different hats are showing us how the interconnected nature of this type of project can really help us to move the dial forward. Because one thing that we definitely don't like is those projects that we just do because we're ticking a box, you know, because we have to say we did it. But this is really a project that's more meaningful in the way that it has engaged people from multiple sectors. So tell us a little bit about yourself, what led you to this type of career path, any volunteerism and so on that you do or have done along the way. We're very keen to learn a little bit more about you.
2: Good morning, everyone. I am Cody Edwards. I am currently with Blue Conscience as a project manager for education outreach. And I've always been interested in sustainability and conservation since I was very young. I wanted to be a marine biologist. And so that was the career path that I took. And when I was starting out, I started out as a beach conservation officer on the Conserving Biodiversity Project at the Department of Marine Resources. So I was involved in a lot of habitat monitoring, and I worked alongside the Turtle Monitoring Network and the Reef Guardians training program. And I also participated in a couple of awareness campaigns, such as the Plastic Free July, where we encourage people to go plastic free for the entire month of July, and the Eat It to Beat It campaign, which was getting people to eat lionfish to help protect our reefs, because it's an invasive species and it was causing a lot of problems, still is quite troublesome for us. And of course, just sustainable fisheries on a whole. I was part of the implementation team for the St. Kitts and Nevis Marine Management Area. I was involved in a lot of the stakeholder consultations and some of the research data collection behind that. And so that's really where I got my foundation in a lot of the threats that faced our local marine environment and, of course, regionally, and where I started learning a lot more about sustainable actions we can take in terms of relieving pressure off of our inshore fisheries and coral reefs by, you know, fishing pelagic or open water species like tuna, mahi-mahi, just to relieve, you know, the parrotfish and the group of other species that are really important to the health of our reef and to the ecosystem as a whole. And then after that, I went on and did my degree in marine biology. So I have a master's degree now in marine biology.
0: Congratulations.
2: Thank you. And now I'm back home and working at Blue Conscience, like I said, as a project manager for education outreach. And there I get to combine all of my loves of working with people and students and increasing ocean literacy while also being involved in the science and in the data collection, because Blue Conscience is focused on marine conservation, education, and science. Those are three core pillars that are intertwined. We believe they help to inform so much and can also inform ocean stewardship and encourage changing behaviors in a lot of people. And so there at Blue Conscience, we have our own ocean science program. We go out into the schools, we host our own camps to try and spread awareness and increase ocean literacy. And only that, we are now looking at doing the St. Kitts and Nevis Marine Management Area, and we're looking at implementing protected areas, but we want to have consultations, of course, and those are looking to start in September. And so just being able to do all of that while also, you know, encouraging protection of the marine environment has been great, and I've really been enjoying it. And we've been really loving and enjoying our partnership with PROMA, because their prevention of marine litter is quite in line with what we at Blue Conscience is trying to do. We have our monthly beach cleanups, and so we've been partnering with PROMA on those for their data collection as well, and for helping us to remove as much litter as we can from our beaches here in St. Kitts and Nevis, and also their education and awareness program, partnering with them on that and delivering their presentations and their work alongside our own ocean science program, because we have a topic on microplastics. So that was quite fitting for us to merge those and have this experience, and we're really great and grateful for this partnership.
0: You know, again, I'm very impressed by everybody's passion and the way that everybody has a different sort of role. But I wondered, and we're going to come to this after our next break, which we'll go to shortly, because as I mentioned earlier, pulling from the documentation that was shared with me on this particular project, that PROMA describes plastic pollution as far more complex than a waste management issue. And I wondered how you see this complexity playing out in everyday life in St. Kitts and Nevis, and what you just shared with us, Cody, about some of the activities within which you're engaged. It also ties into the impact that they have. Sometimes the impact is intended. Other times you have an unintended impact, in that I was a member of a group that used to do beach cleanups quite frequently, and it felt like we were doing very good work to me, you know, at the time. So this is a personal perspective, not on behalf of the collective or anything along those lines. But what I noticed was that it had an adverse reaction in some instances, in that it didn't stop the littering on the beach. What it did instead was made people think, well, I could throw it on the beach because the people are going to come and clean it up. So I wonder, you know, when we're looking at the complexity of the issue, a lot of it has less to do with receptacles, and it's really changing human behavior, right? So just looking at how this complexity in your experience plays out in everyday life in St. Kitts and Nevis. So we'll take that question when we come back after the break. So I'll give you a little minute to think about it. But yes, I just think, you know, sometimes we have all of these initiatives, and then I love that you all are so data-driven as well, because then that suggests to me you're also measuring the impact of your initiatives, so that if you see that it is moving the needle in the right direction, you continue along there. If it's not, then maybe you adjust and you shift a little bit. So we're going to take a little break, hear from our sponsors, and we'll be right back after the break with the ProMar team.
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0: Welcome back. You are tuned into Creative Voices. For those of you who may have seen me just now struggling very much to get my glasses back on, so they're off for the minute, but I can see well enough, and I'll get them back on in due course. So before we... Nope, I've got to get them on now because I can't see my notes. So before we went to break, we were talking about... Because, I really enjoyed listening to each of you and the positive influence really that your work has had because of your passion and your interest in this type of environmental protective work, right? But I was looking at the complexity of this issue beyond waste management, because Linan, you made a very important point. And I think sometimes it's not until we can see the negative effects for ourselves. So, you know, the other day, for example, we had the fire, that horrible fire at the landfill, and you know, it was quite a scary sight, I think, for many people, seeing that black smoke, you know, going high up into the sky and moving above our island. And it is something maybe that we don't think about in the moment of buying the thing that is easy for us or inexpensive for us to buy and then discarding it in any way. But they're all sort of connected. So I'm not saying that this one problem that we experience, but I'm just trying to create a visual of when you have a landfill that is larger than perhaps your country can easily manage, or when you have, you're producing more waste than you can easily deal with. You know, there are ways, yes, there are waste management solutions, but there are also behavioral changes that we can each be engaged in that will allow us to really be part of the solution as well. So, Cody, you are sharing a number of initiatives, beach cleanups and educational campaigns in the schools and that type of thing. So can any of you share from your research and as well as your implementation experience what the approach has led to in terms of the complexity of this issue playing out in everyday life in St. Kitts and Nevis? Like, how do you, you know, outside of your campaigns, outside of your initiatives and so on, you know, what do you see in terms of the changed behaviors? You know, are there some shining lights you can share with us? Are there some other issues that you think we still need to work through to address? You know, is there anything that comes to mind?
1: If you don't mind, I have something to say on that.
0: Yes, please.
1: We conducted a CAP survey, Knowledge, Attitudes, Practices survey, at the beginning of the project.
0: Right.
1: And the reason behind that is to basically get a baseline as to the understanding of the population, what their perception is of plastic and plastic waste, what do they know about recycling initiatives, waste management around this, and other things, because there's opportunity to just educate on a whole around waste. And that's another reason why we partnered with Solid Waste Management Corporation, obviously one of our biggest stakeholders. They weren't able to make it today, but big up Solid Waste and the team over there. And what that survey basically highlighted for us was simply that it is not a situation, for the most part, where the general population is not aware of certain initiatives. A lot of the problems that we face is more so around attitudes and availability of infrastructure to support certain initiatives. So even in terms of stuff like sorting, you know, when we talk about waste management, the first thing that comes up is this idea of recycling and circular economy.
0: Mm-hmm.
1: But a lot of that, for the most part, relies on the notion of being able to sort. Now, one may think, well, that's pretty simple, and it really is, but it goes back to, again, this whole idea of the biggest issues we found out of the CAP survey is this notion of attitudes. You know, oh, that's just something else that I have to do,
0: mm-hmm.
1: you know, as opposed to why doesn't whichever agency, department, whatever that is in charge of waste management deal with it themselves. And...
0: Sorry, so is my interpretation correct then that the survey suggested that the attitude is sort of maybe saying this is not so much my problem, this is somebody else's problem?
1: A high percentage of it said yes to that specifically.
0: Mm-hmm.
1: So, and you know, when we looked at the data in terms of the feedback from that survey, it was quite astonishing. We had a camp recently where we spoke to some kids, and we do try to focus on the younger generation because they're more impressionable. And, you know, all of the studies have always shown that when it is a case where you can adopt the better attitudes and behaviors and inculcate that in them, the longevity of that is, you know, a bit more promised, mm-hmm. as opposed to trying to convert those.
0: The children can also change the behaviors in the home, because I remember this coming up in other research where you'd have, for example, certain hygiene practices mm-hmm. or something, or water conservation. Hygiene, it was water conservation. I just remember that conservation. I just remember it had mm-hmm. to do with brushing of the teeth and washing of the hands. But that if you started teaching the preschoolers and the kindergarten age students, they will take these practices home and they will encourage the parents, and then the parents would often be more likely to adapt the behavior to match to support the child really in their educational journey, so that they can do well when they go back to school. So
1: that's exactly it. Mm-hmm. I mean, even during the break, you know, we spoke about some personal experiences around some of the cleanups, you know, all of us have been mm-hmm. involved in, and just highlighting something that was shared, like this idea that when we go to certain beaches and we do the cleanups, there's this attitude that, okay, us, in some instances, not straight across the board, that, okay, the beach is being cleaned up, so I can just discard the waste. However, having grown up in the early 80s, I think I benefited from that last generation that truly understood this notion of sustainability before it came a catchword. Because as Caribbean people, small island developing states, that's how we lived. When you consider, for example, those of us who have relatives that worked on cane fields, look at the operations of the sugar industry. That, in a big way, was sustainable development, using the bagasse to make homes and that sort of thing, etc. You know, no waste was just considered waste,
0: right?
1: And that's the whole idea behind recycling and circular economy specifically. But back to the whole issue of what you said in terms of perceptions and attitudes. So the biggest thing for us with this particular campaign is really addressing that. We do also acknowledge, however, that for a lot of these things to become successful, and this was highlighted in the study tour trip that we took to Medellin in Colombia, mm-hmm. certain infrastructure needs to be in place, right? But there must be a whole of society approach. One of the things that stood out to the contingent. Okay.
0: We have a call, sure. So we're just going to take a break and listen to our caller. Please go ahead. Caller, you're live on the air.
2: Good morning.
0: Good morning. How are you?
2: Good morning.
0: Good morning. Good morning. Morning. We're hearing you.
2: Yes. Great program.
0: Thank
2: Very
0: you.
2: Very educational. The gentleman just spoke about cleaning up the beach, and people think that they're supposed to come back and clean up the beach and they could go ahead and litter. While you have the audience and the platform, please tell the public why it's necessary to keep the beaches clean, the guts and the valley.
0: Right.
2: Tell them what impact it will have on the food, the fish that we eat, because plastics are eaten by the turtle, and the turtle is the predator for the jellyfish, and the jellyfish is what eat the fish that we eat. So therefore, if garbage get into the beach, into the ocean, and then get back on the beach, it will be devastated to our tourism industry, not only that, but to our food supply. And then if people really know the impact that it really have on us, then probably you'll get them to understand the reason why we need to do certain things and to get them on board. Thank you very much. I think I have said enough. I'll listen now for you.
1: Definitely.
0: Okay, thank you.
1: That.
0: Yeah, that is a perfect question. And we have one similarly listed along the way, but I think that we're going to take it in exactly the way that you have framed it, caller, because that, I think, is an exceptionally important question that needs to be answered on a program like this. So, Fidel, if you want to just continue with the response you were giving to the survey responses and attitudes, behavior change, and so on. After that, we'll take a break and we'll come right back to answer that specific question that was asked in terms of, because really we're looking at the what, and now we're going to look at the why.
1: True.
0: Why is this important? So back over to you, Fidel.
1: Right. So thank you for that, and wholeheartedly agree with what the caller is saying. Just want to ensure him that that is going to be coming further on in the discussion. So as I was saying, yes, attitudes need to change, but also there needs to be supporting infrastructure, policy, and that sort of thing. However, one of the things that is quite important for us, all of us, to understand is this, more than anything else. If our attitudes are more responsible in terms of addressing this issue of plastic waste, a lot of the heavy burden that goes on a handful of people, whether it be at the Department of Environment, whether it be at Solid Waste, both here in St. Kitts as well as in Nevis, because this is a federal project, both islands are incorporated, then the required responses and the problematic issues that we're facing are going to be that much less. Because we are taking responsibility, we're taking ownership, and we are understanding that at the end of the day, we are asking the government to address issues that we ourselves are actually causing. Now, yes, plastic has become part and parcel of our daily life, just like water and breathing air. Mm-hmm. We can't deny that. But
0: it's also in the water that we drink and the air that we breathe.
1: There you go, right? But, you know, it. Going back to what the caller mentioned earlier, a lot of it is just how we deal with it. Mm-hmm. I mean, my mother was very much into planting, and it was not a situation where she would go and buy new pots, where she saw the opportunity to take her old Clorox beach bottle, mm-hmm, or the large water bottles and,
0: yes,
1: turn those into pots. I mean, that in of itself is the whole idea of recycling, reusing, repurposing, reducing, all that sort of thing, you know? And, you know, there's the old saying, one fills pot.
0: Mm-hmm.
1: And if it is a case where more and more and more people adopt these attitudes, these behaviors that contribute to the reduction in what we are seeing at the landfills and in the guts, because the gentleman's,
0: mm-hmm,
1: quite right, and,
0: yeah,
1: and further on I'll highlight this issue of the guts as well. A lot of the problems that we're facing are going to be reduced significantly, because one thing that we fail to understand is this. When now you have to invest into addressing these things on a federal level,
0: mm-hmm,
1: where an attitudinal change can significantly reduce its impact, that's money that could be put into other programs that pay dividends that don't necessarily are not necessarily as a result of poor choices and behaviors. So I think that's something that we as a people need to consider. You know, it can't be always, oh, the government or this or whatever has,
0: mm-hmm,
1: to do it. We have to look within ourselves first and foremost and really appreciate what we are doing, because this issue is as a result of our poor choices and behaviors.
0: True, and as on a global scale and on a national scale. So we will take a break, and when we come back, we'll really look at the why. But something came to mind as you were speaking, Fidel, and as I listened to the caller, I remembered a former colleague of mine who's a counselor in St. Vincent and the Grenadines having to deal with a very difficult situation where there was some very heavy, unexpectedly heavy rainfall. And because of large items that had been dumped irresponsibly, I would say, into a river or near a river, the water flooded, the river flooded its banks, and several people lost their lives.
1: Mm-hmm.
0: So when you're looking at indiscriminate disposal of your large appliances, in particular in the mountains and so on, you know, you might think that it's an easy way to just get rid of it without having to pay whatever the fee is for solid waste, but it could actually be life-threatening. So what you are doing could actually endanger the life of somebody else. So when you dump that refrigerator in the mountain or in the gutter or wherever it is, you have to also think, you know, if this kills somebody later on, if there's heavy rainfall, if there's something else and somebody drowns, am I going to be comfortable with knowing that it was my decision to dump this item here that caused that. So we're going to take a break, and we're going to come back, and we're going to answer the caller's question in terms of why it's necessary to keep the beaches clean in terms of the dumping, in terms of the food that we eat, in terms of all of the other things that have been mentioned. So we'll be right back after the break. So we are heading shortly into our second hour. So we're going to hear from our first hour sponsors, and then we will come right back to you and jump into our second hour.

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0: Welcome back to Creative Voices. I'm your host, Sarah Owen. I understand we have a caller, so we're going to take the call and then we're going to go straight to answering the question. Oh, I'm afraid we've lost the caller. So, caller, if you can please call back, we apologize for that. And we look forward to hearing your intervention into and your addition to our discussion. So before we went to break, we had a caller who suggested, rightly so, because it was also our plan to discuss the why. You know, why is this important? We started to discuss a little bit about that before we went to break. But why is it important that we have projects like this that seek to address the problem of plastic pollution in the ocean? Anybody can take that. Or you can even look at it from the wider perspective. I mean, PROMAR is specific in my, well, it's marine litter. But for the litter to get into the sea, it's not always, it doesn't always get into the sea from the coast. It's not always that somebody's at the beach and leaving litter on the beach, for example. So if you could just tell us a little bit more about the how and the why then. How does this litter end up in the ocean and why is this important on the local level, on the global level? Anybody can jump in because I imagine that you all have a different perspective on this.
1: If I can just add specifically to the program and then let everyone else speak on that. So the project has what we call four different work packages. The first one has to do with data collection, looking at the types of waste and how they get into the environment, etc. Specifically answering the question that the caller posed. The second work package has to do with circular economy initiatives. How can we utilize waste as a value-added type product?

0: The third one is the policy aspect of plastic waste, which is why we're working so closely with the Department of Environment. Policy cannot be enacted without the government. And then the fourth one has to do with the education campaign. So with all of those, you can understand why the team. And just for everyone's benefit, the PROMAR team and its immediate stakeholders are not just who you see at the table right now. We also have the Caribbean Youth Environment Network in collaboration with the Ripple Institute. They have been doing amazing and wonderful work for a long time as it relates to plastic waste management and recycling, etc., etc. We also have, as I mentioned, Solid Waste Management Corporation, both here in St. Kitts and Nevis. Those teams are doing a lot of work. And even though what we're seeing happening at the landfill can be,
1: All right, we're going to hear from our caller. Caller, you're live on Creative Voices.
2: Good morning.
1: Good morning.
0: Morning.
2: I'm here listening, and I'm impressed with the program.
1: Thank you.
2: All of the people who are taking part in it, especially the young lady, says she's a marine environment.
1: All right.
2: I'm a marine biologist. Yeah. Mm-hmm. You know, I'm feeling good because in the years to come, I know that we country don't be great in the environment. Because, you know, the way she's sounding good. You know, we need to let the younger ones know that the environment, the reef, the mangroves, the gut side, and all these things is good for us. It's our country, and we have to keep them clean. Mm-hmm. Stop throw rubbish in the gut, go to the landfill. I would like to ask the people who are dealing with jelly to stop throwing the shells in the gut, because it's going to end up in the sea and different places on our beaches, and it's going to destroy our beautiful environment. Thank you for the people who are dealing with the plastic, because, you see, they're just seeing that we're using the plastic for the fish, the turtles. It is detrimental to those type of marine animals, especially the turtles. I want to thank her that she will, as a marine environmentalist or whatever, she will see that our where the fish them live,
1: the reefs
2: keep clean and keep alive.
1: Yes.
2: Because you know what I am observing right now? I love to watch the beach. And from right up by the bulk station to Round Line Keel, I used to see a lot of young fish, a lot of fishes in the shore. I don't see it anymore. I don't see any boobies flying around.
1: Mm-hmm.
2: Morning, noon, and night, I used to see the boobies. I don't see them now.
1: Yeah.
2: They're all gone. I don't know if it's because the fish are small in stock or no fish is there at all. But I don't see no boobies.
1: Yeah. Well, thank you very much, caller. Oh, sorry.
2: I'm so happy that we have these type of people
1: mm-hmm.
2: who are thinking about the environment.
1: Agreed.
2: To them. Thank you.
1: Agreed. Thank you very much. Thank you so much for calling in. And special kudos to you, Kuni, for
3: yes,
1: all that you are
3: you.
1: Doing. And in fact, maybe we'll start off with you then, because in relation to why this is important, and I do really love that you are, you know, you're here as a marine biologist, you're here for the work that you do with Blue Conscious, but you're also a youth representative, I would say, because you are a younger person within this type of work, and that really is very encouraging and suggests a lot of promise. And Fidel and I have spoken before, and Fidel really mentioned it to me about the absence of the boobies. You know, you used to see them on the bay all the time. I even went to Nevis the other day and I noticed that I didn't see any boobies on Booby Island. So I was watching in preparation for today. I told

0: put it over to you.
1: Okay. Thank you to that caller for the words and the comments. In terms of hull, a lot of our trash ends up in the ocean. Majority of the trash that ends up in the ocean come from on land. Most of it does not come from sea-based sources. Majority comes from land-based sources. And specifically to us, we know that there's a lot of dumping that happens in our guts, in our rivers. And whenever we have rainfall, we know that our guts run. Mm-hmm. And that's how majority of our trash ends up in the ocean here in St. Kitts and Nevis. And I know a lot of people also see, not just on the guts, but even dumping on the side of the road, all of the littering, and we have all of our drains blocked. Mm-hmm. And then when it get heavy rains, they overflow, and they often wash into the sea that way as well. Now, why it's such a problem, especially as a caller said, for us and our health, because we eat the fish, and also for the environment, is that a lot of these plastics are, yes, consumed by our marine life. And so even if they're consumed by turtles, you know, everything in the ocean or just in the ecosystem in general, they're all connected and interlinked. So if we take out the population of one animal, another population can become dominant, and we can see problems for us. As you were saying, you know, you remove the turtles, the animals that the turtles eat, they become more abundant, and then the prey item that those animals eat, they become less abundant. Mm-hmm. And so we might see a decline in our food source. Not only that, plastics don't ever really go away. They break down into smaller pieces and they become microplastics. Now, when those microplastics are consumed, it's often said that when a fish consumes at least 20 to 25% of microplastics, they are unable to eat their regular diet and they can starve to death. And so that is another major problem for us, especially when we see a lot of these plastics in the ocean that may eventually become microplastics. And then we can see a shortage of our food source from that direction as well. We also know that there's some toxicity, of course, that's related to that as well. But of course, when we see a loss of these fish, then we see a loss in our coral reef habitats. So our reefs can now become overgrown with algae as we start losing a lot of our keystone species on the reefs, such as our parrotfish, and which is also a delicacy for us. A lot of people like eating the parrotfish, but it's really important to the health of the reef. They clean the algae off the reef, they allow the reef to continue to grow and encourage new settlement and recruits of corals. And so that's one of the reasons why we need to try our best to protect the reef and, of course, limit the plastic that goes into the water. And if you want to look at it from an economic point of view, from tourism, tourism is our biggest sector. And a lot of tourists come here to see our reefs and the marine life that we have. I go diving, and sometimes it's nice to hear tourists compliment, you know, the animals that they saw or like how beautiful our reefs are. But then I also hear them compare them to other Caribbean islands, and they go, it wasn't nice, we didn't see anything, everything was brown, there was a lot of bleaching. Mm-hmm. So it's nice to know that our reefs are still in decent enough condition where they are enticing to tourists.
2: And Cody, can you just explain to our listeners what it means, what bleaching means, so that they can have an understanding of that?
1: So coral bleaching, this is what we see when there are increased ocean temperatures. And as they increase, the phytoplankton that lives in these corals, that really gives them their color, they become stressed and the coral becomes stressed. And then so they leave, and then now the coral doesn't have any color, it now becomes white. But they also help provide food for the coral as well, those phytoplankton. So now the coral are left without a food source and they have no color. They don't die right away. They can return, the zooxanthellae, the phytoplankton can return, but the sea temperatures have to come back to normal within their regular zone that they're acceptable levels that they're used to. But what we're seeing now is prolonged bleaching events, and that's kind of where the problem starts, where the bleaching events, the increased temperatures are lasting much longer than they used to, and they're a lot higher than they're used to. And it's in that we start seeing the death of corals, which is another problem for us here, not just in St. Kitts and Nevis, but in the Caribbean as a whole, because we're losing a lot of our key coral species, those that build the reef, that start the reef.
2: So they're becoming extinct, or they're at the risk of extinction.
1: They are. We have a couple coral restoration projects that are taking place in the different Caribbean countries that are specifically looking at replanting

0: or restoring the key building species like the staghorn and alcohol corals that star reefs. Mm-hmm. So
1: I saw two things that come to mind as I listen to you. Like one, that I remember seeing a lot of news items during the okay, we'll take this call. Caller, you're live on Creative Voices. Welcome.
2: The name of the program, Creative Voices.
1: That's correct.
2: Okay. Tell me something. Everyone there on the program, are you employed? Are you working? You get a salary?
1: Yes, they are all employed. At the beginning of the program, they each shared their journeys with us. So each of them has a career path that is aligned with the topic of discussion today.
2: And everyone is presently employed, getting a salary.
1: Correct.
2: I see.
1: As far as I know.
2: You know, if we do what we ought to do, we littering from a... In Jamaica, that's a small church, blind eye. From a sweet paper, go right up to all them big thing, whatever. You know, if we do what we ought to do in the Federation of St. Kitts and Nevis and the rest of the Caribbean region, the conversation that you all are having there, as paid people, perhaps you will have to find other sorts of employment, you know?
1: Well, I will say that this is not the only thing that they do, but I take your point.
2: I'm glad you all get the point.
1: Mm-hmm, yes, definitely. Thank you. Thank you very much for calling. Thank you. And I like the way that you presented that just now, which I think is what we were trying to get to very early on, that, you know, we have the answer. We have the solution. We can solve at least...
3: Behaviors and attitudes.
1: Yeah, just at least within the context of our federation. But we understand that this is a global issue and there are, you know, global phenomena at play. And I was remembering, and perhaps again in line with that thinking that, you know, when the world was in various states and stages of lockdown during the COVID pandemic, you know, we weren't able to drop our sweetie wrap outside because we were inside, right? And I saw numerous news items where you had all kinds of wildlife that was sort of taking over certain lived areas and so on. So it's almost like when you give, again, to that point that I was making earlier, that it appears to me, not that I'm trained or skilled in this particular field, that when you allow the earth and the environment, natural environment, to breathe, it regenerates itself. It can. And I noticed that... Or I understand, I should say, and perhaps, Cody, you can let me know if I'm correct in my understanding here, that there are marine reserves similar to the sort of forest reserves that you'll have where there are protected areas where you try to get these things coming back, regenerate a lot of ecosystems, and that they have been tremendously successful where they exist because you see all kinds of species that were on the brink of extinction coming back, you know, and multiplying in a very healthy way. But these reserves, in my understanding, are only in like 3% of the Earth's ocean spaces. And even within these reserves, just like the reserves in the rainforests and the Amazon that's under threat from, you know, cattle farming and all these other things, similarly in the ocean, these small spaces of 3% of the ocean and it's still under attack. Is that a correct understanding?
0: That is correct. I mean, even here in St. Kitts and Nevis, we don't have protected areas in the marine environment, which is something that Blue Conscience is looking at working towards.
1: Okay.
0: However, we do have areas of conservation. So in those areas, we will have limited fishing or limited activity in general to help try and promote the ecosystem in that area.
1: And where are those areas in St. Kitts and Nevis? Do you know them offhand?
0: Our biggest that I can know offhand, it's on the RSKN MMA, I know our biggest is in the Narrows because that's where our largest seagrass bed is.
1: Okay.
0: That's an important habitat for us here. It's a nursery ground for lots of baby fish, baby turtles. It's a large feeding area. It's where we have our conch. They like the seagrass beds as well. So that is one of our biggest, that is our biggest area of conservation.
1: Mm-hmm. Okay.
3: If I may add to that as well, you know, there was the caller earlier, and you know, he followed up on the whole idea of attitudes and behaviors, etc. Playing into what you said in terms of this being a global issue, plastic waste. why it's more important for us in terms of small island developing states is simply this. We feel the impact way faster than larger countries because of how small our ecosystem is. You know, 5 pounds of waste is seen a lot sooner than it would be on a continent, you know. And not only that, one of the things that this has highlighted as well for me in particular is the need to really focus a bit more on our blue economy, the marine environment, because aside from the sun, our next largest resource is the ocean. And when you consider the indigenous people, the Kalinago, etc., they were more fishers than anything else. They lived off of the ocean, you know. So it is our hope that we get more support in terms of research, in terms of marine life and blue economy, to have more people like Cody come on board and really push for you know, endeavors that do impact us directly. The other thing, more importantly, well, not more importantly, the other thing that jumps out to me is as well the notion of, again, each one, teach one. And then going back to this idea of what happens on land impacts the sea, because the project itself highlighted for St. Kitts in particular, we're not like Dominica with all the rivers, etc., but we do have our rivers and guts. And there have been lots of reports from environment, solid waste, etc., in terms of the type of dumping there. And that goes back to what I was saying in terms of data collection earlier. So our project actually starts by monitoring the waste coming out of the guts going into the oceans. Yes. Okay. So that is where PROMA uses that scientific component to then inform other decisions moving forward.
1: Okay, excellent. Well, we're going to take a break to hear from our sponsors, the good people at Horsford's, Try Horsford's First, and of course the wonderful people at Bougainvillea Books and Gifts, I say with total bias. So it is really wonderful to have these sponsors on board, especially Horsford's, a long-standing sponsor of the Voices family of programs. So we're incredibly grateful. And you know, Horsford's has all kinds of options for us when it comes to shopping. So we can get our groceries, we could buy a vehicle, we could furnish our home, we could get the lumber to build our home, we could do just about everything with Horsford's. So we are going to take a break and we'll be back after the break, where we'll hear a bit from Linnell in relation to the single-use plastic ban and how it may be reshaping consumer behavior and moving on from that. So some sort of practical ways in which we can engage in the activities, the behavior changes that we know need to happen. So we're going to take a little break, hear from our sponsors. We will be right back. Don't go too far.
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0: Welcome back. You are tuned into Creative Voices, and we are having a very dynamic discussion with some members of the Promar team. And just for those of you who are now tuning in, but also as a reminder for those who have been tuned in from the beginning, that Promar is an abbreviated term for the prevention of marine litter in the Caribbean Sea. So in terms of the litter part, so we've been speaking a lot about the sea part, which is really very important, and we are very thankful for the learned panel that we have in studio today, because we can get on to our discussion in relation to maritime. Well, I was going to say maritime, but it's marine, really. And so I'll just hear from Fidel, and then I will head over to Lynette.
1: Thanks, Sarah. I was just trying to finish the comment or the point in terms of the other partners before the call came in, right? Mm-hmm. So I hinted to CYEN in collaboration with the Ripple Institute. Blue Conscience, of course, Solid Waste, both here in St. Kitts and Nevis. And then we also have CARE-SKN, which is Caribbean Aquatic Restoration Effort in St. Kitts and Nevis. They're based specifically in Nevis, but do work throughout. And they themselves bring a particular skill set because they are made up of divers. The fact that, you know, it's a lot of it is focused on coral reef restoration and that sort of thing. Something else that adds another dimension to the whole idea of PROMAR and helping us in terms of the education campaign. So just wanted to ensure everybody knew who those stakeholders were.
0: Yeah, it's quite a multifaceted approach, yes. which is very important to the success of a project like this. And Lina, you're also, I would think, a youth representative on this team, which is great. So it's so wonderful that the younger people are also seeing, well, not also seeing, are especially seeing, because you are sort of inheriting the decisions made in the past. So you are living the realities of the consequences of indiscriminate dumping, of, you know, overuse and overproduction of plastics. And Linnell, in terms of your role in the project, you have quite a bit to do, because I'm seeing that you are engaged in the international project delivery component by representing the government on the project team. Also, in terms of border enforcement, so looking at training for customs and excise department, because you also have to look at policy implementation and monitoring the policies as it relates to especially the single-use plastics. So you'd mentioned in your earlier sort of intro that you'd had to deal with, you know, some misinformation in terms of the ban, and, you know, that it's really been quite a complex experience. How do you think, now that it's been implemented for some time, how has it reshaped consumer behavior, and what challenges remain in enforcement?
2: Okay, so I just want to say before I answer the question is that when it comes to behaviors and how we think, there is a disconnect where persons, if they choose to dump in a gut or somewhere on a beach, they it seems like they feel that that is the end of, or that is the solution to their problem. They just want to get rid, and they have gotten rid. They are not thinking about the impacts of even throwing a mint paper on the beach. Mm-hmm. And so there is a disconnect. So
0: can you tell them what the impact is, for example, of, so if you solve your problem by dropping your mint wrapper or your straw or whatever it may be, what is the impact? Because you're saying that they're not thinking of the impact, but perhaps we need to sensitize them a bit more to what that impact is.
2: So I know Cody would have shared. Mm-hmm. So if, for example, a simple mint wrapper enters, you drop it, you solve your issue, mm-hmm. by getting rid of that wrapper, and it enters into the marine space, and a fish or a turtle or whatever marine life consumes it. It enters into the food chain, and as a result of entering it, we have a fishing industry. And we end up eating those fishes.
0: So when it enters the food chain, you mean that a fish eats the wrapper, and then
2: yes.
0: We eat the fish?
2: Yes, we eat the fish, and then that plastic now becomes a part of us. Mm-hmm. So we end up having microplastics within our bodies. Mm. And sometimes this might be too difficult for persons to understand, So for me, even when we sit down and we brainstorm as a ministry, the Ministry of Environment, we have to say how simple we can make the message.
0: Mm-hmm.
2: So if we have bins shaped as a fish, to show you that dumping waste, when it enters the fish, and then we end up eating the fish. If we're going to do comics, if we're going to do animation, so when we go to the schools, that the children know, can visualize, and it helps them to understand what is actually happening rather than just speaking or presenting a normal PowerPoint to them. So these are what we have to do to bridge the gap so we don't have that disconnection. Another thing is that when it comes to St. Kitts and Nevis, we have to love our country. It all comes to love of country, and we have to know that it is all our responsibility. It is not the government of St. Kitts and Nevis' responsibility to take care of the environment. Each of us, we have a responsibility. So from the government's end, we realize that we have a waste management problem, and we have tried to implement a ban on single-use plastic, and that just only deals with one aspect of it.
0: Mm-hmm.
2: When it comes to NGOs such as Blue Conscience and CFBC as a statutory body, the data collection and what's not, when it comes to the private sector, the corporate responsibility, I applaud Massey for many years. Massey in the Caribbean did not wait for governments to implement a ban. They went ahead and start charging for bans. They didn't just wait and say, okay, let us wait on the government. So each of us, we can see how can we play a role when it comes to managing the waste that we face. So even when listeners are listening, I want you to ask yourself, how can you, when you see someone dump, can you explain to them, can you stop them? If you see a paper on the beach, can you pick it up?
0: Mm-hmm.
2: Don't just leave it and say, okay, parks and beaches will come and clean it.
0: Mm-hmm.
2: How can we participate and protect our country, St. Kitts and Nevis? So for me, I just want the listeners to understand that and get, and let us stop this blame gaming and saying, oh, the government not doing this, or this person is not doing it. It is all of us. And because it is so hard to change behaviors, the government had to implement a single-use plastic ban. We have done it voluntarily. We are, for 2 years before the ban, we have had no plastic bag Mondays, no plastic bag months. And the supermarkets would have joined the initiative, and many would have shared of the backlash of it, where persons were verbally abusive
0: to the cashiers.
2: Mm. Because they did not get a bag just for one day, a Monday.
0: Mm-hmm.
2: So the government really had to do something to get persons understanding what is really happening, what we have to deal with as a country. And the ban was the first way of getting the message, because we have been on the radio, we have been on the TV, and many persons still didn't know that these were initiatives that were happening. So when the ban was implemented, many persons would have finally understood that, okay, the country is serious and we are now implementing a ban on single-use plastics. Before, maybe many weren't taking us seriously, but when they reached to the supermarket or that point of sale and they realized they did not, or they're not getting a plastic bag, because that was the first phase, then the message started to spread. Also, when persons complain and say, let us look at our nearby country, sister country, not Nevis, but Antigua and Barbuda. Antigua and Barbuda implemented a ban in 2016.
0: Mm-hmm.
2: And this is 2026 we are in. And St. Kitts and Nevis only implemented our ban in 2024.
0: I think Grenada was an early adopter as well, no?
2: Yes.
0: Yeah.
2: St. Kitts and Nevis was one of the last countries in the Caribbean. And if we travel, we would have dealt with many cases of not getting a plastic bag or not getting a styrofoam container.
0: Mm-hmm.
2: So if we were just fair and honest with ourselves and think about when we travel to nearby countries, these are things that we would have had to deal with. Because when I went to Antigua and Barbuda, because I was accustomed in saying, "Kids, get in a bag," I looked at the cashier from my bag and the cashier is looking at me like, why I am here? It is the norm to buy a bag.
0: Mm-hmm.
2: So it took a while for me to adjust. And because of the single-use plastic ban, I have seen our behaviors change where our people felt that this is something we could not accept, we could not adjust to. But now, when we go to supermarkets, we are not ashamed to carry our goods out in our hands or our trolley.
0: Mm-hmm.
2: Before, the excuse was, I don't want people to see what I have. But now we don't care because we don't want to buy a bag. So the ban has caused positive changes in our people. Another thing I'm happy about, the Promare project, that through data collection, and this collaboration was necessary because on the government end, we have limitations. So when it comes to data collection, we saw a decrease in plastic litter entering into our marine space.
0: Excellent.
2: Right, since the ban.
0: All right, and that is a data-driven conclusion.
1: Yes.
0: Excellent.
2: And the only thing, though, we see more paper. So this means that we have a littering problem as a country. So with that data that Promare provided, now we have to sit down as a team with solid waste and see how we can address littering. And it all comes with behaviors. So we have a serious behavior problem where we want convenience. We just want to get rid. We don't understand. So every single thing that we now have to do at the Department of Environment and the Ministry of Environment, we have to think about how can we address behaviors and get people to appreciate their country, get people to love their country. We have to now think and how to achieve that.
0: Do we still have litter wardens?
2: Yes, we do.
0: Okay. Okay, so, and the role of the litter warden can, find somebody for, what's the role of the litter warden exactly?
2: So, if someone is found littering, then yes, they can find them based on the Solid Waste Act.
0: Okay. Okay, and then I suppose in the larger strategy, but I love how the data has allowed you to really kind of pinpoint the problem. It's not just we don't have the single-use plastics anymore to kind of drop on the street, but then the paper bag is being dropped on the street or the paper container or the paper cup or whatever it is. So we still have this problem of dropping things where we shouldn't be dropping them.
1: Correct.
0: So I suppose we also have because I'm not really in a position to provide solutions, you know, all kinds of things come to mind, but having not done the research myself, there are reasons. I know, for example, in some cities, they don't put garbage bins because they have issues with bomb threats and so on. We don't have that. But, you know, maybe there are more receptacles might be one useful way. I know for us, in terms of what you just mentioned, Lavelle, I'm proud to say that at Bougainvillea Books and Gifts, we have never had plastic bags. So from the beginning, from the inception of the shop's opening, even from its test as a pop-up event prior to opening as a business, we've always had paper bags. So there was no transition for us, and we actually have quite a number of customers who are environmentally conscious, and when they come with their own bag, or they tell us, you know, don't worry, I don't need a bag, I can just take this to the vehicle and so on. So, you know, it is something that I think people can adjust to, as you've indicated, the data suggests, a little bit more readily. I find that also interesting, because I notice that when I go to the grocery, that I see people walking out with, if they don't have a bag, they have like their eggs and their butter and their milk in their hand, whereas before, it was something that people didn't necessarily want people to see, but now it's not really that much of an issue. I remember when Ram's Cash and Carry opened as well, they've never had bags or anything, because a lot of what they sell is in bulk, but not everything. So, you know, you could request a box, or you just put it in your vehicle, or you go with your bags to take it from point A to point B.
2: But Sarah, I just want to say, when last have we seen a plastic bag flying?
0: Yeah.
2: Because now they are so limited that when we get one, we tend to hold on to it.
0: It's just like gold. Actually, as you say that, I was remembering too, and you all remember that Value Mart, I guess they ended up with a large stock of bags before the date of the ban, before they could use them before then. So they had indicated that you could come and collect. And it was a bit like gold, you know, it was like these Value-Mart bags. By the time I got there, I think the same afternoon, and I live pretty much opposite Value-Mart, they were gone. So, you know, they and they are held in very daily. But I also living so in such close proximity to town, it was a regular occurrence to see the plastic bags in the drains, you know, around our area. So I don't see that anymore. And I don't actually see that much paper or anything like that either, to be honest. So I don't see as much litter in the drain as I once did. So that suggests a shift in the right direction. So you said that you're seeing less plastic, but you're seeing more paper. But in terms of the volume, is the data suggesting that the volume of waste overall is decreasing, or is the volume maintained at a similar level?
1: There has been a decrease, but a slight uptick in the alternatives.
0: Mm-hmm.
1: Right. So that is why we're saying we do have a waste problem.
0: Right.
1: It is not as prevalent for sure, because, I mean, when you drive around, Linnell pointed out a very good observation. The large plastic bags and all those other things, you know, you couldn't turn and not see them,
0: yeah.
1: Right? And the truth be told, compared to other islands, St. Kitts is actually one of the cleaner ones, right?
0: I've heard that from a number of colleagues, regional colleagues.
1: But then, so that should tell you, you know, a little change in attitude, just how much better we can be, right? And then going back to this whole idea again, this issue is created by us. So we do need to take ownership of it and again, adopt better behaviors and attitudes in order to address it.
0: True. And, I noticed, and we're going to take a break in a minute because we are going to hear from our wonderful sponsors. And I know that you all might find it hard to believe, but we're ticking into the last half hour of the program. So the time flies when you're having fun. And this has definitely been a very enjoyable, because it has been so solution-oriented discussion on something that we know to be a big problem. I was at Cockleshell the other day and I walked along the shoreline, and in front of a lot of the places there, I saw a lot of plastic water bottles and a lot of debris. I know that there's a lot of research on sort of marine garbage in terms of nets and things like that that wash up, and how detrimental those can be to the marine life. But is there anything where does this factor into the project in terms of the plastic water bottles? Because they seem to be a very big offender in this. Am I correct in saying that?
3: Yes.
1: The bags and the bottles are the two largest offenders, as you rightly put it, yes.
0: So we got rid of the bags, but we still have the bottles.
3: The bottles are a big problem.
2: From the government's end, what we are trying to do with the bottles is through recycling. And the next phase of recycling is really putting bins in the communities. So that it would be more convenient for persons, rather than going to Connery or Buckley's every Tuesday. The community bin would be there to facilitate that. And one thing also that I want to mention to the listeners is that when we sort at home and we divert food waste from our garbage within our house, our garbage would last longer, meaning that you won't have to dispose of it as frequent. So if you dispose every night or once a week, whatever your frequency is, it would actually reduce the amount of times you have to dispose in the larger bin outside. Because
0: that's if you do what?
2: If you do not put your food waste
0: in your garbage bin.
2: You just have your bottles, or
1: cardboard.
2: We want to separate bottles, but you have your other waste, your paper and what's not in there. Then that garbage can actually stay longer within your house, and that would reduce your cost to even buy a plastic bag, buy a garbage bag to dispose. So I want us to think that, let us just remove our food waste if we can just store it in our freezer until the truck comes, or
1: composting.
2: If we know someone with pigs, composting. But if you find composting too difficult and you don't have the time, put it in the freezer, you wait until the garbage truck comes, or you give someone with animals. So let us just think about, I don't want us to continue disposing food waste in our normal garbage bin within our house. So let us just do that, and you will see how helpful it is. When, and it would help you to save money because you won't have to buy bags. You don't have to buy bags as often.
1: If I may add to that as well, I touched on the notion of circular economy.
0: Yeah. Are we going to just take a break to hear from our sponsors, and when we come back, we'll hear about the circular economy? Because I think it's these are very important points, and it's really important to allow our listeners to know how. Because I might hear that, but then I might not have the freezer space. I don't know anybody who has pigs. I don't know, like, so how for the average listener, what are the recycling options available here? What are the circular economy options available here? There may be some CFBC projects on composting that we can benefit from, you know, that type of thing. So we'll just take a break, hear from our sponsors, and then
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0: Welcome back. You are tuned into Creative Voices. It has been a really dynamic episode, so much so that, as per usual, the conversation during the break continues in terms of, you know, how we can pinpoint certain elements of the issues, how we can work around the solutions and or find the solutions, work around the problem to find the solutions. So, Fidel, you wanted to share a bit with us about the circular economy and the approaches to solutions to build on what Linnell was just telling us about.
1: Right. So a lot of what Linnell said are very simple approaches to addressing this idea of waste. But also, there are opportunities for existing businesses as well as new businesses. So take, for example, what was mentioned in terms of food waste. Persons within the farming industry can simply go to entities, maybe like the brewery, and get a tote that they know they're not going to use anymore and use that as a container that they can go throughout the community and collect things and start to compost with that as well. There's the ability to take certain plastic waste and turn it into other products. So one of the things that I mentioned earlier is that work package 2 has to deal with circular economy. Mm-hmm. What we're looking to do with that specifically is see how we can create products that have a benefit in terms of removing the waste, but also sustainable in terms of an operation. What we've identified, and this has to do with my background in terms of being the lecturer for the construction program at the college, using plastic to make PVC lumber. And the benefit to that is simply this. You now have a material that withstands the elements, is not prone to termite infestation, and doesn't have a lot of the drawbacks that typical lumber does. And then you're also reducing the amount of trees that are being cut down as a result of that. You know, things like hurricane shutters, park benches, even receptacles for catching the waste in the first place. I want to give a shout out to my counterparts in Tortola for the Promar project, Green VI. They have done a phenomenal job in terms of doing stuff like that. I had the idea, and then when they said they were doing something like that in February, I went to visit them. Amazing, amazing work by the group over there. So shout out to Olivia and Charlotte in Tortola and the fantastic work they're doing. The other thing that I think also is very important to highlight is what we talked about earlier in terms of information sharing. Mm-hmm. This particular project is amazing in terms of the group of people that we're working with regionally. Mm-hmm. It's been inspiring getting to know them and work with them, because there's never been a situation where any of us have picked up the phone or sent an email and have not gotten a response. Not only that, just like what we've highlighted with Linnell and Cody, not that I'm that old, but the younger people, they're
0: yes,
1: so involved.
0: Yes, I didn't put you in the bracket for a reason.
1: I know, right? but, you know, they're coming up with these really innovative ways, mm-hmm. you know. So there are lots of things that can be done. And in some instances, just for the benefit of the general public, we're on the internet for all sorts of things as opposed to edifying ourselves. Go online, see what you can find in terms of a quick starter type project. And the truth of the matter is there are programs coming on stream to help the private sector become part of the answer, but also encourage entrepreneurship, right? And if it's a case where we see that there's more need for it, mm-hmm. more funding will become available. So I just want to put that out there to encourage persons to be a part of it for the right reasons as well. Yes, business in terms of generating some sort of income for you and your family, but most importantly, being part of the solution.
0: Yeah, I read an article in a magazine recently about someone, I want to think that he's in Australia, and he is using, because they... nets apparently are like one of the biggest offenders in the ocean in terms of the pollution, and so they have a very short lifespan, so that a lot of it is discarded into the sea from what I understand. So he finds them, takes them, and then he sells them to companies that use them for 3D printing, so it can be broken down into the type of plastic that can be used in 3D printing to create all kinds of other things. So he's had quite a bit of success, you know, was able to get a grant, and he's looking at replicating this globally. globally. So there are, you know, a lot of existing projects that the people have already tested the prototype and all of that, and then you can just build on that work. So there's a lot of good opportunity out there. And we are within the last 9 minutes of our program. So within this time, I'm going to ask you two questions in one, just because I'm really interested in your answers to both. And I know that we don't have enough time for me to ask each of you these two questions separately. So if you could design one bold, creative initiative to further reduce plastic pollution in St. Kitts and Nevis, what would it look like? Maybe you've already designed it, I don't know. But if there's one bold... Now, I like to think of these kinds of questions as your dreamscape. So don't think about all the limitations as to why this can't happen or hasn't happened or wouldn't happen. But if you had one bold initiative that you could just do it, what would it be? And then finally, Promar's message is that environmental stewardship is a shared responsibility. What words of advice would you like to leave with our listeners? So what's your one bold thing that you would do, one bold project you would design if there were no boundaries, no limits at all? And what words of advice do you have for us who are not engaged, those of us not engaged in the project, but who can assist by changing the behaviors we need to change and by supporting the work that you're doing? So I'll start with you, Cody.
2: One bold idea to reduce plastic. I think what I thought of was something similar to what Fidel just said. If we can take the plastic, I don't know if we want to make like a competition between offices or ministries to see who could collect the most, but then turn the plastic into things that we use in everyday life. So benches, maybe park equipment, playgrounds, or whatever the case may be. I think that's what, I think that would be a cool idea, and it will give people something to work towards. And maybe we have points that could be redeemable as like ferry tickets or something. Mm-hmm. To give people a reason to do it. So I think that would be my bold idea. And in terms of one piece of advice, I think nothing is too small. Everything that you do can play a part. So even if it's something as small as deciding to use a reusable water bottle, mm-hmm. that is really helpful, because water bottles, just last year for our SIP campaign that we had, SIP Sustainable Campaign, we did 5 beach cleanups and over 1,000 beverage bottles was collected. Wow. And that was last year when we had the ban in place since 2024. And even now, plastic bottles and water bottles, they're still a major pollutant on our beaches. So definitely anything small helps. And if you want to take part, Blue Conscience has monthly beach cleanups once a month, usually on the last Saturday. And you can feel free to join us. Just reach out and show up. I think we will be at Fisherman's Wharf.
1: Give them your contact information.
2: This month. You can reach out to us at Blue Conscience on Instagram as well as Facebook and on our website at blueconscience.net.
0: Okay, wonderful. So Blue Conscience, that's one very actionable thing that you can do. We can follow you, and then we can find out what you're doing and we can participate. So we'll hear from Linnell now.
3: Okay, so for me, I will think about my challenges.
0: Mm-hmm.
3: And one challenge is the border, which right now we are solving that. But outside of that would be the plastic bottles.
0: Mm-hmm.
3: How can we deal with it and add in a value? So there are a lot of regional and national discussions going on, and even with CFBC for extended producer responsibility or deposit return systems. So it's really adding a value to bottles, similarly to the Caribbean. So that is something that I would really love to see. Engage the private sector, see how willing that we can go towards that. If they can do a point system with the supermarkets.
0: Mm-hmm.
3: So my initiative will be along those lines.
0: Right.
3: So for me is, I'm always thinking about how can we improve, look at our challenges, and always thinking on how we can work.
0: Trying new solutions.
3: Which Fidel knows that.
0: Yes.
3: I'm always. Yes.
0: And what words of advice do you have for our listeners in terms of how we can become involved in this work?
3: The words of advice would be so that plastic waste is all our responsibility. That is what I want to leave with the nation this morning.
0: Okay.
3: Yes.
0: Thank you very much, Fidel.
1: I will... piggyback off of the example I gave you for work package 2, where we are utilizing plastic to make plastic lumber.
0: Mm-hmm.
1: The benefit of that I mentioned, but also one of the things that we are trying to do is to inculcate it into some of our education systems. So within the construction programs, the timber vocation programs, teach people how to utilize this material because its consistency is different from regular wood. So in terms of how you utilize it, that's going to be very important. And it could become a very good value-added system to our society, addressing a lot of the issues. As it relates to the messaging, I think saying it's a Nevis in of itself is the message.
0: Mm-hmm.
1: Our indigenous names, we take away from the nutrients and you know, the potential for farming and all those other things that we saw growing up that our future generations won't benefit from. And, you know, we talk about the Narrows. I love taking a boat between the islands and seeing the wildlife. The turtles, the stingrays, the sharks, the whales. I've seen it all. And it always... right here, you know, it's hard not to have an emotional response to that. And the scary thing is, if we continue down a particular path, future generations won't have that, ability to have that same emotional response. You know, when you and I spoke prior, we talked about the booby and not
0: yes.
1: seeing that as prevalent as we used to. Going across the Bear Road, you could not look in the direction of the water, not seeing that dive.
0: Up to fairly recently, when I came back to think it's in 2010, I was still seeing a lot of boobies on the bay.
1: Correct.
0: But I'm not
1: but
0: seeing them
1: not anymore.
0: Yeah.
1: And then the last thing in relation to that as well is simply this, an old proverb. We don't inherit the earth from our ancestors. We borrow it from our children.
0: Yeah.
1: You know, what we do now is going to impact them. And we have to leave a better way, a better situation for them. And if we don't consider anything at all aside from that, I think that would be the most significant thing that we can do. So.
0: Well, that is a very profound and powerful note on which to conclude our program today, because it takes the very practical advice that has been given to us by both Cody and Linnell, and it underscores why this is so very, very important. So I want to express my sincere gratitude to all three of you for being our guests today on Creative Voices, but also for the work that you're doing with this project. We look forward to hearing more about it, to seeing what happens next upon the conclusion of the project, how a lot of these systems and structures
1: Definitely.
0: And so on are
1: Yes.
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2: Our top stories. Tourism minister encourages private sector participation in country becoming home porting hub. Internationally, Ukraine strikes Russia, drones target oil refinery and a southern port.
1: Now the details.
2: Minister of Tourism, the Honorable Marsha Henderson, delivered the keynote address at the St. Kitts and Nevis Chamber of Industry and Commerce quarterly luncheon on July 8, 2026, held under the theme Positioning St. Kitts and Nevis as a Home Porting Hub, Opportunities, Partnerships, and Growth. Minister Henderson highlighted the major strategic initiative to transform the Federation into a premier regional cruise home porting hub as part of the comprehensive vision designed to shift the country from a transit port to a central maritime base. The tourism minister stressed the vital infrastructure, regulatory frameworks, and private sector investment required to build out a functional maritime network.
3: The construction of a new cruise terminal positions us as a destination to become a turnaround port, with the ambition of home porting projects, which is quite simply one of the most significant economic development initiatives in the modern history of our Federation. Its success will depend not only on the government, but on the active participation of the private sector. And I think your president said that earlier in his presentation. Over the years, our cruise sector has remained a significant contributor to arrivals, to business activity and economic growth.
2: Spurring major economic growth, driving foreign investment, and generating a broad spectrum of skilled and unskilled jobs for citizens require the necessary planning.
3: Becoming a turnaround port is an important step on the journey to full home porting. Hence, there are some benefits that will commence with the operations in November 2027, and others will be long-term. We are working with our cruise partners to ensure that the benefits of this development reach our people and our businesses. When turnaround operations begin in 2027, opportunities will emerge in several areas, including, and they're on the screen, airport ground handling, port agency services, terminal management, additional terminal staffing, immigration, customs, and security support, expanded shore excursion offerings, and of course, we're looking to make sure that the product stays fresh and relevant, overnight stays for guests who do not book fully fly cruise packages, transportation services, retail and post-cruise shopping, bunkering, which is a big, big thing, which might require a whole separate discussion from today's presentation.
2: Transitioning to a home porting destination expands the local supply chain, unlocking commercial potential for numerous domestic industries.
3: This will require planning, consistency, very importantly, standards, coordination, and investment. But it is an area where the Chamber and its members and the private sector can play a central role. So, colleagues, this is not simply a tourism project. For us, we see it as an economic development project. It is about creating new pathways for business growth, for employment, for entrepreneurship, and investment. For this initiative to succeed, government cannot act alone. We need hoteliers, we need transport operators, retailers, tour operators, farmers, suppliers, financial institutions, service providers, entrepreneurs, to see themselves as part of this opportunity.
2: Supplying massive quantities of local goods, boosting hotel occupancy and restaurant revenue as travelers arrive days before boarding or stay after disembarking, increasing demand for local ground transportation tour operators, port workers and fueling services, and creating a sustained demand for large-scale commercial laundry, facility maintenance and administrative operations are among some of the needs expected to be supplied.
3: The cruise lines provided us with a list that they would need for provisioning. One of the things was the cruise line indicated was 40,000 eggs

0: able to offer in terms of provisioning. At present, P&O completes most of its provisioning in other ports. Our challenge is to determine how St. Kitts and Nevis can capture its share of that opportunity.
1: The government and tourism authorities plan to decentralize these benefits so that wealth generation reaches the wider public rather than remaining concentrated.
0: This is first a turnaround process, and everything will not materialize in the first season and possibly not the second one. But we must begin to prepare for full home porting operations, as this is ultimately the end goal. So I implore you to engage with the Tourism Authority and with SCASPA as this project moves from groundbreaking, to completion, so that when the first P&O vessel turns around in our harbor in November 2027, and in the seasons that follow, St. Kitts and Nevis and its business community is ready to meet the moment at whatever stage that moment arrives for your particular business. Most of all, colleagues, ensure that these benefits, which is my biggest wish, to ensure that these benefits reach our communities. This must be uplifting for our people. Our strategic plan is one that focuses on people and on planets. I am going to be fair, as I always am. I know that everyone in this room understands that we go into business for profit. But I also want to challenge us to also think about how we can use these opportunities to create jobs locally and elevate the people in our respective communities.
1: The St. Kitts Tourism Authority is rolling out public stakeholder and sensitization meetings to help local entrepreneurs prepare their businesses for these upcoming supply chain contracts.
0: We will also undertake stakeholder engagement workshops in collaboration with Carnival Corporation, who should be on the grounds shortly, to ensure that businesses and service providers understand the opportunities ahead and the standards, most importantly, the standards required to participate meaningfully. Many of you in this room will be invited to these workshops, and we look forward to your contribution.
1: Minister Henderson urged people to understand that home porting is the end goal.
0: Home porting will require us to raise standards, to improve coordination, embrace innovation, and think differently about the role each of us plays in the visitor economy. The opportunity before us is significant, but opportunity must be prepared for. That is why this conversation with the Chamber is so important, and I wish to place my thanks on record to the President for inviting us this afternoon to share with the members. The private sector must be at the table, not after the fact, but from the beginning. So, my ask of the Chamber today is simple. Begin planning now with a realistic sense of sequence. Businesses in transportation, provisioning, logistics, and food and beverage supply should be preparing to meet the demand that builds from day one of the turnaround operations. Hoteliers, guest house owners, and others whose revenue depends on overnight and or pre-post cruise stays should be thinking further ahead, engaging with us now on the airlift and marketing strategy needed to grow that segment, understanding that its returns will develop over subsequent seasons rather than in 1 year.
1: New terminal, which is expected to facilitate the turnaround and home porting initiatives, has an August 2027 scheduled completion date. In regional news,
2: former Trinidad Prime Minister dismisses Kamla Prasad Bisesar's claim of diplomatic victory at CARICOM summit. Former Trinidad and Tobago Prime Minister Dr. Keith Rowley has dismissed suggestions that Prime Minister Kamla Prasad Bisesar secured a diplomatic victory at the recent CARICOM Heads of Government meeting. Rowley said that regional leaders bailed out Trinidad and Tobago from itself after what he described as an unnecessary foreign policy dispute. Rowley was responding to claims that Prasad Bisesar emerged victorious after CARICOM leaders agreed to seek an advisory opinion from the Caribbean Court of Justice, CCJ, on issues surrounding the reappointment process of CARICOM Secretary General Dr. Carla Barnett. Rowley rejected that interpretation, arguing that the matter only reached that stage because of the way Trinidad and Tobago handled the issue. Using an analogy to explain his position, Rowley said creating a problem and then being praised for resolving it should not be considered an achievement. Former Trinidad and Tobago Finance Minister Karen Nunez-Tishara was rushed to hospital Thursday after she experienced a medical emergency during a live TV interview. The incident occurred about 14 minutes into an interview on Real TV. The host asked Nunez-Tishara a question, and as she started to answer, Nunez-Tishara became quiet and slumped in her chair. In a statement yesterday, ZM Network Limited said Nunez-Tishara experienced a medical emergency during the recording of the program and was taken to hospital by members of the production team. The company said she was resting and recovering with her family by her side. Scattered protests broke out across Havana on Tuesday evening, with residents banging pots, honking horns, and shouting, "Turn on the lights," as millions of Cubans remain without power amid a six-month-long U.S. fuel blockade. Cuba experienced a nationwide outrage on Monday, its third this year. But while authorities said most of the country had been reconnected to the island's grid by late Tuesday, many remained in the dark and without electricity, as the island doesn't have enough fuel. Venezuela is seeking to push through in record time one of the most complex debt restructuring ever attempted, with claims approaching $200 billion, even as the country's recovery is set back by devastating earthquakes, killing thousands of people. Bondholders say Caracas hopes to secure the early stages of the overhaul of its foreign debt and that of state oil firm PDVSA, launched in May as soon as November, to unlock billions of badly needed investment in sectors from oil to power. But debt experts warn speeding a deal through could leave the country just emerging from years of financial isolation, burdened with unsustainable debt for decades, just as it needs billions of dollars to rebuild after last month's earthquakes. In a related development, the International Monetary Fund said on Thursday that Managing Director Cristalina Georgieva spoke to Venezuela's acting President Delcy Rodriguez about using the country's paid-in $350 million reserve tranche of IMF Special Drawing Rights assets to address urgent humanitarian needs from twin earthquakes. IMF spokesperson Julie Kozak said that Georgieva and Rodriguez discussed the economic blow and humanitarian needs arising from the June 24 quakes, which have killed more than 3,800 people, injured nearly 17,000, and left nearly 18,000 Venezuelans homeless. The Americas branch of the World Health Organization said on Thursday that disease outbreaks, poor sanitation, lack of access to clean water, and disruptions to basic medical care could pose the greatest health risks to the tens of thousands of survivors of Venezuela's deadly earthquakes. Venezuela has opened more than 80 shelters for those whose homes were destroyed in twin quakes on June 24, with the number of displaced reaching 17,907 by Thursday. Poor shelter conditions could leave many survivors especially vulnerable, the Pan American Health Organization PAHO director Jarbas Barbosa said on a call with journalists.
3: We now bring you these international reports.
4: Russia says it's shot down hundreds of drones overnight as Ukraine steps up its attacks on oil facilities. The strikes caused a fire at the Taganrog port on the Sea of Azov. Drones also struck a major refinery in southern Russia. Kyiv has intensified attacks on energy infrastructure in recent weeks to disrupt fuel supplies to Russian forces on the front line. Let's bring in our correspondent Yulia Shapovalova, who joins us from Moscow. Yulia, tell us about how these strikes are affecting Russians. Well, Russians have to deal with a very acute fuel crisis, often queuing for days to fill up their cars. Several industries have reported fuel shortages too, like some in the aviation industry. These attacks on the energy sector, as you said, are increasing pressure on the Russian budget, of course, and the strikes are not going to wind down. The Russian Ministry of Defense has reported 376 drones were shot down last night all over the country in Russia's southern southern region in the Ilsk refinery in Krasnodar, a refinery burning there, two oil storage facilities in the town of Azov are also on fire right now, and the fire in the port of Taganrog, as you said, is in a state of emergency. It's been declared that people are being evacuated from certain areas of Taganrog. The Tver refinery, which is less than 200 kilometers from Moscow, is still burning after yesterday's attack. So all that contributes to the increasing fuel crisis. The Russian president has said that providing the army, police and other law enforcement and security services with fuel is a priority, and has ordered to help Russia's controlled Crimea, where the situation is particularly difficult, with additional assistance measures. And a while ago, he said that improving Russia's air defenses and a quick repair of oil facilities would help solve the problem. But as we know, the strikes continue, so obviously, it remains to be seen how the situation will play out and whether these measures will prove effective.
5: All right, Yulia, what's the Kremlin had to say about all of this then?
4: Well, all the strikes of the Ukrainian army deep inside Russia on its oil infrastructure, as well as the deepening fuel crisis, seem like all that is not going to force President Vladimir Putin to look for an end to the war. Quite the opposite, actually, because he's determined to capture the entire territory of Donbass, keeps saying that all Russia's goals in this war will be achieved. He doesn't make any concessions, doesn't agree to stop the war where it is now. U.S. President Donald Trump and Secretary of State Marco Rubio have said that strikes on refineries could accelerate the end of the war, but Kremlin spokesman Dmitry Peskov has disagreed, saying that they won't stop Moscow and it's determined to seize even more territories of Ukraine.
6: The paramilitary rapid support forces were funded and supported by Sudan's own government, but today they've turned their weapons on the state. Their roots go back to 2003, when then-President Omar al-Bashir backed a tribal militia in Darfur called the Janjaweed to crush rebellion. They were known for their brutal tactics, including rape, mass killing and targeted displacement that killed around 300,000 people. Instrumental to training the Janjaweed, Sudan's army chief Abdel Fattah al-Burhan, who worked for years alongside his now rival Mohamed Hamdan Dagalo, also known as Hemeti. He emerged as a clear leader when the group eventually rebranded to the Rapid Support Forces. To maintain loyalty and secure his own protection, President Bashir gave Hemeti control over most of Darfur's gold mines. In exchange, the RSF was mobilized to fight anti-government movements and patrol borders, even fighting alongside Saudi Arabia and the UAE against the Houthis in Yemen. In 2019, that allegiance shattered. The RSF joined a coup ending President Bashir's 30-year reign after months of protests, promising a transition to civilian rule. But in 2023, plans to merge the RSF and the army collapsed, igniting a civil war between Burhan and Hemeti. In more than 3 years of war, the RSF is accused of committing systemic atrocities, reminiscent of crimes committed 20 years ago in Darfur. Their actions at times are documented by the very fighters perpetrating them, torching communities, torturing and humiliating civilians, forced starvation, mass killing after mass killing, widespread rape of women and girls. As the atrocities unfolding in Sudan continue to emerge, many critics are saying it's become increasingly evident that the Rapid Support Forces are continuing their genocide it started 20 years ago.
7: Report 8, report 10, report 14.
8: These South Africans say foreigners, documented and even those without valid permits, are taking jobs from them. Now that thousands of mainly African immigrants are out of work and have left the country, they say they want the jobs those foreigners had.
9: I'm here this much, hoping that things will change, because it's been 5 years unemployed. Yeah, and I've got family to feed.
8: Recent anti-migrant protests have seen South Africans going to local businesses demanding the immediate hiring of local citizens and the removal of foreign workers.
10: Our production has decreased because we've had to let go of some workers that are foreign, but they were documented workers and they've been working for a long time for the company, for approximately 10 years. But due to the circumstances and their safety, we had to let go of them.
8: Protest leaders say hiring more South Africans will bring down unemployment.
11: You see those homes over there? That's called an informal settlement. It's mainly shacks. It's where foreigners live with poor South Africans, and they compete with each other for jobs in these factories and warehouses. One reason why business owners say they're being forced to fire foreigners.
8: As anti-immigration protests force African countries to repatriate their citizens, while some foreigners still in the country stay home out of fear, unemployed South Africans see this as an opportunity to apply for jobs, which they believe should be theirs. Hara Mutasa, Al Jazeera, Durban.
12: Video captured by a bystander shows two people on the ledge of a building engulfed in flames, desperately trying to escape. The shoe factory in the city of Jinjiang in China's southeastern Fujian province caught fire around midday on Thursday. Nearly 240 workers were inside at the time. Most were evacuated. Two people passed away in hospital from their injuries. Others, reported missing, were later found dead. President Xi Jinping has ordered a probe into the disaster. The owners of the plant, known as the Huiteng Shoes Factory, have been detained.
13: Xi Jinping warns local authorities and the relevant departments to draw profound lessons from these incidents, better coordinate development and their safety, remain constantly vigilant on workplace safety.
12: The fire started on the ground floor, where highly flammable materials were being stored. It spread rapidly, engulfing the entire five-story structure. Hundreds of firefighters and emergency personnel were sent to the scene. The fire took several hours to extinguish. Jinjiang is known as China's shoe capital. Its factories produced more than 1.2 billion pairs of shoes last year, around one-fifth of the global sports shoe production. This disaster will likely renew scrutiny of workplace safety standards across China's manufacturing sector. Industrial accidents are common, with experts blaming poor enforcement of regulations. According to official data, more than 18,000 people died in nearly 20,000 workplace accidents across the country last year. Authorities have ordered all-out efforts to help those rescued and hold those responsible to account. Katrina Yu, Al Jazeera.
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1: Tourism minister encourages private sector participation in country becoming home porting hub. Internationally, Ukraine strikes Russia, drones target oil refinery and a southern port.
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0: You ever hear Earthquake call and say, "Hello, Miss Lee, yes, it's me, Earthquake, I come in Tuesday around 10? No, sir. Earthquake does arrive unannounced, and when it come, it shake all sense and sensibility out of we. Remain calm, stay inside, and do the DCH. Drop, hover, hold on. Once the shaking starts, you know it's Earthquake. Make a quick move to a safe place. Don't run to the door, we are in the exit. Stairs might broke up or full of people. Elevator, avoid that, because you might get in and poof, power gone, and you're stuck in that box without ear. Take cover under a strong table or a bed, or crouch against an inside wall or in a corner, and cover your face and your head with your arms. Remember, DCH, drop, cover, hold on. 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Last thing, don't want to run outside and ask, "You feel it, you feel it?" Remain calm, stay indoors until all the shaking stop, and do the DCH, drop, cover, hold on.
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Albert Street. Saturday, 12 September. 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Old Factory Road. And we close down on Saturday, September 26th. At Chef Sam Bar on 4th Street. Day Rave. Round Robin. June 13th to September 26th. Different DJs. Different vibes. One experience. Daylight, music, energy. That's the Day Rave way.

0: ever hear Earthquake call and say, "Hello, Miss Lee, yes, it's me, Earthquake, I come in Tuesday around 10. No, sir. Earthquake does arrive unannounced, and when it come, it shake all sense and sensibility out of we. Remain calm, stay inside, and do the DCH. Drop, hover, hold on. Once the shaking starts, you know it's Earthquake. Make a quick move to a safe place. Don't run to the door, we are in the exit. Stairs might broke up or full of people. Elevator, avoid that, because you might get in and poof, power gone, and you're stuck in that box without air. 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Remain calm, stay indoors until all the shaking stop, and do the DCH, drop, cover, hold on.
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0: ever hear Earthquake call and say, "Hello, Miss Lee, yes, it's me, Earthquake, I come in Tuesday around 10? No, sir. Earthquake does arrive unannounced, and when it come, it shake all sense and sensibility out of we. Remain calm, stay inside, and do the DCH. Drop, hover, hold on. Once the shaking starts, you know it's Earthquake. Make a quick move to a safe place. Don't run to the door, we are in the exit. Stairs might broke up or full of people. Elevator, avoid that, because you might get in and poof, power gone, and you're stuck in that box without ear. Take cover under a strong table or a bed, or crouch against an inside wall or in a corner, and cover your face and your head with your arms. 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Last thing, nobody run outside and ask, "You feel it, you feel it?" 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

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Be on the ball.

0: ever hear Earthquake call and say, "Hello, Miss Lee, yes, it's me, Earthquake, I come in Tuesday around 10? No, sir. Earthquake does arrive unannounced, and when it come, it shake all sense and sensibility out of we. Remain calm, stay inside, and do the DCH. Drop, hover, hold on. Once the shaking starts, you know it's Earthquake. Make a quick move to a safe place. 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Stairs might broke up or full of people. Elevator, avoid that, because you might get in and poof, power gone, and you're stuck in that box without air. 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Glass windows and doors, outside walls and doors, in an earthquake, bad news. 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Remain calm, stay indoors until all the shaking stop, and do the DCH, drop, cover, hold on.
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Eagles. 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

ever hear Earthquake call and say, "Hello, Miss Lee, yes, it's me, Earthquake, I come in Tuesday around 10. No, sir. Earthquake does arrive unannounced, and when it come, it shake all sense and sensibility out of we. Remain calm, stay inside, and do the DCH. Drop, hover, hold on. Once the shaking starts, you know it's Earthquake. Make a quick move to a safe place. Don't run to the door, we are in the exit. Stairs might broke up or full of people. Elevator, avoid that, because you might get in and poof, power gone, and you're stuck in that box without air. Take cover under a strong table or a bed, or crouch against an inside wall or in a corner, and cover your face.

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1: You ever hear Earthquake call and say, "Hello, Miss Lee, yes, it's me, Earthquake, I come in Tuesday around 10? No, sir. Earthquake does arrive unannounced, and when it come, it shake all sense and sensibility out of we. Remain calm, stay inside, and do the DCH. Drop, hover, hold on. 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

0: never hear Earthquake call and say, "Hello, Miss Lee, yes, it's me, Earthquake, I come in Tuesday around 10. No, sir. Earthquake does arrive unannounced, and when it come, it shake all sense and sensibility out of we. Remain calm, stay inside, and do the DCH. Drop, hover, hold on. Once the shaking starts, you know it's Earthquake. Make a quick move to a safe place. Don't run to the door, we are in the exit. Stairs might broke up or full of people. Elevator, avoid that, because you might get in and poof, power gone, and you're stuck in that box without air. Take cover under a strong table or a bed, or crouch against an inside wall or in a corner, and cover your face and your head with your arms. 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Last thing, nobody run outside and ask, "You feel it, you feel it?" Remain calm, stay indoors until all the shaking stop, and do the DCH, drop, cover, hold on.
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0: ever hear Earthquake call and say, "Hello, Miss Lee, yes, it's me, Earthquake, I come in Tuesday around 10? No, sir. Earthquake does arrive unannounced, and when it come, it shake all sense and sensibility out of we. Remain calm, stay inside, and do the DCH. Drop, cover, hold on. Once the shaking starts, you know it's Earthquake. Make a quick move to a safe place. Don't run to the door, we are in the exit. Stairs might broke up or full of people. Elevator, avoid that, because you might get in and poof, power gone, and you're stuck in that box without air. Take cover under a strong table or a bed, or crouch against an inside wall or in a corner, and cover your face and your head with your arms. 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Glass windows and doors, outside walls and doors, in an earthquake, bad news. 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Last thing, nobody run outside and ask, "You feel it, you feel it?" Remain calm, stay indoors until all the shaking stop, and do the DCH, drop, cover, hold on.
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0: ever hear Earthquake call and say, "Hello, Miss Lee, yes, it's me, Earthquake, I come in Tuesday around 10? No, sir. Earthquake does arrive unannounced, and when it come, it shake all sense and sensibility out of we. Remain calm, stay inside, and do the DCH. Drop, hover, hold on. Once the shaking starts, you know it's Earthquake. Make a quick move to a safe place. Don't run to the door, we are in the exit. Stairs might broke up or full of people. Elevator, avoid that, because you might get in and poof, power gone, and you're stuck in that box without air. Take cover under a strong table or a bed, or crouch against an inside wall or in a corner, and cover your face and your head with your arms. Remember, DCH, drop, cover, hold on. 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Last thing, nobody run outside and ask, "You feel it, you feel it?" Remain calm, stay indoors until all the shaking stop, and do the DCH, drop, cover, hold on.
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1: You ever hear Earthquake call and say, "Hello, Miss Lee, yes, it's me, Earthquake, I come in Tuesday around 10? No, sir. Earthquake does arrive unannounced, and when it come, it shake all sense and sensibility out of we. Remain calm, stay inside, and do the DCH. Drop, hover, hold on. 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

0: ever hear Earthquake call and say, "Hello, Miss Lee, yes, it's me, Earthquake, I come in Tuesday around 10? No, sir. Earthquake does arrive unannounced, and when it come, it shake all sense and sensibility out of we. Remain calm, stay inside, and do the DCH. Drop, cover, hold on. Once the shaking starts, you know it's Earthquake. Make a quick move to a safe place. Don't run to the door, we are in the exit. Stairs might broke up or full of people. Elevator, avoid that, because you might get in and poof, power gone, and you're stuck in that box without air. Take cover under a strong table or a bed, or crouch against an inside wall or in a corner, and cover your face and your head with your arms. Remember, DCH, drop, cover, hold on. Glass windows and doors, outside walls and doors, in an earthquake, bad news. 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Last thing, nobody run outside and ask, "You feel it, you feel it?" Remain calm, stay indoors until all the shaking stop, and do the DCH, drop, cover, hold on.
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the next week, you mind? Hold up. Chill, girl, you need to slow down. You might get Smith to put Sandra and Nicole down. If you're lucky, you gotta prove you're really feeling me. Cause Smith is like running in water, I ain't easy. I message to your girls listening out there. Don't call 2310 if you ain't sincere.

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0: never hear Earthquake call and say, "Hello, Miss Lee, yes, it's me, Earthquake, I come in Tuesday around 10. No, sir. Earthquake does arrive unannounced, and when it come, it shake all sense and sensibility out of we. Remain calm, stay inside, and do the DCH. Drop, hover, hold on. Once the shaking starts, you know it's Earthquake. Make a quick move to a safe place. Don't run to the door, we are in the exit. Stairs might broke up or full of people. Elevator, avoid that, because you might get in and poof, power gone, and you're stuck in that box without ear. 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Remain calm, stay indoors until all the shaking stop, and do the DCH, drop, cover, hold on.
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1: You ever hear Earthquake call and say, "Hello, Miss Lee, yes, it's me, Earthquake, I come in Tuesday around 10? No, sir. Earthquake does arrive unannounced, and when it come, it shake all sense and sensibility out of we. Remain calm, stay inside, and do the DCH. Drop, hover, hold on. Once the shaking starts, you know it's Earthquake. Make a quick move to a safe place. Don't run to the door, we are in the exit. Stairs might broke up or full of people. Elevator, avoid that, because you might get in and poof, power gone, and you're stuck in that box without air. Take cover under a strong table or a bed, or crouch against an inside wall or in a corner, and cover your face and your head with your arms. Remember, DCH, drop, cover, hold on. Glass windows and doors, outside walls and doors in an earthquake, bad news. Take care of yourself. Most injuries during earthquakes happen when something drop and hit people entering or exiting a building. Last thing, nobody run outside and ask, "You feel it, you feel it?" Remain calm, stay indoors until all the shaking stop, and do the DCH, drop, hover.

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1: You ever hear Earthquake call and say, "Hello, Miss Lee, yes, it's me, Earthquake, I come in Tuesday around 10? No, sir. Earthquake does arrive unannounced, and when it come, it shake all sense and sensibility out of we. Remain calm, stay inside, and do the DCH. 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

0: never hear Earthquake call and say, "Hello, Miss Lee, yes, it's me, Earthquake, I come in Tuesday around 10. No, sir. Earthquake does arrive unannounced, and when it come, it shake all sense and sensibility out of we. Remain calm, stay inside, and do the DCH. Drop, hover, hold on. Once the shaking starts, you know it's Earthquake. Make a quick move to a safe place. Don't run to the door, we are in the exit. Stairs might broke up or full of people. Elevator, avoid that, because you might get in and poof, power gone, and you're stuck in that box without air. Take cover under a strong table or a bed, or crouch against an inside wall or in a corner, and cover your face and your head with your arms. 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Glass windows and doors, outside walls and doors, in an earthquake, bad news. 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Last thing, don't want to run outside and ask, "You feel it, you feel it?" Remain calm, stay indoors until all the shaking stop, and do the DCH, drop, cover, hold on.
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3: Yeah.

0: never hear Earthquake call and say, "Hello, Miss Lee, yes, it's me, Earthquake, I come in Tuesday around 10. No, sir. Earthquake does arrive unannounced, and when it come, it shake all sense and sensibility out of we. Remain calm, stay inside, and do the DCH. Drop, hover, hold on. Once the shaking starts, you know it's Earthquake. Make a quick move to a safe place. Don't run to the door, we are in the exit. Stairs might broke up or full of people. Elevator, avoid that, because you might get in and poof, power gone, and you're stuck in that box without ear. Take cover under a strong table or a bed, or crouch against an inside wall or in a corner, and cover your face and your head with your arms. 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Last thing, don't want to run outside and ask, "You feel it, you feel it?" Remain calm, stay indoors until all the shaking stop, and do the DCH, drop, cover, hold on.
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0: ever hear Earthquake call and say, "Hello, Miss Lee, yes, it's me, Earthquake, I come in Tuesday around 10? No, sir. Earthquake does arrive unannounced, and when it come, it shake all sense and sensibility out of we. Remain calm, stay inside, and do the DCH. Drop, cover, hold on. Once the shaking starts, you know it's Earthquake. Make a quick move to a safe place. Don't run to the door, we are in the exit. Stairs might broke up or full of people. Elevator, avoid that, because you might get in and poof, power gone, and you're stuck in that box without air. Take cover under a strong table or a bed, or crouch against an inside wall or in a corner, and cover your face and your head with your arms. Remember, DCH, drop, cover, hold on. Glass windows and doors, outside walls and doors, in an earthquake, bad news. 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Last thing, nobody run outside and ask, "You feel it, you feel it?" Remain calm, stay indoors until all the shaking stop, and do the DCH, drop, cover, hold on.
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1: You ever hear Earthquake call and say, "Hello, Miss Lee, yes, it's me, Earthquake, I come in Tuesday around 10? No, sir. Earthquake does arrive unannounced, and when it come, it shake all sense and sensibility out of we. Remain calm, stay inside, and do the DCH. Drop, hover, hold on. Once the shaking starts, you know it's Earthquake. Make a quick move to a safe place. Don't run to the door, we are in the exit. Stairs might broke up or full of people. Elevator, avoid that, because you might get in and poof, power gone, and you're stuck in that box without ear. Take cover under a strong table or a bed, or crouch against an inside wall or in a corner, and cover your face and your head with your arms. 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Glass windows and doors, outside walls and doors in an earthquake, bad news. 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Remain calm, stay indoors until all the shaking stop, and do the DCH, drop, cover, hold on.
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0: ever hear Earthquake call and say, "Hello, Miss Lee, yes, it's me, Earthquake, I come in Tuesday around 10? No, sir. Earthquake does arrive unannounced, and when it come, it shake all sense and sensibility out of we. Remain calm, stay inside, and do the DCH. Drop, hover, hold on. Once the shaking starts, you know it's Earthquake. Make a quick move to a safe place. Don't run to the door, we are in the exit. Stairs might broke up or full of people. Elevator, avoid that, because you might get in and poof, power gone, and you're stuck in that box without ear. Take cover under a strong table or a bed, or crouch against an inside wall or in a corner, and cover your face and your head with your arms. Remember, DCH, drop, cover, hold on. Glass windows and doors, outside walls and doors, in an earthquake, bad news. Take care of yourself. Most injuries during earthquakes happen when something drop and hit people entering or exiting a building. Last thing, don't want to run outside and ask, "You feel it, you feel it?" Remain calm, stay indoors until all the shaking stop, and do the DCH, drop, cover, hold on.
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Egyptian. 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
1: Sir Robert Llewellyn Bradshaw to be featured on redesigned EC $50 note. Tourism minister encourages private sector participation in country becoming home porting hub. Internationally, Ukraine strikes Russia, drones target oil refinery and a southern port.
0: Now, the details.
1: The Eastern Caribbean Central Bank ECCB officially unveiled the brand new designs for its EC banknote family, replacing the likeness of the late Queen Elizabeth II with 10 prominent Caribbean national heroes and regional icons across 5 dual portrait denominations. The historical milestone marks the first time that the Eastern Caribbean Currency Union ECCU will completely transition away from featuring the British monarch on its paper or polymer legal tender. As part of this sweeping transformation to better reflect regional heritage, St. Kitts and Nevis national hero Sir Robert Llewellyn Bradshaw will be featured on the redesigned EC $50 note. The highly anticipated redesigned dual portrait notes are scheduled to officially launch in late 2027, beginning with the EC $100 bill. Remaining denominations, including the EC 5, 10, 20, and 50 notes, will follow sequentially as existing central bank stocks are steadily depleted. The update spans 10 notable figures chosen to represent all 8 member countries of the Eastern Caribbean Currency Union. Announced by leaders such as Prime Minister the Honorable Dr. Terence Drew, this transition marks a major step toward regional identity following the initial 2023 proposal to phase out the late Queen Elizabeth II's portrait.
2: It gives me great pleasure to announce St. Kitts and Nevis's selection in the first national hero, Sir Robert Llewellyn Bradshaw.
3: The Right Excellence Sir Robert Llewellyn Bradshaw devoted his public life to improving the welfare of his people while advancing Caribbean unity. A visionary regional statesman, he played a leading role in strengthening regional monetary cooperation, an institution that ultimately evolved into today's Eastern Caribbean Currency Union. He also served as Minister of Finance of the West Indies Federation and was a signatory to the ECCB agreement.
1: The incoming 2027 design will build upon the ECCB's ultra-durable polymer framework first rollout in 2019. The EC $100 note will feature Nobel laureate in economic sciences, Sir William Arthur Lewis, and St. Lucia's first Prime Minister, Sir John George Melvin Compton. The EC $50 note honors former long-serving ECCB Governor Sir K. Dwight Verner and St. Kitts and Nevis national hero Sir Robert Llewellyn Bradshaw. The EC $20 note showcases Antigua and Barbuda

0: the severe Cornwall Bird Sr. and Dominica's first female Prime Minister, Dame Mary Eugenia Charles. The EC $10 note features Montserrat's William Henry Bramble and Anguilla's revolutionary leader, James Ronald Webster. The EC $5 note will feature St. Vincent and the Grenadines statesman Robert Milton Cato and Grenadian Olympic gold medalist icon Sir Kyranny James. Minister of Tourism, the Honourable Marsha Henderson, delivered the keynote address at the St. Kitts and Nevis Chamber of Industry and Commerce quarterly luncheon on July 8, 2026, held under the theme Positioning St. Kitts and Nevis as a Homeporting Hub, Opportunities, Partnerships, and Growth. Minister Henderson highlighted the major strategic initiative to transform the Federation into a premier regional cruise homeporting hub as part of the comprehensive vision designed to shift the country from a transit port to a central maritime base. The tourism minister stressed the vital infrastructure, regulatory frameworks, and private sector investment required to build out a functional maritime network.
1: The construction of a new cruise terminal positions us as a destination to become a turnaround port with the ambition of homeporting projects, which is quite simply one of the most significant economic development initiatives in the modern history of our Federation. Its success will depend not only on the government, but on the active participation of the private sector, and I think your president said that earlier in his presentation. Over the years, our cruise sector has remained a significant contributor to arrivals, to business activity, and economic growth.
0: Spurring major economic growth, driving foreign investment, and generating a broad spectrum of skilled and unskilled jobs for citizens require the necessary planning.
1: Becoming a turnaround port is an important step on the journey to full homeporting. Hence, there are some benefits that will commence with the operations in November 2027, and others will be long-term. We are working with our cruise partners to ensure that the benefits of this development reach our people and our businesses. When turnaround operations begin in 2027, opportunities will emerge in several areas, including, and they're on the screen, airport ground handling, port agency services, terminal management, additional terminal staffing, immigration, customs, and security support, expanded shore excursion offerings, and of course we're looking to make sure that the product stays fresh and relevant, overnight stays for guests who do not book fully fly cruise packages, transportation services, retail and post-cruise shopping, bunkering, which is a big, big thing, which might require a whole separate discussion from today's presentation.
0: Transitioning to a homeporting destination expands the local supply chain, unlocking commercial potential for numerous domestic industries.
1: This will require planning, consistency, very importantly, standards, coordination, and investment. But it is an area where the chamber and its members and the private sector can play a central role. So, colleagues, this is not simply a tourism project. For us, we see it as an economic development project. It is about creating new pathways for business growth, for employment, for entrepreneurship, and investment. For this initiative to succeed, government cannot act alone. We need hoteliers, we need transport operators, retailers, tour operators, farmers, suppliers, financial institutions, service providers, entrepreneurs, to see themselves as part of this opportunity.
0: Supplying massive quantities of local goods, boosting hotel occupancy and restaurant revenue as travelers arrive days before boarding or stay after disembarking, increasing demand for local ground transportation tour operators, port workers and fueling services, and creating a sustained demand for large-scale commercial laundry, facility maintenance, and administrative operations are among some of the needs expected to be supplied.
1: The cruise lines provided us with a list that they would need for provisioning. One of the things was, the cruise line indicated, was 40,000 eggs per week.

0: terms of provisioning. At present, P&O completes most of its provisioning in other ports. Our challenge is to determine how St. Kitts and Nevis can capture its share of that opportunity.
1: The government and tourism authorities plan to decentralize these benefits so that wealth generation reaches the wider public rather than remaining concentrated.
0: This is first a turnaround process, and everything will not materialize in the first season and possibly not the second one. But we must begin to prepare for full home porting operations, as this is ultimately the end goal. So I implore you to engage with the Tourism Authority and with SCASPA as this project moves from groundbreaking, to completion, so that when the first P&O vessel turns around in our harbor in November 2027 and in the seasons that follow, St. Kitts and Nevis and its business community is ready to meet the moment at whatever stage that moment arrives for your particular business. Most of all, colleagues, ensure that these benefits, which is my biggest wish, to ensure that these benefits reach our communities. This must be uplifting for our people. Our strategic plan is one that focuses on people and on planets. I am going to be fair, as I always am. I know that everyone in this room understands that we go into business for profit. But I also want to challenge us to also think about how we can use these opportunities to create jobs locally and elevate the people in our respective communities.
1: The St. Kitts Tourism Authority is rolling out public stakeholder and sensitization meetings to help local entrepreneurs prepare their businesses for these upcoming supply chain contracts.
0: We will also undertake stakeholder engagement workshops in collaboration with Carnival Corporation, who should be on the grounds shortly, to ensure that businesses and service providers understand the opportunities ahead and the standards, most importantly, the standards required to participate meaningfully. Many of you in this room will be invited to these workshops, and we look forward to your contribution.
1: Minister Henderson urged people to understand that home porting is the end goal.
0: Home porting will require us to raise standards, to improve coordination, embrace innovation, and think differently about the role each of us plays in the visitor economy. The opportunity before us is significant, but opportunity must be prepared for. That is why this conversation with the Chamber is so important, and I wish to place my thanks on record to the President for inviting us this afternoon to share with the members. The private sector must be at the table, not after the fact, but from the beginning. So, my ask of the Chamber today is simple. Begin planning now with a realistic sense of sequence. Businesses in transportation, provisioning, logistics, and food and beverage supply should be preparing to meet the demand that builds from day one of the turnaround operations. Hoteliers, guest house owners, and others whose revenue depends on overnight and or pre-post cruise stays should be thinking further ahead, engaging with us now on the airlift and marketing strategy needed to grow that segment, understanding that its returns will develop over subsequent seasons rather than in 1 year.
1: New terminal, which is expected to facilitate the turnaround and home porting initiatives, has an August 2027 schedule completion date.
2: In regional news,
3: former Trinidad Prime Minister dismisses Kamla Prasad Bisesar's claim of diplomatic victory at CARICOM summit. Former Trinidad and Tobago Prime Minister Dr. Keith Rowley has dismissed suggestions that Prime Minister Kamla Prasad Bisesar secured a diplomatic victory at the recent CARICOM Heads of Government meeting. Rowley said that regional leaders bailed out Trinidad and Tobago.

0: from itself after what he described as an unnecessary foreign policy dispute. Rowley was responding to claims that Prasad Biswesar emerged victorious after CARICOM leaders agreed to seek an advisory opinion from the Caribbean Court of Justice, CCJ, on issues surrounding the reappointment process of CARICOM Secretary General Dr. Carla Barnett. Rowley rejected that interpretation, arguing that the matter only reached that stage because of the way Trinidad and Tobago handled the issue. Using an analogy to explain his position, Rowley said creating a problem and then being praised for resolving it should not be considered an achievement. Former Trinidad and Tobago Finance Minister Karen Nunez-Tishara was rushed to hospital Thursday after she experienced a medical emergency during a live TV interview. The incident occurred about 14 minutes into an interview on Real TV. The host asked Nunez-Tishara a question, and as she started to answer, Nunez-Tishara became quiet and slumped in her chair. In a statement yesterday, ZM Network Limited said Nunez-Tishara experienced a medical emergency during the recording of the program and was taken to hospital by members of the production team. The company said she was resting and recovering with her family by her side. Scattered protests broke out across Havana on Tuesday evening, with residents banging pots, honking horns, and shouting, "Turn on the lights," as millions of Cubans remain without power amid a six-month-long U.S. fuel blockade. Cuba experienced a nationwide outrage on Monday, its third this year. But while authorities said most of the country had been reconnected to the island's grid by late Tuesday, many remained in the dark and without electricity, as the island doesn't have enough fuel. Venezuela is seeking to push through in record time one of the most complex debt restructuring ever attempted, with claims approaching $200 billion, even as the country's recovery is set back by devastating earthquakes, killing thousands of people. Bondholders say Caracas hopes to secure the early stages of the overhaul of its foreign debt and that of state oil firm PDVSA, launched in May as soon as November, to unlock billions of badly needed investment in sectors from oil to power. But debt experts warn speeding a deal through could leave the country just emerging from years of financial isolation, burdened with unsustainable debt for decades, just as it needs billions of dollars to rebuild after last month's earthquakes. In a related development, the International Monetary Fund said on Thursday that Managing Director Cristalina Georgieva spoke to Venezuela's acting President Delcy Rodriguez about using the country's paid-in $350 million reserve tranche of IMF special drawing rights assets to address urgent humanitarian needs from twin earthquakes. IMF spokesperson Julie Kozak said that Georgieva and Rodriguez discussed the economic blow and humanitarian needs arising from the June 24 quakes, which have killed more than 3,800 people, injured nearly 17,000, and left nearly 18,000 Venezuelans homeless. The Americas branch of the World Health Organization said on Thursday that disease outbreaks, poor sanitation, lack of access to clean water, and disruptions to basic medical care could pose the greatest health risks to the tens of thousands of survivors of Venezuela's deadly earthquakes. Venezuela has opened more than 80 shelters for those whose homes were destroyed in twin quakes on June 24, with the number of displaced reaching 17,907 by Thursday. Poor shelter conditions could leave many survivors especially vulnerable, the Pan-American Health Organization PAHO director Jarbas Barbosa said on a call with journalists.
1: We now bring you these international reports.
2: Russia says it's shot down hundreds of drones overnight as Ukraine steps up its attacks on oil facilities. The strikes caused a fire at the Taganrog port on the Sea of Azov. Drones also struck a major refinery in southern Russia. Kyiv has intensified attacks on energy infrastructure in recent weeks to disrupt fuel supplies to Russian forces on the front line. Let's bring in our correspondent Yulia Shapovalova, who joins us from Moscow. And Yulia, tell us about how these strikes are affecting Russians.
3: Well, Russians have to deal with a very acute fuel crisis, often queuing for days to fill up their cars. Several industries have reported fuel shortages too, like some in the aviation industry. These attacks on the energy sector, as you said, are increasing pressure on the Russian budget, of course, and the strikes are not going to wind down. The Russian Ministry of Defense has reported 376 drones were shot down last night all over the country in Russia's southern southern region in the Ilsk refinery in Krasnodar, a refinery burning there, two oil storage facilities in the town of Azov are also on fire right now, and the fire in the port of Taganrog, as you said, is in a state of emergency. It's been declared there, and people are being evacuated from certain areas of Taganrog. The Tver refinery, which is less than 200 kilometres from Moscow, is still burning after yesterday's attack. So all that contributes to the increasing fuel crisis. The Russian president has said that providing the army, police and other law enforcement and security services with fuel is a priority, and has ordered to help Russia's controlled Crimea, where the situation is particularly difficult, with additional assistance measures. And a while ago, he said that improving Russia's air defences and a quick repair of oil facilities would help solve the problem. But as we know, the strikes continue, so obviously it remains to be seen how the situation will play out and whether these measures will prove effective.
2: All right, Yulia, what's the Kremlin had to say about all of this then?
3: Well, all the strikes of the Ukrainian army deeper inside Russia on its oil infrastructure, as well as the deepening fuel crisis, seem like all that is not going to force President Vladimir Putin to look for an end to the war. Quite the opposite, actually, because he's determined to capture the entire territory of Donbass, keeps saying that all Russia's goals in this war will be achieved. He doesn't make any concessions, doesn't agree to stop the war where it is now. U.S. President Donald Trump and Secretary of State Marco Rubio have said that strikes on refineries could accelerate the end of the war, but Kremlin spokesman Dmitry Peskov has disagreed, saying that they won't stop Moscow and it's determined to seize even more territories of Ukraine.
4: The paramilitary rapid support forces were funded and supported by Sudan's own government, but today they've turned their weapons on the state. Their roots go back to 2003, when then-President Omar al-Bashir backed a tribal militia in Darfur called the Janjaweed to crush rebellion. They were known for their brutal tactics, including rape, mass killing and targeted displacement that killed around 300,000 people. Instrumental to training the Janjaweed, Sudan's army chief Abdel Fattah al-Burhan, who worked for years alongside his now rival Mohamed Hamdan Dagalo, also known as Hemeti. He emerged as a clear leader when the group eventually rebranded to the Rapid Support Forces. To maintain loyalty and secure his own protection, President Bashir gave Hemeti control over most of Darfur's gold.

0: attacks are documented by the very fighters perpetrating them, torching communities, torturing and humiliating civilians, forced starvation, mass killing after mass killing, widespread rape of women and girls. As the atrocities unfolding in Sudan continue to emerge, many critics are saying it's become increasingly evident that the rapid support forces are continuing their genocide it started 20 years ago.
1: These South Africans say foreigners, documented and even those without valid permits, are taking jobs from them. Now that thousands of mainly African immigrants are out of work and have left the country, they say they want the jobs those foreigners had.
2: Here on this march, hoping that things will change, because it's been 5 years unemployed. Yeah, and I've got family to feed.
1: Recent anti-migrant protests have seen South Africans going to local businesses demanding the immediate hiring of local citizens and the removal of foreign workers.
3: Our production has decreased because we've had to let go of some workers that are foreign, but they were documented workers and they've been working for a long time for the company, for approximately 10 years. But due to the circumstances and their safety, we had to let go of them.
1: Protest leaders say hiring more South Africans will bring down unemployment.
4: You see those homes over there? That's called an informal settlement. It's mainly shacks. It's where foreigners live with poor South Africans, and they compete with each other for jobs in these factories and warehouses. One reason why business owners say they're being forced to fire foreigners.
1: As anti-immigration protests force African countries to repatriate their citizens, while some foreigners still in the country stay home out of fear, unemployed South Africans see this as an opportunity to apply for jobs, which they believe should be theirs. Hadi Matasa, Al Jazeera, Durban.
5: Video captured by a bystander shows two people on the ledge of a building engulfed in flames, desperately trying to escape. The shoe factory in the city of Jinjiang in China's southeastern Fujian province caught fire around midday on Thursday. Nearly 240 workers were inside at the time. Most were evacuated. Two people passed away in hospital from their injuries. Others, reported missing, were later found dead. President Xi Jinping has ordered a probe into the disaster. The owners of the plant, known as the Huiteng Shoes Factory, have been detained.
6: Xi Jinping warns local authorities and the relevant departments to draw profound lessons from these incidents, better coordinate development and their safety, remain constantly vigilant on workplace safety.
5: The fire started on the ground floor, where highly flammable materials were being stored. It spread rapidly, engulfing the entire five-story structure. Hundreds of firefighters and emergency personnel were sent to the scene. The fire took several hours to extinguish. Jinjiang is known as China's shoe capital. Its factories produced more than 1.2 billion pairs of shoes last year, around one-fifth of the global sports shoe production. This disaster will likely renew scrutiny of workplace safety standards across China's manufacturing sector. Industrial accidents are common, with experts blaming poor enforcement of regulations. According to official data, more than 18,000 people died in nearly 20,000 workplace accidents across the country last year. Authorities have ordered all-out efforts to help those rescued and hold those responsible to account. Katrina Yu, Al Jazeera.
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8: Sir Robert Llewellyn Bradshaw to be featured on redesigned EC $50 note. Tourism minister encourages private sector participation in country becoming home porting hub. Internationally, Ukraine strikes Russia, drones target oil refinery and a southern port.
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0: Welcome to the WinFM 98.9's Sports News, sponsored by Island Bakeries and presented by Troy Biff Mills. Why not sprint off on the local scene with track and field, visiting St. Kitts and Nevis Athletics, the SKNA. The track and field season continues regionally for our local athletes, as we now hear this report from Curtis Morton Jr.
1: Led by coach Royston Quealy, team St. Kitts and Nevis is en route to Mexico to compete at the NACAC Under 18 and Under 23 championships taking place from July 10th to the 12th. The athletes are Kylan Prentice, under 18, in the 100 meters and 200 meters. Tijuan Webb, under 23, in the 110 meters hurdles. Alexander Keynes, under 23, 800 meters. Kalia Jones, under 23, 400 meters. The St. Kitts and Nevis Athletics Association extends its best wishes to the athletes and Coach Quealy for a successful championship.
0: Thank you very much, Curtis, for that report. Congratulations to all athletes and officials being selected to represent the country, and we extend best wishes to you for a successful participation in these various games, and may you remain safe and healthy. Let us continue on the local scene with primary school cricket, and in so doing we are journeying across the channels to our sister isle of Orley, Queen City, Nevis, where Curtis Morton files this report about the continuation of the Renaco Morton TDC-sponsored primary school championship.
1: The final preliminary round in the 2026 Renaco Morton TDC Primary Schools Cricket Championship was played on Tuesday 7th July at the East Willet Park. In the game played, the Charlestown Primary School dominated the St. James's Primary School. The Charlestown Primary team won the toss and insisted on batting first. Interestingly, star player Zakim Bailey did not open the innings, but Jones and Newton did a terrific job, taking the team to 100 for no loss before Newton retired. Enter Zakim Bailey. The local baby boss proceeded to slam 64 not out from just 19 balls to take his team to a record-breaking 190 for no loss. Zakim Bailey 64 not out, Elijah Jones 60 not out, Newton 33 retired. However, Bailey could have been out for a first ball duck when Ariela Phillip dropped a ball and caught chance that he presented. St. James's in return could only muster 60 for 5 in their 15 overs. Bryant got 20 not out and there were 26 extras. Charlestown Primary won by all of 130 runs. The point standings: Charlestown Primary 7 matches, 7 wins, 14 points. Joyce and Edward Primary 7 matches, 5 wins, 2 losses, 10 points. Elizabeth Pemberton Primary 6 matches, 5 wins, 1 loss, 10 points. Ive Walters Primary 6 matches, 3 wins, 3 losses, 6 points. Maud Cross Prep 7 matches, 3 wins, 4 losses, 6 points. VOJN 7 matches, 2 wins, 5 losses, 4 points. St. Thomas's Primary 6 matches, 1 win, 5 losses, 2 points. And St. James's Primary 6 matches, no wins, 6 losses, no points. This now sets up the very exciting semi-final encounters scheduled for the E.T. Willett Park later today, Thursday 9th July. The first match begins at 1:15 p.m. as Charlestown Primary takes on defending champions Ive Walters Primary. This will be followed by the Elizabeth Pemberton Primary taking on the Joycelyn Lybert Primary at 3:30 p.m. Both games promise to produce some real excitement, and the general public is cordially invited out in their numbers.
0: Thank you very much, Curtis, for reporting. Congratulations to the winners and especially the top performers. You are being encouraged to continue working hard, training, and of course, listening to your coaches, respecting the decisions of the officials, the umpires, and keep going from strength to strength. Once you remain on this path, we will eventually see you representing St. Kitts and Nevis at the various aged levels, and also doing same for the Leeward Islands and ultimately the West Indies aged categories and eventually the West Indies senior men's team. So do continue working and keep on this path. Why not remain on the local scene? However, on this occasion, we are dribbling across to football, and we are also coming back across the channel, back to La Amiga, Sugar City, St. Kitts, visiting the St. Kitts and the Nevis Football Association, the SKNFA. Let us join the media consultant of the SKNFA, Andrea Huey, as he tells us about some of the upcoming plans.
2: The St. Kitts and Nevis Football Association, the SKNFA, is launching an ambitious youth football initiative this summer with a series of small-sided competitions designed to keep children active while strengthening player development across the federation. The program begins with a nationwide 1v1 championship before progressing to a 3v3 and 5v3 competitions, all aimed at preparing young players for return of school football later this year. The competition is open to boys and girls in the under 9, under 11, under 13, under 15, and under 18 age groups. Regional qualifiers will be held across 6 zones in St. Kitts and Nevis, with the winners advancing to the national finals at the National Bank Group Technical Center. SKNFA Technical Director Giba Dabiano says the initiative is about much more than competition.
3: It has to do with development, player development, coach development, developing the environment. We really want our players to have the courage to take on defenders. We want our players to be comfortable when defending. And football starts on with 1v1s, you know, straight football. And we want them to be very passionate about this type of format, because this is going to take us to where we want to be, which is a nation that develops players that are comfortable, intelligent, and confident on the ball as well.
2: Registration is available through the QR code on the SKNFA promotional flyer published on the SKNFA social media networks, with a registration fee of just $10 EC. Winners won't just walk away with trophies. Damiano says the association is placing equal emphasis on education by awarding school vouchers to the champions.
3: Well, because we take education serious, the prize is going to be school vouchers. We want to send a very strong message that football, it's a unique way to achieve success on the pitch, but also off the pitch. And through education, our players can become, you know, the doctors, can become the physiotherapists, can become coaches, and school vouchers is the prize for this 1v1 competition.
2: The regional qualifiers will be held at the Newtown Playing Field, the Atiba Erasto Harris Sports Complex in St. Peter's, the St. Mary's Park in Cairn, Samuel Williams Playing Field in Virchiles, Sadler's Playing Field, and the E.T. Willett Park on Nevis. The SKNFA also views the tournament as a key step in identifying the country's next generation of football talent.
3: We are trying to create an all-year-round calendar of events, and not only have events to tick boxes. So this is the beginning of a developmental journey that will support the school league, because this is a preparation for the school league. So 1v1s, 3v3s, 5v5s, small-sided game will lead to the school leagues, which could be either 9v9 or 11v11. This will give us an opportunity to see lots of players from different age groups, create a database, and that will also help us facilitating the talent identification process for the TDS program.
2: The 1v1 championships get underway next week, with the under 15 and under 18 regional qualifiers leading off 3 weeks of youth football across St. Kitts and Nevis.
0: Thank you very much, Andre, for reporting. These are very exciting times for these youngsters. Things have really changed, and there are tremendous opportunities, a plethora of opportunities for sportsmen and women in whatever area. When I was growing up, there wasn't such a thing as primary school football. When we went to high school, every year we looked forward to one game of football and cricket. This year we played Barnsley High School. Next year we played Technical College. The following year we played Cairn High School. But now there are various competitions, age categories, open school championship. So you youngsters are encouraged to take advantage of these opportunities. Train hard. Apply yourselves. Respect yourselves, the officials, the game, and remember, at this young age, you are being ambassadors for your family, your community, your school, and eventually the country. So you're therefore encouraged to maximize the opportunities. Apply yourselves again and make best use of them, and stay safe and healthy. And it is very important, critically important, you stay away from drugs. We are continuing with football. However, we're going across to the international scene and going up north. And unlike previous reports, we are going to the US of A. The FIFA 23rd World Cup is nearing an end, and we are at the quarterfinal stage with just two stages left. The semifinals, which will see two matches, match number 101 and 102, match number 103, the third place playoff, and match number 104, the grand final. This competition started way back on Thursday, June 11th, and now we are not only about 1 month into the competition, we are also just a little over a week from the end. Of the six stages in the competition, the group stage, where the record 48 teams were divided into 12 groups of four, and there was a round-robin competition in each of the groups, and the winners and runners-up, along with the best 8th-placed third teams, advanced to the second phase, the round of 32, which was the first of 5 knockout stages. The round of 32 saw 16 matches, and there had to be a winner. So if there was a tie at the end of the full 90 minutes, 30 minutes extra time would have been played, 2 15-minute halves, and there is no longer the golden goal or sudden death goal. That is, once extra time starts, if you scored after 15 seconds into the game, that would be the end of the game. That has been changed a few years ago. So now, once you start extra time, you play the full 30 minutes irrespective of the score. At the end of that 30 minutes, if the scores are still leveled, then you advance to that dreaded penalty kicks. In the first instance, it is the best of 5. And if you're still tied after each team has had 5 kicks, then you advance to sudden death penalty. Both teams, until a winner is had, will kick one penalty. If after that one penalty per team it is tied, you continue and you go around until you have a winner. If after each team has had that one kick, one team is leading the other, then it is all over. The team leading wins. We haven't seen any sudden death for this tournament so far, as all the games have ended within the best of 5 kicks. But we still have some time to go, so we may see that happening. I don't know, maybe in the finals. We just have to wait and see. After the round of 32, where 16 winners were identified, they then moved to the third stage, which is the round of 16. And again, the second of 5 knockout stages. And after those 8 matches, the 8 winners would have advanced to the next stage, which is the quarterfinals. And we are currently at the quarterfinal stage, stage 4 of 6. There are obviously 4 matches, and after the 4 winners are identified, they will advance to the semifinals, which is the penultimate stage, the 5th of 6 stages or phases of the competition. And thus the 2 winners from the semifinals will play for the prize, the goal, the 2026 World Cup Trophy, FIFA's 23rd World Cup Championship. And obviously, persons all over the world will have their favorites, and there have been various predictions, and of course, odds on who will win and who will not win, etc., or which team stands the best chance to win and which team stands the least chance to win, based on your FIFA rankings and all kinds of things. With Wednesday, 8th July being a rest day, we now get to match day 28 of 34, Thursday, 9th July, when the first quarterfinal was played. France, they were the winners in Group I, and when they played in the round of 32, they came up against Group F third place, which was Sweden, ranked at 20, and they've brushed aside Sweden 3-0. That victory gave them the privilege to advance to the Group of 16, where they defeated Paraguay. And in that first quarterfinal match, France came up against one of 10 African teams competing in this World Cup, and one of the 9 African teams advancing to the round of 32, and one of 2 African teams advancing to the round of 16, and the only African team advancing to the quarterfinal. And we are speaking about Morocco, who are ranked at number 7, who were runners-up in Group C, behind Brazil, who were ranked at 6, and who were eliminated in the round of 16. And ahead of Scotland, ranked at 39, and Haiti, ranked at 85, who didn't make it out of the group stage. France, winners of Group I, ahead of Norway ranked at 47, who got out of the round of 32 and also the round of 16 and are thus playing in the quarterfinal. Morocco advanced to the quarterfinals after defeating Group F winners ranked at 8, the Netherlands 1-1, which remained the score after extra time, and Morocco going on to win 3-2 on penalties. Morocco then brushed aside Canada ranked at 33, 3-0 in the round of 16, and now enter the first of four quarterfinals, the hopes of the entire African continent and Africans at home and abroad. They were dashed as Morocco went down 2-0 to France, with France thus being the first team to book a spot in the semi-finals. The second of four quarterfinal matches will be at 3 p.m. on Friday 10th at the SoFi Stadium, Los Angeles, California, holding 70,492 persons, where Belgium, ranked at 9 and winners of Group G, will try to eliminate Spain, ranked at 3, the number 2 favorite to win this championship, Spain, winners in Group H. That attempt to eliminate Spain, it didn't work. Spain, they just got past Belgium 2-1 after Ruiz gave Spain the lead in the 30th minute. De Cataleire, he then brought things back on level terms in the 41st minute, 1-1, going into the halftime. And when they came back out, they played until the 88th minute, when Spain was able to squeeze a goal by Mourinho, 88th minute. Spain, therefore, eliminating Belgium from this competition, Spain going on to their second semi-final ever, and they won the championship back in 2010, the only time they won it. So that now sets up number 2 versus number 3 semi-final. Spain ranked at number 2 will be coming up against Spain ranked at number 3 will be coming up against France ranked at number 2. That game is going to be on July 14th, a Tuesday at 3 p.m. This game actually deserves to be a final and not a semi-final. But we'll have to see what happens. One thing I can tell you, either France or Spain will be in the final. Number 2 France or number 3 Spain, two of the favorites to win this championship. Perhaps in that order, France the first favorite, Spain the second. And we will just have to wait and until Tuesday 14th July to see how that works out. Also, it is round of in and going up north, and unlike previous reports, you have a winner. If after trophy, FIFA's 23rd World Cup Championship. And obviously, persons all over the world will have their favorites, and there have been various predictions and, of course, odds on who will win and who will not win, etc., or which team stands the best chance to win and which team stands the least chance to win based on your FIFA rankings and all kinds of things. With Wednesday 8th July being a rest day, we now get to match day 28 of 34, Thursday 9th July, when the first quarterfinal. Morocco advanced to the quarterfinals after defeating Group F winners ranked at 8, the Netherlands 1-1, which remained the score after extra time, and Morocco going on to win 3-2 on penalties. Morocco then brushed aside Canada ranked at 33, 3-0 in the round of 16, and now enter the first of four quarterfinals, the hopes of the entire African continent and Africans at home and abroad. They were dashed as Morocco went down 2-0 to France, with France thus being the first team to book a spot in the semi-finals. Presented by Troy Biff Mills. It was indeed my pleasure bringing the sports news to you, and I invite you to tune in again next time, where you will hear more local, regional and international sports news. Before I leave you, I must implore you to always be positive in your thoughts, in your words and in your actions. Thank you for listening.
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0: ever hear Earthquake call and say, "Hello, Miss Lee, yes, it's me, Earthquake, I come in Tuesday around 10. No, sir. Earthquake does arrive unannounced, and when it come, it shake all sense and sensibility out of we. Remain calm, stay inside, and do the DCH. Drop, hover, hold on. Once the shaking starts, you know it's Earthquake. Make a quick move to a safe place. Don't run to the door, we are in the exit. 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Elevator, avoid that, because you might get in and poof, power gone, and you're stuck in that box without air. 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
1: You ever hear Earthquake call and say, "Hello, Miss Lee, yes, it's me, Earthquake, I come in Tuesday around 10? No, sir. 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

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Saturday, June 13th, we kick it off at Starlink HQ opposite Carib Brewery. 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Different DJs, different vibes, one experience. 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

0: we make it somehow. 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When the haters are doubt, Father, you see me out. It's so amazing.
1: What's up? Straight out to the 268 is your girl Ebony T, also known as the Soca Goddess, representing for the one, the only, Tough House Sounds. Big up yourself. You know you only do it executively, right? Comedy Goddess, the Soca Goddess, Comedy Goddess. I say when it comes to carnival, oh yes, I got this. Comedy Goddess.
2: Yeah, man, you don't know this. The man got steady, bringing up Tough House Sounds one time. One Tough House, never two.
3: Says she working hard, hard, hard, baby, keep on walking. She keep on walking very hard. Yeah, yeah, it's your boy Young Fly Image, and you're now locked into DJ Tough House. You don't know what it is. Hey, run shows the man. Says she working hard, hard, hard, baby, keep on walking. Wow!
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2: 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He spent ages performing sound checks, and he's refrained from touching the buffet. Yet. 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
3: 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The Predator, the sweet saint to the nation. 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
4: Hear me, I said a tough old song. Man, pick up yourself, you know. You're mean. Now, highlight I represent, you know. Yo, Jazz Boy, yo, Chrissy, had the V-Hillies.
5: Yeah. You listening? All right. No matter what you face in life, no matter the problem, no matter the heartache, there's always a song to take us through it. When our hearts are in pain deep down inside and there's no one to talk to, and we just want to hide the sufferation where no one can find it. Then suddenly that song, so beautiful, so soft, so sweet, that elevates you from your deep, deep depression. Heals your every pain, your every strain, and every emotion. Each note brings back a memory, deep down inside, coming from within, that brings a smile to your face, as we joyfully go back to that point in time. A flashback of each sight, each touch, each hug, each dance. Even with something wrong, it's not hard to bring back those memories when you hear that one precious song. Music is life. Music is the air that you breathe. It's the blood in our veins that keeps us alive. Odyssey, keep the music pumping, pumping.